0: Same for every international game that we play, and we've done no different for this game. We've watched a lot of the previous games, you know the players. It's a big game because it's a World Cup game, and that's really all we've been preparing for.
1: Kickoff's at 1 in Los Angeles. And the All Whites starting 11 is Crokham, Payne, Sermon, Boxall, Kakache, Bell, Stamenic, Singh, McCowett, Just and Wood. Meanwhile, Uruguay are on track to rescue a point from their Group H World Cup match in Miami. It's just finished 1-1 with the South Americans scoring in the 80th minute on TVNZ.
2: In it comes, Vinas, saved by Alarise, it's in, it's 1-1, the level, Maxi Araujo, at last, all the pressure pays.
1: Saudi Arabia had earlier gone ahead just before half-time. Earlier today, Belgium and Egypt finished 1-1, while Cape Verde defended stoutly against Spain in a 0-0 draw. Football coverage with Nissan X-Trail, the big one, ends June 30. Be quick. In the Super Rugby final between the Hurricanes and the Chiefs at Wellington's Henry Stadium is sold out. Hurricanes boss Tony Phillip has told Wellington Mornings with Nick Mills that they all went quickly.
3: We sold out in 15 minutes and our system copes beautifully and our staff and our team did an amazing job.
1: Phillip says they're investigating temporary seating options to bring in more fans. I'm Clay Wilson. That's Newstalk ZB News and Sport with Fisher Funds, investing in New Zealand for over 25 years. It's 12:05. Matt Heath and Tyler Adams are next.
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5: 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Brougham Street between Spencer and Selwyn. We've got a moderate patch through there. A little bit of traffic. Blenheim Road at Matapo. Again, Riccarton Road at Whanganui. Looking at Memorial Avenue at Clyde, moderate to heavy. Again, Glendobie at Idris Road. 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Ivanka Zonich for Time Saver Traffic.
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6: Weather Watch 24/7. The Met Service forecast for Christchurch for the rest of today. Fine weather with northeasterly breezes developing this afternoon, then turning northwesterly later this evening, dropping down to a low of 2 degrees tonight. Tomorrow mainly fine, apart from a few morning showers. Southwesterlies will die away in the evening. Tomorrow's high 11 degrees, a low of minus 1 tomorrow night. Thursday fine. Northerlies turning westerly in the morning with a high of 11 degrees. Friday partly cloudy. Northerlies and a high of 15, and ahead to Saturday, partly cloudy with northerlies and a high of 19.
4: Everything you need to know. News, sport, business, rural, entertainment, opinion, all in 60 minutes. It starts now. The Hour with Matt Heath and Tyler Adams. Newstalk ZB.
7: A very, very good afternoon to you. Welcome into Tuesday. Hope you're having a great day so far. And thanks very much for giving us a listen. Matt Heath, how you doing?
8: I'm doing very well. Thanks, Tyler Adams. Yes, thanks for tuning in, everyone. 9292 is the text number. I believe that's ZBZB.
7: You're right, yeah.
8: Is
7: yep,
8: it?
7: It is, yep. Yeah.
8: I only just looked it out. I've been here for a year and a half. And 0800 80 1080 is the number. Now, Iran is playing New Zealand at SoFi Stadium in Los Angeles.
7: Mm-hmm.
8: And that'll be happening during our show, Tyler.
7: That's right. Kickoff in just under an hour.
8: Okay, so I'm going to institute a rule on the show that we remain focused completely on the topics we are dealing with on this broadcast. And I don't want eyes wandering towards the TV to watch this fixture, this hugely important fixture. And I brought in a whistle. So if I see you watching the game rather than concentrating on the phones and the callers and the text and the topics.
7: Yeah. So is that a yellow card? Do I get a couple of those?
8: You'll get two yellow cards and then a red card.
7: Okay, right. I can work with that. So I get two glances and then the third, I'm out of here. See you later. I'm not even benched. And then, I'm out for the rest of the week.
8: And then that'll be a huge on goal for me because I'll be sitting here doing the show by myself.
7: Very good. Looking
8: but it's a two-way system. Yeah. You can red card me for watching the game as well.
7: Okay. I'll get myself a little whistle or maybe a vuvuzela. If we've got a vuvuzela in the house, that can be my little tool.
8: God, how punishing were they? So it's 5,835 days since the All Whites last played a FIFA World Cup game. Pretty amazing. SoFi Stadium is incredible.
7: Yeah.
8: I've talked about this on the show before.
7: Amazing location.
8: I went to see my beloved Rams play there.
7: Yeah.
8: And the stadium's incredible. The infinity screen that they've got that goes right round.

0: context, a lot of people talking over each other, and this accusation as well.
1: And really, I think taking the mickey out of parliamentary examination of laws.
2: Scope, yeah.
1: No, it's exactly relevant to something we must said. It's very consistent because.
0: But also, another highlight yesterday, Paul Goldsmith faced questions in his new role as the Minister for Pacific Peoples, having a go at some languages.
3: Warm Pacific greetings to Lofa Lava, Maloa Lele, Nisabula Vanaka, Hiorana, Pakalofa, Latu Atu, Malo Ni, Noa Ya, and greetings to you all.
0: Honestly, a really decent try from Paul Goldsmith. I mean, he nailed quite a few languages there, the new Minister for Pacific Peoples. Yeah, he
4: think
0: did,
4: he had a few more
0: still,
4: and then he just bailed on.
5: But, you know.
0: Maybe.
5: You got to love a tryer.
4: Yeah, you do.
0: Yeah. Exactly. So he gave it a go. I respect it. Lots still on today, though, including infrastructure later this afternoon, which will be strong. A huge day tomorrow, too, as well.
4: And finally, a slice of the Reserve Bank's Auckland office is up for grabs, as Aria.
0: Yeah, just quickly on this, the Reserve Bank looking for someone keen to sublet one-third of its Auckland office. The current annual lease cost of all three floors, $4.2 million, but that's not including GST, so tack on another sort of 15% on that. Those costs are made up an annual base rent of $3.1 million and a share of the building's operating expenses of $1.1 million. The bank, though, in fact, quite recently moved into a new office. The lease came into effect in August 2025, and in an Official Information Act response to ZB, the central bank confirmed it's looking for a tenant for one of three floors. The RBNZ also said the reason it moved office to the new, much more expensive space was to accommodate for additional growth of staff in Auckland. Its new office, significantly bigger and more expensive than its old one, its old office in Queen Street, had a base rent and operating cost of $1 million a year, so quite a jump in price there. The bank's likely aiming to bring those costs down, although it's not clear how much the sublease costs, but it's up for grabs if anyone's keen.
5: What are their work drinks like?
0: I wouldn't know.
4: Pretty wild.
5: Good parties, good office parties.
4: Yep, accountants go hard. Azaria, thank you very much. You have a great rest of your Tuesday afternoon. Enjoy the All Whites, and we'll see you back here tomorrow.
0: Thanks so much.
4: That is our senior political reporter, Azaria Howe. Up next, the regional ramp with Lachlan Rennie. And living in the capital is going to be a little bit costlier. We'll tell you why. Next, it is 21 past 12.
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1: 24 past 12, time for the regional ramp with Lachlan Rennie. G'day, Lachlan.
2: G'day, guys.
1: So the Pike River families, they are joining the fight against health and safety changes.
2: Yeah, so two Stand With Pike campaigners are urging the government not to reverse progress on workplace health and safety laws. A select committee will report back today on the Health and Safety at Work Amendment Bill, which aims to cut costs by prioritising critical risks over routine hazards. Health and safety group NZISM understands only minor changes have been made, despite an overwhelming majority of groups opposing the bill. Pike River family representatives Sonia Rockhouse and Anna Osborne have joined the campaign against the changes. Osborne says the current laws work just fine. And Osborne says all risks should be considered serious as they put workers in danger. She fears we could end up with another Pike River if changes move forward. Now, we've actually just received a response from Workplace Relations Minister Brooke Van Velden. She says the reforms will reduce unnecessary compliance while enhancing worker safety by focusing on the risks that matter most. Van Velden says it's a problem for worker safety when businesses don't know what their obligations are or when the focus isn't on the risks that could cause deaths.
3: Living in the capital is going to get a little bit costlier, Lachlan.
2: Yep, the water woes always continue for Wellington, and this time it's about the prices. The average Wellington household is about to be hit with a $2,400 bill for helping fix the city's water woes. Incoming agency Taiki Wai is shortly taking over the water network and inheriting Wellington Water's debt. Property owners will start paying directly for water services rather than just via bills. Board Chair Will Pitt says Taiki Wai will spend $800 million in the next year on ageing infrastructure.
4: We're also borrowing $230 million, which will mean that some of these costs will be spread across future generations. So not everybody is having to pay for it now.
2: Now, Pete says it's no secret that there's been underinvestment in water for a number of years and decades.
4: We have got a bunch of pipes that are in poor or very poor condition and failing. And we have also other key assets in our network which really need investment.
2: Now, Taiki Wai officially takes over in the next 2 weeks.
3: Yeah, future generations seem to be covering nearly everything these days. I wonder how future generations feel about that. Lachlan, you're kind of a future generation.
1: You okay with that, Lachie?
2: Yeah, don't feel the best. You see the superannuation going up to everything.
3: Yeah. Don't worry about it. Yeah. Lachlan. Yeah. Lachlan's got it.
1: Thanks for taking one for the team, man. Yeah. Hey, and finally, some surprising news for residents of Auckland's Grey Lynn.
2: Yeah, so some Grey Lynn locals are feeling a bit shell-shocked after learning their land may potentially be bought up for a major Auckland busway. NZTA is building an 18-kilometre northwest busway to link the CBD with the city's northwestern suburbs. It will soon be acquiring half of the homes on Ivanhoe Road to tear them down for the multi-billion dollar project. Resident musician and activist Tigli Lau Ness has told the Herald he and his wife were devastated to get the news.
5: We understand. I mean, Auckland's growing, but the price, the cost for those of us that have been here for a long time, and at this time in life for us, it's pretty traumatic.
2: Now, Offer Prescott has told the Herald she doesn't know where she'll go, and she's furious her family home of 40 years is being taken away.
6: There's no other option for my mum and dad to sell up, to buy something locally. It's unrealistic.
2: Now, about 240 properties could be affected.
1: Right. So a lot of properties. I mean, that's a hard one, right, is that you need new infrastructure for a city. Sometimes there are homes in the way. There's a law that lets the government acquisition or acquire those properties. I don't know. It's a tough one. But if you own one of those properties, yeah, you're not going to be happy.
3: Well, it would suck, wouldn't it? One day you've got your whole future plan, speaking of the future, and then next thing you know, you have no say, your house is going.
1: Yeah.
3: And as much as it's for the good of all, it's pretty rough for some people that are targeted by it, right?
1: Yeah, absolutely. Lachie, thank you very much. You have a great afternoon. Yeah.
2: Thank you, guys.
1: See you back here soon. That is Lachlan Rennie with your regional wrap. Coming up next, we'll get to some of your feedback on 9292. It is 28 past 12.
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1: Very good afternoon to you. It is bang on 12:30. Before we get to the headlines with Wendy, plenty of texts coming through on 9292. This one in regards to the incident within immigration and Erica Stanford being very furious she wasn't told about this project that wasn't working. G'day guys. Assume the CEO of that particular ministry has gone immediately. They did stand down, but arguably not because of this very project, but they were replaced during that situation.
3: What a load of craps, this is Texter. What do our current MPs know about technical things like biometrics? I think they mean biometrics. Mm-hmm. The experts should be listened to. Well,
1: was a problem, wasn't it?
3: Yeah, this has been going on for quite a long time, I believe.
1: Mm.
3: So the experts have been misleading. So maybe the experts need to be listened to, but the experts in this case, if they are indeed experts, have, it would seem, not been reporting the full truth.
1: Yeah.
3: So far from being listened to, they haven't been speaking up about what they're up to and have been, I believe, allegedly keeping the costs just below what gets direct scrutiny.
1: Yeah, bang on. That's deceptive, is it not?
3: Yeah.
1: We're taking your calls on that after 1 o'clock. 0800 80 1080 is that number to call, and keep those texts coming through. 9292 is that number. It is 12:32. Headlines with Wendy coming up.
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18: With Your Ride, New Zealand's number one taxi app, download Your Ride today. Ructions and immigration, with the minister revealing numerous flaws in the handling of an upgrade to border biometric systems and more than $32 million wasted. The Residents Doctors Association says the minister should understand the importance of culture and impacts of inequities on healthcare. Simeon Brown's shaking up the medical council, claiming consultation documents on cultural competence and safety show an ideological agenda. Labor's promising free maternity scans if elected, instead of charging women as much as $90, depending on where people live. It would be funded alongside three free doctor's visits by a capital gains tax. Iran may have an advantage above the all-whites at this afternoon's FIFA World Cup game in LA, with 40,000 to 50,000 local fans expected. The Environment Court's given the Waitaki Power Scheme the green light for another 35 years. Plus, high-profile psychologist Karen Nimmo under supervision order after complaint by ex-client. Read more at nz.herald.co.nz. Now back to Matt and Tyler.
1: Thank you very much, Wendy. Just before we get to Jess Davidson for the Rural Reports.
3: Hey guys, the issues Erica Stanford has raised have been common across IT projects, whether corporate or government, for decades. I've encountered most of them in my 40 plus years working in IT. The issues often start right at the beginning of a project when the business case is massaged to ensure it is approved for funding. It usually goes downhill from there. I suggest the same thing happened with Auckland CRL regards Gary. I mean, there does seem to be a lot of that, isn't it? You sort of have the most optimistic possible description of what's going to happen, so you get it across the line.
1: Yeah.
3: Knowing that time that you're being a bit cheeky, and then more variables come into play, and before you know it, it's a massive blowout. But much like the City Rail Link, it doesn't seem like anyone is going to be punished in any way for
1: accountability
3: for coming so many times over budget,
1: because their whole sunk cost fallacy, I just don't buy that in public service, particularly in this incident. And you could argue the same with the CRL. At some point you know that it's going to be wildly over budget, and in this particular case it seems like they tried to deceive so that cabinet didn't know it was going to widely blow out and it had a lot of problems. I mean, that's not sunk cost fallacy at that point. That is just being deceptive.
3: Arse covering. And then it's over such a long period of time that it seems like people have moved on and then new people have inherited the arse covering. But yeah, we don't know a lot of details, but we'll talk about that after 1 o'clock on 0800 80 1080. This text here, Matt, you do not have the authority to red card another employee for anything, let alone watching a game. I think your bosses would be very interested to find out that you're threatening staff. This is around the topic that the Iran New Zealand FIFA World Cup match is kicking off at 1 p.m. during our show, and I've said to Tyler that if I catch him watching, then I'll blow this whistle, and he'll get a yellow card, two yellow cards, and he's out.
1: But the rules go both ways, though, right?
3: Yeah.
1: And anyone else that comes into the studio that tries to watch it,
3: I think it's mutually assured destruction to trying to make sure that we're concentrating on this radio show and not watching this very exciting fixture that'll be on the TV just over there.
1: Spot on. We are professionals. Right, it is 23-1.
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1: And back with us is Jess Davidson for thecountry.co.nz. Happy Tuesday, Jess.
19: Afternoon, team. And there's probably a worn-out track mark in the carpet between your studio and HR at the moment anyway, isn't there?
3: Well, we do have a little bit.
1: Yeah. You know, we've got a regular catch-up, I think. It's like a daily thing now, just to make sure they...
3: It's a back-and-forth going on.
1: Yeah, we know each other very well.
3: Yeah. No, it's there's a mutual respect there.
1: Maybe.
3: No. Yeah. Would Kiwis accept milk from gene-edited cows, Jess?
19: Yeah, that's the question. And in recent years, scientists have been exploring if gene editing can deliver dairy cattle that are better able to cope with warmer weather and also produce less methane emissions. Now, the problem with cows is that when the temperatures hit around 20 degrees, they start to overheat. They do feel the heat quite badly. And they're also looking to see if dairy products can carry valuable functions like being allergy-free. And even if they can, though, the big question is whether consumers will accept that kind of milk from a genetically edited cow. Now, a study suggests that we might in fact buy into it. Now, specific tweaks to an organism's DNA can promote desire.

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1: Time to cozy up with these movies on TV and Z Plus. Enora, an Oscar-winning film about a Brooklyn dancer who marries a billionaire's son, then discovers the super rich are only cool in small doses. And Looper, boasting 93% on Rotten Tomatoes, a sci-fi thriller where a hitman discovers the next target is his future self, creating serious workplace complications. One movie's about how billionaires can ruin your life, the other's about doing it to yourself. 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
3: Kia ora, this is James Daniels. My wife Diane and I have now downsized. 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And we truly couldn't be happier. We're next to the stream opposite Preston's Park, close to Burwood Hospital. There's no body corp, but it is a community of downsizers. 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To find out where we are, search Elmbridge Mews. 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
6: It is 17 to 1 and in studio is New Zealand Herald Technology Editor Chris Keel. Good to see you, Chris.
7: Hiya.
6: So West Auckland-based Grinding Gears Games, they've reported a 5x increase in revenue. What can you tell us about this?
7: Yeah, in their 2024 financial year, they had $105 million in revenue from their game Path of Exile, which is a fantasy game. They'd hate me to say it, but sort of Dungeons and Dragons-y, played by millions worldwide. Mm. And they just reported their 2025 numbers. And it jumped to $526 million. Their
6: revenue.
8: Wow. Whoa.
6: Yeah. That's incredible. Yeah. And despite now being Chinese-owned, it continues to grow its local staff numbers as well.
7: Yeah. So after 20 years, they finally did version 2 of their game. And when they got bought by Tencent, the huge Chinese giant owns part of Fortnite as well, and WeChat and so forth, in 2018, they had 114 staff. And now they've got 260, all of them still in Henderson.
6: Mm. Such a growth industry, isn't it? If you crack a game like that, you know, the revenue that you can pull in is almost limitless if enough people want to play it.
7: Yeah. And the interesting thing is they've maintained local control, but Chris Wilson, one of the founders, he's just struck off on his own, created a new company called Light Pattern. He's hiring 20 staff for that for a secret project.
6: Oh, very interesting. Yeah, that is good. Secret project. Very good. Chris, nice to see you, mate. Thank you very much for coming in. That is New Zealand Herald Technology Editor Chris Keel. Time to talk entertainment and lifestyle news with Beth Haviland. Hey, you, Beth.
9: G'day.
6: So, HBO Max launches in New Zealand today. What are the prices like and what is on offer?
9: Yeah, so the price thing looks pretty reasonable, but they've got this, you know, introductory thing where if you sign up, you get a bit of a better deal. Pretty similar to Neon, actually, but obviously they have all the HBO content, which we all go to Neon for.
6: Yes.
9: So all the original stuff, they've got Warner Bros. Films, DC franchises, things like that. And season 3 of House of the Dragon comes out next week, so obviously that'll be there. You've got Harry Potter series coming later in the year as well. So not a lot left on Neon apart from Yellowstone and Dexter and all their spin-offs. Mm.
10: They've also got a Knight of the Seven Kingdoms series too, coming up very soon.
6: Yes.
10: Another Game of Thrones show that is

0: fantastic. Mm-hmm. Yeah, HBO make just amazing shows, don't they? Mm. For the very longest time, going back to The Wire and Sopranos and
1: high quality.
0: Fear, Your Enthusiasm.
1: Yeah.
0: Succession. White Lotus.
1: Mm-hmm.
2: Yeah.
1: Flight of the Conchords, that was HBO, wasn't
0: it?
1: Yeah.
0: Yeah.
2: There you go.
1: A lot of hits on there. And Ed Sheeran has hinted he's taking a break from music as he wraps up his Loop tour this year.
2: Yeah, so he was on stage in the US as part of the tour, and he was kind of just chatting to the crowd between songs and hinted, you know, they might not see me again for a while. He might take some time off once the tour is over, which actually it started here in January and wrapping up at the end of the year. So would not be surprised if he's ready for a good break after that.
1: Mm. Yeah. He's a hard worker.
2: Mm.
1: Yeah.
0: He's got a couple of kids now, hasn't he?
2: Yeah, yeah. Mm. He's got two daughters, so yeah,
0: he's 35.
2: Spend some time with them.
0: Yeah, yeah. Spend some time with the family, mate.
1: Put your feet up for a bit, Ed.
2: He'll be back in a couple of years.
1: Yeah, he certainly will. Oh, Chris, you wanted to say something about Ed Sheeran?
3: Not about Ed Sheeran, but I did have a sneak peek at HBO Max over the weekend, and you know, we know what all that HBO content looks like, but on HBO Max it is available in 4K and with Dolby Atmos, so looks better, sounds better. So
0: fancy.
1: Heck yeah. Get the home theatre rocking.
0: Yeah.
1: Yeah, like the sound of that. Right, that is Beth Haviland and Chris Keel. Coming up next, Clay Wilson, Sports News Director, is in. And let's have a chat about the All Whites versus Iran, which is starting in about 13 minutes' time. Woo! 13-1.
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1: 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Animates, we make happy happen.
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8: G'day, chaps.
7: So excitement is building. All Whites versus Iran underway in about 10 minutes' time.
8: Yeah, 1 o'clock kickoff in Los Angeles. Obviously comes with, for people that haven't heard, a little bit of sad news in that Matt Garbutt, who we knew had a hamstring issue that he picked up a couple of days ago in training, has officially been ruled out of the tournament.
9: How rough.
8: Altogether.
9: How rough. Your dream to go to the tournament and then right at the last minute you're out.
8: Yeah, horrible situation for him personally, to, you know, pick that up and, like you say, on the eve of the opening match, you know, and was, you know, in contention, has often been a starting player, started against England in our final warm-up game, so very rough for him, but of course, everyone very excited for this game and going to see what plays out here and finally get involved. Day 5 of the tournament. It feels like it's taken forever to get here, doesn't it?
7: Here we are.
8: Let's see how we go, and wishing the team all the luck.
9: Yeah, well, just looking at the screen there, even though I said I wouldn't during the show, but oh my goodness, SoFi Stadium looks incredible. The biggest New Zealand flag you have ever seen is just being unfurled.
8: Yeah, one third of the pitch.
9: Yeah,
7: that is incredible. Chock-a-block at the stadium. There's not a seat free in the house.
9: Yeah, so, you know, these New Zealand players, imagine the nerves right now. Oh my goodness.
8: Yeah, absolutely. That'll be the biggest thing for them, for a lot of those players, won't it, dealing with those nerves. How can they deal with those? We'll determine.
9: Of course, Tim Payne on the screen.
7: Superstar now.
9: I give him a taste of Kiwi. Let's go.
7: Yes. And sticking with the FIFA World Cup, that's not All Whites related. Cape Verde drew with Spain, which is pretty incredible.
8: Yeah.
7: I mean, for Cape Verde, not for Spain.
8: Yeah, of course, Spain, heavy favourites. And this is an example of what the World Cup can do. We're not going to be favourites in any of our games, but this is what can happen at the World Cup. The 40-year-old Cape Verde goalkeeper, man of the match, you know, how's that for someone of that age, from a tiny little nation like that, up against one of the powerhouses of the world to produce a performance that earns them a point in a World Cup? Yeah. So just sensational.
9: And one Spanish fan had $1.7 million riding on a win for Spain.
7: Ouch.
8: I generally think people that bet that much have that much to lose. So I hope that person.
9: You hope it's not their entire $1.7 million. It's the family home up there.
7: Yeah. And finally, Brendan McCullum. He has spoken about his worry for Ben Stokes.
8: Yeah, so first time Brendan McCullum's spoken outwardly. Big things to take away is that they're not committing yet to whether he will be captain ever again. It sounds like at the moment, at least what he's saying, is their focus at the moment is just dealing day to day with Ben Stokes' welfare. Mm. He's obviously going through a bit of a rocky time and self-inflicted, I guess, but you know, not a nice situation for him to be in. Obviously not going to play in the second test starting tomorrow night. It's just interesting to hear, and I guess to have a Kiwi involved.

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4: News Talk ZB after 1 o'clock. Immigration Minister Erica Stanford, she's fuming after finding out officials misled her over a major IT project. So in simple terms, government officials were working on this computer system upgrade that was already going badly and over budget instead of properly warning the minister or taking it to Cabinet for sign off, which they should have, of course. They kept pushing ahead and didn't fully disclose the problems. It's wasted a lot of money, and Erica Stanford is very upset that she wasn't told how wrong it was going.
5: Yeah, so are you worried about the unelected government officials in our country, the power they have, the bias they have, and the level of accountability they're under? 0800 801080 is the number.
4: 9292 if you want to send a text through News Sport. And weather is coming up with Wendy Petrie. Great to have your company on this Tuesday afternoon.
5: Give them a taste of Kiwi. 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SoFi Stadium. Let's go.
4: Woo!

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8: It's 1 o'clock.

0: McCullum has ominously refused to confirm if Ben Stokes will return to his post as England cricket captain. McCullum has addressed media for the first time since last week's nightclub incident that has seen Stokes and Gus Atkinson left out for the second test starting tomorrow night. Batsman Jordan Cox and paceman Sonny Baker will debut at the Oval, while quicks Matthew Fisher and Jofra Archer return. And just updating that score in the football, about 1.5 minutes gone, still nil all in Los Angeles. I'm Clay Wilson. That's Newstalk ZB News and Sport with Fisher Funds, investing in New Zealand for over 25 years. It's 5 minutes past one. Matt Heath and Tyler Adams are next.
1: 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Newstalk ZB Christchurch, time saver traffic.
2: Expect delays on Lincoln Road and also continue to expect delays on Main South Road. Just slight ones though due to those roadworks between Pound Road and Hallsville Junction Road. Brougham Street lights moderate flows in both directions. Papanui Road northbound moderate to heavy, Rugby Street to Heaton. Then again from Holston Street through to Main North Road and Main North heavy and patches northbound here to Sawyer's Arms. Water and roading services are being upgraded on Lincoln Road between Curlitz and Wrights.
1: 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Whatever the weather brings, your lawn still looks incredible.
2: Weather Watch 24/7. The Met Service forecast for Christchurch for the rest of today, fine weather with northeasterly breezes developing this afternoon, then turning northwesterly later this evening, dropping down to a low of 2 degrees tonight. Tomorrow mainly fine, apart from a few morning showers. Southwesterlies will die away in the evening. Tomorrow's high 11 degrees, a low of minus 1 tomorrow night. Thursday fine, northerlies turning westerly in the morning with a high of 11 degrees. Friday partly cloudy, northerlies and a high 15, and head to Saturday partly cloudy with northerlies and a high of 19.
1: The big stories, the big issues, the big trends, and everything in between. Matt Heath and Tyler Adams afternoons. 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
3: Very good afternoon to you. 7 past 1 on your Tuesday afternoon. Hope you're having a great day so far. Thanks very much for giving us a listen, Matt Heath.
4: Yeah, get your eyes off the game, Tyler.
3: Early yellow card almost there.
4: Eyes on this particular radio show.
3: What are you looking at, mate?
4: Nothing. Nothing.
3: I'm over here.
4: Eyes on the game.
3: Yellow card.
4: I mean, eyes on the show. Yeah. Just one observation.
3: Mm-hmm, please.
4: How cool is it that New Zealand plays in black?
3: Great uniform, isn't it?
4: You know, sometimes we play in white, yeah. Obviously, but in this particular game, we're playing in black. It's just so cool. No other team does it. Everyone's got gold and green and all different kinds of colours, but we just go out there in black.
3: We look good in black.
4: Even in the middle of summer, in hot nations. It's great.
3: Part of that mystique. But, of course, the All Whites versus Iran is on the telly as we speak and live. But we may or may not keep you updated. I've got to be careful of getting too many red cards because we want to be professional. But let's get into this topic because this is a doozy of a situation that is happening in MB as we talk about it right now. Immigration Minister Erica Stanford, she is fuming after finding out officials misled her and bypassed cabinet on a major IT project that's now been scrapped, burning through millions of dollars in the process. So in simple terms, government officials were working on this computer system upgrade for some time. It was already going badly and it was going over a budget. So instead of properly warning the minister or taking it to cabinet for sign-off, which of course they should have given the cost and the risk, they kept pushing ahead and didn't fully disclose the problems to Erica Stanford. Eventually, the project failed and had to be scrapped after millions had already been spent, over $30 million. The minister only found out later how serious the issues were, which is why she was so angry. And this is what she said when she spoke to media this morning.
5: I was, as I'm sure that you can appreciate, furious at being provided with advice that was diametrically opposed to the truth on such a critical project. However, I was also advised that ending the project would mean writing off $31 million of investment as well as exposing us to risks. Those costs will, over the next few years, have to be met by future users of the immigration system, and it is totally unacceptable to me as a minister that after 7 years, MB somehow spent tens of millions of dollars. Not only do we have nothing to show for it, but we are now in a position of having to maintain the existing ageing infrastructure. From the limited information available to me, it appears MB deliberately withheld information from those ministers and did not seek ministerial approval for whole-of-life cost increases when it was required throughout the project. It's the trifecta. Firstly, ministers were misled. Secondly, people were moved from the project when they raised concerns. And thirdly, and this is quite serious,

0: progress. Creative accounting practices had been undertaken to keep costs of the project below Cabinet's mandated limit.
1: Wow. And the term diametrically opposed to the truth. I mean, that's lying, isn't it?
2: Yeah, it's a very damning statement.
1: If you're saying things that are diametrically opposed to the truth, you are lying to elected officials. Mm. So a misled elected officials moved people who raised concerns off the project and accusations of creative accounting. Yeah, this is quite a big scandal, I think. $35 million and nothing to show for it.
2: Mm, that's right. Yeah. So what do you say on this? 0800 80 1080 is the number to call, and 9292 is the text number. I mean, is there something more systemic within the likes of ministries and councils? When you look at those, oh, don't make that face. I can't look, Matt.
1: Oh my goodness.
2: Go! Woo-hoo-hoo! Go, boys! Oh, who was that?
1: That is incredible. 6-7 minutes, 6 minutes 30 into the game. 1-0 New Zealand.
2: Come on, boys. But right, let's get back to this discussion. There's two things going on here, and we're excited about both of them. But
1: Turn that TV off, Tyler.
2: We want to hear from you. So how far does this go?
1: It's a scary yes minister type scenario, isn't it? Mm. Unelected officials working against the wishes of the electorate, government officials following an agenda of their own, non-elected people covering their butts whilst burning taxpayer money. A whole lot of power and not a lot of accountability, it would seem. Mm. But it is kind of a complicated issue, isn't it?
2: It is, yep. So we're taking your calls on that on 0800 80 10 80. And we're also going to have a chat to New Zealand Herald Deputy Political Editor Adam Pearce, who broke this story this morning, and just break it down in simple terms. So that's all coming up next. It is 11 past 1. Back very soon.
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5: 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And Looper, boasting 93% on Rotten Tomatoes, a sci-fi thriller where a hitman discovers the next target is his future self, creating serious workplace complications. 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
2: 14 past 1, Immigration Minister Erica Stanford. She is fuming after finding out officials misled her and bypassed Cabinet on a major IT project that's now been scrapped, burning through millions in the process. To discuss further, we're joined by New Zealand Herald Deputy Political Editor Adam Pearce. Very good afternoon to you, Adam.
14: G'day, gents.
1: Adam, can you explain the scandal in simple terms? What wrongdoing is being claimed here?

0: fingerprinting stuff. We needed it.
1: Yeah.
0: So they spent $35 million and we don't have it.
1: We've got nothing. So, we've still got the old system that's, yeah. Who knows how long that's going to go
0: for. So quite apart from the fact of the $35 million, you also haven't done your job, which was to sort out that problem.
2: I'm not happy. Yeah, I'm not happy either with the boss of MB. I can't remember, recall his name, but he was on the radio this morning. Comes back and he's saying, well, I've apologised to the minister and I've apologised to other people, which was surely, if you're running the joint like he was, there is some responsibility laid on him too. But yeah. Anyway, that's all I wanted to say, guys. Good on Thanks you. Very much.
1: Yeah, good on you, Gabriel.
0: Thank you, Gabriel. In his defence, he's just basically come into the job. When he started the job this year, right?
1: Yes.
0: So he's come in, had a look around. I'm not sure exactly when he came in, and we should find out, right?
1: I think it's in the article, and I'll try and find that information.
0: And so it's a huge, huge ministry, right?
1: Mm.
0: So he's come in, he's had a bit of a look around, and then this has come out. So,
1: yeah,
0: I don't know if he's probably got a reasonable excuse. He hasn't been there for the whole 7 years.
1: Yeah, I think you're right. But just on that wider question of not just in this incident, but the public service as a whole, let's call it weaponized incompetence, because no doubt about it, you know, whether there's evidence there that exists, but no doubt about it, there are people within the public service who have an ideology and they don't like various governments, whether it's this government, whether it was the last one, and they actively work against projects that they don't believe in. Even if the minister has signed it off and said, we need this project to go, there will be weaponized incompetence happening in some quarters of our public service. And how do you combat that? You know, does there need to be stronger regulation in place that if that is discovered, that person can be moved aside very quickly? Because as it stands, as an unelected staff, they've got the same rights as any other worker. Very hard to get rid of someone unless it is, you know, gross misconduct.
0: Well, the Public Service Amendment Bill was looking into the ability not to have, like, US-style power to, you know, directly appoint and dismiss departmental chiefs and such, but changes around, you know, being able to move people on and chief executives not being automatically reappointed and such.
1: Mm. What do you say? 0800 80 10 80. So do you think public service staff, unelected public service staff, have too much power in this country and what to do about it? 9292 is the text.
0: Yeah, so the chief executive took over the role in January.
1: Right. So a hospital passed to him. He had nothing to do with the troubles.
0: You can give a guy a few months to work out what's going on, the deep rot within your organisation.
1: Yeah, sounds fair to me. Right, headlines are coming up and taking your calls on 0800 80 10 80. It is 28 to 2. There's no mistaking good honest baking.
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6: The other dynamic that is absolutely unique to the three names we're talking about, SpaceX, Anthropic and OpenAI, these are incredibly valuable companies. They're going to be listing at very, very high prices, both in terms of total value of the business, but also in terms of multiples, but yet they're not very profitable and in some cases making losses.

0: saying it's $35 million. There's been a lot more wasted in other projects. But to me, this just feels like it's a bigger symptom of deeper rot within organisations like ministries and councils, is that, you know, I've heard anecdotally from councillors who have been given skewed information by senior managers, or information left out because those senior managers wanted the vote to go a certain way. So it was, you know, the tail wagging the dog. And so something like this, there's evidence of it happening, and the minister is quite rightly furious. Then I would hope that would be the start of some changes across the board, not just with this ministry, but, you know, councils as well.
1: I think the other thing too, and you said it before, is if it was in private business, people would roll. You know, we hear it all the time, you know, somebody puts their hands in the till, you know, metaphorically speaking, you know, and, you know, they get censured over it. So what is the difference? I mean, it's just a bigger till.
2: Mm. Yeah, when money has to be earned to be spent, like it does in the private sector.
1: We all know how hard it is in the country. It doesn't, like I say, I'm not talking politics, because I don't, you know, it's not about the politics of it. But, you know, that's $35 million, and you can't just say, oh, well, you know, more was wasted on something else. No, $35 million plus wages, thanks very much. Mm. I'm peeved.
0: Good on you, Kim. Love your passion. And a lot of people would agree with that. Keep those calls coming through on 0800 80 1080. And if you want to send a text, 9292 is that number.
2: Hi, guys. The issues Erica Stanford has raised have been common across IT projects with the corporate or government for decades. I've encountered most of them in my 40-plus years working in IT. The issues often start right at the beginning of a project when the business case is massaged to ensure it is approved for funding. It's usually downhill from there. I suspect the same thing happened with the CRL.
0: Very good. Right, coming up after we play some messages, we have a chat with Richard. He used to work in the public service, and he wants to give us a bit of an insight on what happens when some of these incompetent people are hired. It is 18 to 2.
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5: Kia ora, this is James Daniels. My wife Diane and I have now downsized. We're in our new home in Elmbridge Mews. You know, elm like the tree, bridge like a bridge, and Mews like the all black case. And we truly couldn't be happier. We're next to the stream opposite Preston's Park, close to Burwood Hospital. There's no body corp, but it is a community of downsizers. All our neighbours are at least 45 years old, meaning Elmbridge Mews is a quiet and peaceful little enclave. And I don't want to sound la-di-da, but these are highly spec'd, beautifully built homes. And the best bit is, we have fee simple titles, which means we get the capital gain. Now, the two-bedroom, single-level, standalone houses with internal access garaging have just been released. And the new show home is open Tuesday to Sunday, 10 until 4. To find out where we are, search Elmbridge Mews. 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
0: 16-2-2, and we've asked the question, do unelected public servants have too much power in New Zealand? Quick text there. G'day, guys. Love your program, but please, please, please, could

0: situations, surely they should be named and shamed. When they get it wrong, they are held accountable. The public knows who those people are, and that is a level of you know, punishability there that hopefully would stop that, what you're just talking about, going on.
1: Yeah, but it's not there. I mean, internally, within the public service, they all know each other. It's kind of quite a small group. It's not a small group, but it is a tight group. Mm. But the issue is, they will say, we've done very well over here. Look at the shiny object. Hey, we've just come up with, and I hate to do it, but I'm going to do like a politician thing. Look at this shiny object over here. We're going to increase mammograms. Mm. Or we're going to help with pregnancy. Or we're going to do this. We're going to do that. And it's this shiny thing over here. And at the same time, it'll be, but we're going to pay for it with our capital gains tax. But it's not going to kick in for 4 years. There's a lot of that goes on. And I swear a lot of that probably goes on to the minister.
0: Yeah.
1: Minister, we are the people with the knowledge. This is what we're telling you. And I can get four other people here to tell you the same thing. And the minister will go, okay, well, I've got to rely on these guys.
0: Mm. Yeah, Richard, thank you very much, mate. Appreciate your thoughts, but we've got to take a break. 0800 80 1080 is the number to call. And coming up very soon, we're going to take you live to SoFi Stadium in Los Angeles as the All Whites take on Iran.
2: I'm going to try. My mate Dan Mancini's there. Yep. He just sent a picture of him and his son. So we're going to try and ring him and try and get the atmosphere from SoFi Stadium 1-0. Yeah. 1-1 at the moment as it's coming into halftime.
0: It is 9-2.
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7: Kia ora, this is James Daniels. My wife Diane and I have now downsized. We're in our new home in Elmbridge Mews. You know, elm like the tree, bridge like a bridge, and Mews like the all black case. And we truly couldn't be happier. We're next to the stream opposite Preston's Park, close to Burwood Hospital. There's no body corp, but it is a community of downsizers. All our neighbours are at least 45 years old, meaning Elmbridge Mews is a quiet and peaceful little enclave. And I don't want to sound la-di-da, but these are highly spec'd, beautifully built homes. And the best bit is, we have fee simple titles, which means we get the capital gain. Now, the two-bedroom, single-level, standalone houses with internal access garaging have just been released. And the new show home is open Tuesday to Sunday, 10 until 4. To find out where we are, search Elmbridge Mews. Remember, this is a new way of living with Northridge Living, and you'll downsize without compromise if you join us at Elmbridge Mews. 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
0: News Talk ZB, it is 2:06, and just a quick update on the football, it is 1-1. All Whites versus Iran. I'm actually just watching the screen right now because I don't know if there was. Yep, still 1-1 with 45 minutes on the clock.
2: Watch the phones there. We'll talk to Craig. Hey, get your eyes off the game.
0: That's my first yellow. G'day, Craig. Sorry about that, mate.
12: That's all right, mate. This is exactly why our organisation is taking the council to judicial review next month. Mm. Unelected officials giving councillors corrupt, wrong information to base their decision-making on.

0: Well, you hold them accountable. So, as an organisation, as I say, our judicial review starts next month. We've got a fantastic King's Council lawyer representing us, and we feel very, very confident. But it's just these people, and thank goodness for Lagoima. I mean, I was interested the other week when you were saying how the Lagoima, what it's costing. If it wasn't for Lagoima, we wouldn't be able to find this information out. So thank goodness for that. But yeah, you've got to hold them accountable. And but even the legal process works against you. You know, if the court decision goes against us, the council can go us for $50,000 costs. We win, we can only go the council for $5,000 costs. You know, everything goes against the people to try and find out and try and get the right decisions made. But as far as employees, not even elected people, but employees manipulating numbers, manipulating... I don't want to go too far. But
1: we've got to go. Sorry, Craig, the news coming in, but I think we get what you're saying there, buddy. Sorry, we've got the news coming in fast.
2: We do. Thank you very much to everyone who called and texted us on that. So coming up after 2 o'clock, hopefully take you live to SoFi Stadium in LA.
1: But watch this space on the scandal, because there'll be a lot of talk about it after 4 o'clock and in the coming weeks.
2: News, sport and weather on its way. Stand by.
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13: It's 2 o'clock. I'm Wendy Petrie. Erica Stanford says she's disappointed and furious about advice from government officials on a now-cancelled project. The Immigration Minister says MB staff misled her about an upgrade to border biometrics with nothing to show for millions spent. She says people who raised concerns were removed and she claims creative accounting was used. Stanford says the behaviour was as bad as it gets.
14: It is totally unacceptable to me as a minister that after 7 years, MB somehow spent tens of millions of dollars. Not only do we have nothing to show for it,

0: in New Zealand for over 25 years. It's 5 minutes past two. Matt Heath and Tyler Adams are next.
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2: 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And continue to expect roadwork delays on Lincoln Road between Wrights Road and Curlett, and on Main South Road between Horsball Junction Road and Pound Road. Brougham Street, moderate to heavy patches in both directions between Barrington and Waltham. Papanui Road, moderate to heavy times northbound approaching Heaton, again approaching Main North Road. 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
1: 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A perfect lawn in any weather.
2: Weather Watch 24/7. The Met Service forecast for Christchurch for the rest of today: fine weather with northeasterly breezes developing this afternoon, then turning northwesterly later this evening, dropping down to a low of 2 degrees tonight. Tomorrow mainly fine apart from a few morning showers. Southwesterlies will die away in the evening. Tomorrow's high 11 degrees, a low of minus 1 tomorrow night. Thursday fine, northerlies turning westerly in the morning with a high of 11 degrees. Friday partly cloudy, northerlies and a high of 15, and ahead to Saturday, partly cloudy with northerlies and a high of 19.
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3: News Talk ZB, it is 1-1 at halftime in the All Whites' first FIFA World Cup match against Iran at SoFi Stadium in LA. There live is Matt Heath's mate, Dan Mancini, who joins us now. Dan, g'day.
4: G'day, how are you?
5: Very good. Wish we were there where you are. You're in the stadium. What is the ratio of Kiwi fans to Iranian fans, Dan?
4: Well, friend, I thought that we'd actually have a number of war going on, you know, of Kiwis versus, but we are definitely underrated. We are the underdog. Most of the stadiums find the Iran flags. So we are definitely got the slightest crowd. But it's something else. It's a lot of heart. We've had a haka going on. There's a number of waves going through. And the Kiwis are getting loud, so we're feeling it.
5: What was the mood like when New Zealand scored, Dan?
4: Oh, unbelievable. Unbelievable. I actually think I started losing my voice, so excuse me. Right there, just, I did not expect this, especially so early. But you really felt the eruption of the crowd. And something else to see, you know, just being over here and seeing that kind of support. For our little country, just feel like someone else. When the players arrived on the pitch, a number of them were just looking around. There are 80,000 people here today, and they were just looking at the stadium, and it was like a big, big moment. Lots of hugs and lots of good feelings. So if we can hold it, that would be wonderful, but what a goal for us. Just stoked.
5: Yeah, and from my perspective, watching on the TV from back here, it looks like we're under fire. Do we have a chance here, Dan?
4: You know, mate, I don't know if we do. Definitely, I feel like we're being outplayed and all, but like, we haven't won a game yet in World Cup, and I just feel the whole team is all great. But there's a little bit of Kiwi magic, so yeah, let's give it a shot. I'm hoping so. We all are.
3: And the Iranian fans, when they got that equaliser, Dan, I imagine they went absolutely nuts.
4: Yeah, they're going crazy. But lots of support. We've seen everybody is actually very convivial. So, yeah, people seem happy and lots of love for the sport, love for the game, and just to put politics aside, you know, outside of a little orange show running around for the UFC last night, you know, this is a lot better feeling. So, loving it.
5: And how much are beers at SoFi Stadium?
4: What's that say, mate?
5: How much are beers at SoFi Stadium?
4: Oh, hold on, I'm sorry. It's very, very loud here.
3: The vibe is real. We can hear the noise.
5: It's an incredibly important question. The question is, how much are beers at SoFi Stadium?
4: I'm not sure. I just meant the vibe is real. I'm hoping that's what I hear, and I'll take it.
5: Okay. All right. Well, we'll let you go. All the best. Give them a taste of Kiwi. Say hello to your son, Wolf. He's a great New Zealander.
4: All right. Lots of love.
5: All right. See you, mate.
4: Very happy. All right. Go, Kiwi.
3: Thank you, mate. That is Matt's mate, Dan Mancini, who is live at SoFi Stadium. How amazing does that sound? I mean, the vibe, the action, the noise. Yeah.
5: No, he's a great New Zealander, Dan Mancini. Lived in Los Angeles for a long time, but flies a Kiwi flag out the back of his Pontiac.
3: I think he heard the beer question, but he's already consumed a few, so didn't want to tell you.
1: Matt Heath and Tyler Adams.
3: Oh, how good, right? Still half time.
2: Well, I've just come through a text there from Dan Mancini, live from SoFi Stadium in New

0: not really knowing anything about them, you know?
1: Exactly. Yeah. You have to be stupid.
0: You're a monk? Okay, here's $50.
2: Yeah, thanks for the bracelet.
0: I don't really know what kind of monk you are, what you stand for, what you're going to spend the money on, but here you go, $50. Yeah. Hey, thank you for your call.
1: You finish your point. Well, I'm one of six units, so maybe he went round all of them. I don't know.
2: Maybe. $20 a piece would have been not a bad day.
1: Find out tomorrow.
0: Yeah, maybe you got some money from the other five. Yeah. Thank you for your call, Joanne.
1: Okay.
2: Thank you very much. Have a nice afternoon. So you're like Joanne, 0800 80 1080. Have you come across these fake monks and what happened when they tried to give you one of their medallions or bracelets?
0: They're all over the place. Margot says we encountered a fake monk at the viaduct by the lifting bridge. He caught a few people even though we tried to warn them off. So
2: Monkageddon.
0: So people were like you're like, that's a fake monk, that's a fake monk. Then I still go, I don't care. I don't give it.
2: It was a nice bracelet.
0: I give monks money, real or not.
2: It is 21 past 2, back very shortly.
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2: 23 past 2, so there's a whole bunch of fake monks doing the round in Auckland Central trying to rip off people by giving them a bracelet and then demanding cash. If you've come across them, love to hear from you. 0800 80 1080 is the number to call.
0: Oh my goodness. So just a little update on the game of footy that's happening at SoFi Stadium in Los Angeles between Iran and New Zealand. Unbelievably, we've scored again.
2: You beauty!
0: 56 minutes into the game. So probably 55 minutes into the game, we scored again. Like, unbelievable.
2: Elijah Just again. So 0800 80 1080 is that number to call. 9292 is the text.
0: There's one of these fake monks walking down Ponsonby Road right now. He has a black hat on, though. He's a black hat on. So there's...
2: So they're everywhere.
0: Yeah.
2: They're just doing the rounds all the time.
0: I see them all the time in the viaduct, and they are harmless. A person is not scammed if they are willingly giving money. But you are kind of... So if you're giving money to them because they're a monk and they're not a monk, they're just someone in a monk, then are you... They're misrepresenting themselves.
2: Mm.
0: So they're pretending that they're a monk that has, you know, I guess you assume that they've got vows of chastity, not chastity, you know, what do you call it? Celibacy? No, there's a word I'm looking for. Poverty. I don't know.
2: They take a lot of vows.
0: That they need money to run their monastery or their lives. They're not working. They're living quiet lives of prayer and they need some money to do that.
2: Yeah.
0: Or what you're saying is that you know they're in a stupid fake monk costume and you're like, well, if this person is desperate to do this, then might as well give them some money.
2: Yeah. What do you say? 0800 80 1080 is the number to call. G'day, Les.
9: Hiya.
2: G'day.
9: Yeah. Good. Awesome.

0: these monks. We want to hear your story.
1: There's monks in Pukekohe asking for money, says this texter.
0: All right, it is bang on 2:30. Two headlines coming up.
2: At Friday drinks, Chris told everyone he could ride his bike down the office stairs, so then he had to follow through. 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
12: With Your Ride, New Zealand's number one taxi app, download Your Ride today. Well, it is currently a draw. The All Whites were back in front in their Football World Cup opener against Iran in Los Angeles, with Elijah Just scoring his second goal of the match 9 minutes into the second half to give New Zealand a 2-1 lead. But Iran has just scored again, equalising, now currently on 2-2. The immigration minister says she's furious MB staff misled her about an upgrade to border biometrics with nothing to show for millions spent. She says people who raised concerns were removed and claims creative accounting was used. Labor's pledging to make maternity scans free, funded by a capital gains tax, alongside its three free doctor visits. The workplace relations minister says government health and safety reforms, cost-cutting changes, move the focus on critical risks, not routine hazards, remain on track despite opposition from Pike River families. Kiwi Rail says people trying to steal copper cables from inside a tunnel meant trains halted between Wellington and Porirua this morning, with a serious risk of harm to the public and the offenders. Plus, how to find the best electricity deal in New Zealand and why price comparison sites differ. 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Back to Matt and Tyler.
0: Thank you very much, Wendy. It is 27-3, so we're talking about these fake monks doing the round in Auckland, scamming people by providing a bracelet or a medallion and then asking for cash. If you've come across them, tell us. 0800 80 1080 is the number to call.
1: The Hare Krishna movement belongs to Hinduism, says this texter.
0: There you go.
1: Yeah.
0: That's okay. So that's a Hindu monk?
1: Yeah. I guess you're right. Yeah. All right. Had one of these fake monks attempt to shake my hand as crossing a street in York. A free bracelet was slipped on before I knew it. Wanted a donation to support his old school. I had 1 million Vietnam dong with me, so passed it on and still waiting for my good karma to kick in.
0: Okay.
1: There's scams, international scams like that, isn't it, where someone comes up, they're in your face, they give you something and then you owe them for it?
0: Yep.
1: I was at Cycle Clair in France, in Paris recently, and they were getting people to sign.

0: says, the monk at Westgate can be quite aggressive from Facebook posts I'm seeing in the area. He definitely targets women, says this texter, and harasses them. He has approached me a few times, but he gets told where to go. You see, monks don't beg.
1: Mm.
0: They also don't get aggressive with women.
1: That's right. Telltale sign. Well, speaking of that text, coming up, we're going to have a chat with Carol, and she wants to talk, I think, about that very monk in Westgate.
0: Oh, right. The very specific monk.
1: So we'll find out how aggressive he is. It is 21 to 3.
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8: 18 to 3, we're talking about fake monks doing the rounds in Auckland and other parts of the country, it seems, ripping people off with fake medallions and bracelets. If you've experienced them, tell us. 0800 80 1080 is the number to call.
9: We got done by one in Takapuna, full monk outfits. Spoke no English, grabbed our wrists and put the beads on us and a plastic gold coloured card each, then asked for $20 each. We only had $15 total, and as my wife was getting money out, he snatched it from her and buggered off. Just rude. We had done donations in Thailand at monasteries, so thought nothing of it to start with, but realised pretty quickly that he was a shyster. So full monk outfit, grabbed our wrists and put beads on us and a plastic coloured card each. See, you can't be grabbing someone's wrist and putting something on there.
8: It's very unmonk-like.
9: I mean, it's a low level of assault,
8: but
9: it is a form of assault if you're grabbing someone against their will, right?
8: Yeah.
9: Can't be doing that, you dirty fake monk.
8: No, you certainly can't. G'day, Carol.
10: Yes. Yes, my monk was in Westgate, not unfriendly, but he, like one of the other callers, he just seemed to appear out of nowhere. And I was in a bit of a rush getting into the car, and he offered me the gold, it's like a gold laminated holographic sort of card on both sides, temple-y looking thing. And I took that, and I said, oh, thank you. And the next thing, though, without really even realising how it happened, I had the beaded bracelet on my arm. Then he asked me for a donation, and I thought, so I said to him, well, where's the monastery? No, I said, what's it for? And he said, to build a monastery. And I had to ask him two or three times, where was this monastery being built? And he said it was in Taiwan. And I thought, oh, for goodness sake, I don't usually donate to local people that approach, let alone something from Taiwan. But I had everything on me. I just felt bad. So I gave him $10. And then he produced a little book, and I had to sign my name in it and say how much I'd donated. And the page was about half full, so there would have been about another eight names before me, and every one of them had a $20 donation written down. So whether they were genuine people or whether he had filled in the page himself, I'm not sure. But he wasn't aggressive. But the following week, I went to lunch with a friend who is a Buddhist.

0: Parks in Auckland. What happened? Tell us. 9292 if you want to send a text as well.
1: This same monk has been seen in Avondale Markets. Did the same thing. I took it off and said, no thanks.
0: Hitting the markets now as well.
1: So Mish wasn't up for that.
0: Brazen. 10 to 3.
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0: News Talk ZB, it is 8 to 3, and we've been talking about these fake monks doing the rounds in Auckland and other parts of the country.
1: Well,
0: by the sounds of it.
1: Speaking of other parts of the company, there are two of these bad boys in the Octagon, which is Dunedin, my hometown. Gave them a fiver.
0: Good on ya.
1: Two of these bad boys in the Octagon. Did you just go up and give them a fiver, or did they try and put something around your wrist? Boys, the worst of the door-to-door wounders. We bought our house in an estate sale where an elderly lady lives. After we moved in, we had so many of these, Fred Hallows, World Vision, UNICEF, Red Cross, and the rest all showing up regularly, as well as about 5 letters a month from various charities, clearly targeting poor old vulnerable people.
0: Mm.
1: Gross. It's quite aggressive when they're at your door, right? And as I said before, I mean, this is a totally different thing. These are legitimate charities. This isn't a fake monk scam, obviously. But with that little iPad trying to get your subscription.
0: Oh.
1: So it's not good enough just to get a one-off donation. They want to you to donate over and over again.
0: Yeah. I think I told you the story. It was down in Christchurch and had the gate closed, but we had one of these guys from Doctors Without Borders. But the dog went absolutely ballistic when this guy's knocking on the gate. And then he starts jumping up and down. So I'm trying to tackle the dog and get the dog inside because the dog's going ballistic. But this guy kept jumping up above the gate saying, Hi, you got 5 minutes. And I'm like, mate, I do not have 5 minutes. Look at what's going on here. I respect what you're doing, but no, I'm not the guy.
1: They go to Browns Bay Market, but everyone there asks the monks for money, so they bugger off real quick.
0: Yeah, very good. Natasha, now it seems like this isn't a new thing. You were approached by a fake monk in Thames a few years ago.
11: Yeah, I was just walking to the car park after getting groceries, and yeah, he came up to me wearing like an orange robe and definitely looking the part. And he offered me some kind of spiritual book, like a Bible of sorts, for free.
0: Mm-hmm.
11: And I thought, oh yeah, I'll take that, just being polite. And then he asked for cash, which, you know, I said I don't have any on me, sorry. So I gave the Bible back.

0: on the fact that people are as thick as two planks.
1: Mm.
0: Yeah, and just some people, you know, sometimes you'll just give money to a scammer just to get them off your back.
1: Yeah.
0: I mean, it's worth a small amount of money for them to leave you alone, right?
1: Yeah, exactly. Great discussion. Thank you to everyone who called and texted us with your encounters with fake monks. Who would have thought they'd be so insidious everywhere?
0: Fake monk watch.
1: Yeah. Enjoyed that hour. But coming up after 3 o'clock, this is going to be a great conversation. A gambler lost almost $1.7 million New Zealand after backing Spain to beat Cape Verde. Obviously didn't go their way after Cape Verde managed to draw with the World Cup favourites. But the question for you is, what was the biggest win or loss you experienced gambling? Tell us your story. 0800 80 1080 is that number, and 9292 is the text. News on the way.
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12: It's 3 o'clock. I'm Wendy Petrie. An investigation is probing officials' integrity over a now-axed $32 million project. Our reports found multiple failings in the advice from Immigration New Zealand, a branch of MBIE, on plans to upgrade border biometric capacity. Minister Erica Stanford said staffers who raised concerns were moved off the project and she was misled. Creative accounting used to avoid scrutiny.
13: Those are extraordinarily serious findings of the report. They raise more questions than they answer.
12: The Public Service Commission will review events and officials are working on a new border tech solution. The government's reinvestment of fees-free funding will reach a quarter of the students the scheme would have supported. Almost $1 billion has been saved by scrapping the study boost and funding redirected to trades academies and the Youth Guarantee Program. It'll support about 11,000 students. At Parliament Scrutiny Week, Tertiary Education Minister Penny Simmons concedes the program has cost much less than $1 billion and will have less reach.
14: It will be less. Yes, it will be less than benefited from the fees free.
12: The Workplace Relations Minister says the government health and safety reforms remain on track despite opposition from Pike River families. Sonia Rockhouse and Anna Osborne have joined the Institute of Safety.

0: I think they were late 70s percentage win rate across their entire career.
1: Yeah.
0: And also, we do celebrate the All Blacks. What are you talking about? We're always celebrating the All Blacks.
1: If you want to respond to that, text it by all means. Come on through. 0800 80 1080. It is 29 to 4.
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0: sport in the world, and rugby is pretty much non-existent. Great result.
1: Ooh. There's some shots fired, isn't there?
0: It's weird. I find it odd that people are angry between sports. The text says, for the first 45 years of my life in New Zealand, it was called soccer.
1: That's right. Yeah.
0: So there's two parts of preciousness going on here. There's preciousness from the football fans.
1: Yep.
0: Who don't like it being called soccer, and that makes them very, very angry for no reason that I can possibly imagine.
1: Soccer, and, soccer, soccer.
0: And there's a lot of anger coming through on the text machine from All Blacks fans that are angry that we'd be talking about our national football team.
1: It's a lot of passion coming through. When did it change to football? When did people get angry that you can no longer call it soccer? I reckon that popped up maybe 8 years ago. Because I always called it soccer, and then at one point someone came to me and said, don't ever call it that again, it's football. I was like, why? I played soccer as a kid.
0: But in New Zealand, right, where football is, you know, historically the biggest sport has been rugby.
1: Yes.
0: And that is always the football in any given country,
1: footy.
0: Right?
1: Footy, yep.
0: Yeah, footy.
1: Gotta go watch the footy.
0: Yeah, yep. Footy, right? In New Zealand, rugby is football, soccer is soccer. It's only all you Pommy immigrants that want to call it football.
1: All right.
0: Says Cameron.
1: What do you say to that? 9292 is the text, and taking your calls on 0800 80 10 80. Your biggest wins and losses when it comes to sports gambling, it is 18 to 4.
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1: It is 3:45, so we're taking your experiences on your big wins and losses when it comes to sports betting. And there's a side issue going on as well. It's kicking off, whether it's called football or soccer. So if you want to text through on that, by all means, 9292 is the text number.
0: So people are asking, why is it called football when people carry the ball when it's rugby and vice versa? Now, my understanding of this, and people might say it's wrong, that all sports that weren't played from a horse were called, because most sports were on horseback for a very long time.
1: Yes.
0: So it was more that you were on your feet with a ball than it was that you were kicking the ball with your feet.
1: Interesting.
0: So nearly all sports were horseback
1: for
0: a very long time.
1: Yeah. It's got some logic behind it.
0: Jousting and such.
1: Yes. Polo. Loved a bit of polo. 0800 80 1080 is the number to call. G'day, Matthew.
12: G'day, guys. Great show.
1: Thank you.
12: Talking about

0: because the term football was already taken.
1: Yep. Right? There's some great research right there.
0: And that's why they do it in America. So you don't have to take it personally.
1: Yeah.
0: You can call it whatever you want to call it.
1: Mm.
0: And people in the UK can call it football wherever you want. You can call it whatever you want. But in different countries, there's different words for different things for different reasons.
1: It's not that serious.
0: And historically, the biggest sport in New Zealand has been rugby.
1: Yeah.
0: So that's been called football.
1: Tell them, man. Tell them. Keep those texts coming through on 9292. We'll take a quick break. It is 9 minutes to four.
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8: News Talk ZB, it is 6 to 4. Renee, how are you this afternoon?
9: Good, lads. How are you guys going?
8: Very good. What's your thoughts?
9: Soccer, mate. It's always been soccer.
8: It's always soccer.
9: You sort of stole my thunder on that last text or whatever it is you read before the ads. Was, what's NFL stand for?
10: National Football League.
9: There we go. There we go. And you always get to my boy, when we're off to the rugby, we're off to the footy. So...
10: yeah,
8: yeah,
10: and but it can be called mainly football in the UK, and that's fine for them. They can call it whatever they want. But in New Zealand, historically, it's been called soccer, and there's no disrespect in it.
8: Yeah,
9: but, no, exactly. Yeah, as you said before, each country has their own way of describing it and stuff like that. So, New Zealand soccer.
10: It's just such a weird thing to get angry, and everyone goes, "We're not in the United States of America. Mm. We're not Yanks here. So why the Yanks call it soccer?" But it's like, A, it was originally started being called soccer in England, out of Oxford.
8: Yes.
10: And B, it's been called soccer in New Zealand for a long time. We didn't get that from the Yanks. We got it from the English.
8: That's right. It's a strange hill to die on.
10: Yeah.
8: But keep those tears coming through. We're enjoying them. This one, back to how much have you won in betting. G'day, fellas. I won $118,000 on the Melbourne Cup in 2013. Four horses bring the windfall. I spent $120 on that. That was a good day out for me. And this one says, g'day, guys. After Maradona's famous use of his hand, it should be called handball. I am not interested. In the fight between soccer and football, it's a great sport and go the All Whites. Fantastic draw. Bring on the rest of the FIFA World Cup.
10: All right, how good. That brings us to the end of the show. Thank you so much for listening. Thank you for all your calls and texts. Heather Duplessis Allen is up next, and she has Sarah Chatwin on, a child psychologist, on the report showing 1 in 4 young people in New Zealand under high levels of psychological distress. What can we do about it? But right now, Tyler, my good buddy, why am I playing this?

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10: It's 4 o'clock. I'm Wendy Petrie. Reviews and a potential employment process over how officials advised on a now scrapped near $33 million project. Immigration Minister Erica Stanford says a report shows officials deliberately withheld information on a border biometrics upgrade launched in 2018 without ministerial sign-off. Stanford says she's unhappy creative accounting was used.
11: Extremely disappointed, but also somewhere in the back of my mind not surprised, given the fact that right back at the beginning of the project, we had to ask so many questions to uncover what was the reality of the project.
10: Public Service Commissioner Sir Brian Roach has announced an investigation. Labor says free maternity scans is just good healthcare. The party's announced its third health policy, paid for by ring-fenced revenue from its capital gains tax. If it's elected, everyone eligible for publicly funded healthcare will get 3 free doctor's visits a year and free cervical screening and pregnancy scans on the party's Medicard. Health spokesperson Aisha Beryl says Labor's committed to lifting the care available to New Zealanders.
12: This will make a big difference to families at a time when other costs are a big issue, whether that's the cost of a car seat or the cost of nappies.
10: The government is accepting all recommendations in the Infrastructure Commission's national plan released in February. Minister Chris Bishop says the 30-year-old delivery plan was a sobering wake-up call and the government's acting on all 10 priorities. Political reporter Troy Mattich has more.
13: The government's agreed to progress time-of-use pricing, fleet-wide road user charges and investing more in hospitals. It's also agreeing to support all of the report's 16 recommendations. That includes reviewing the Land Transport Fund and requiring long-term investment plans from Crown entities.
10: Predictions: Iran will prolong talks with the US as long as possible. Both countries will sign a commitment this week to halt military operations, reopen the Strait of Hormuz. Mediator Pakistan says a deal includes stopping attacks on Lebanon, but Israel says it has no intention of withdrawing. Political consultant David Axelrod told CNN he hopes something good comes from this deal, but it's hard to know how things will unfold.

0: There is a long history of the Iranians stretching these negotiations. They still understand there's an election in November, so they know he's not going to send the troops back in.
1: Swedish social services have been warned about a father, understood to be a Kiwi, accused of trying to kill his two daughters last week. Local media report their mother divorced the man 2 days before the shooting in Alvesta and told officials he was acting aggressively. Both girls are in hospital, at least one with life-threatening injuries. Swedish police say the suspect was found dead and he and the girls knew each other. Our Ministry of Foreign Affairs and Trade is in contact with the family of a New Zealand citizen but isn't commenting further. A nail-biting finish for the All Whites, who this afternoon secured a 2-2 draw in their first Football World Cup match against Iran in LA. Fans at the Fox Bar on Auckland's Viaduct enjoyed the game.
2: It feels like the Kiwis came to, they're here to play, they're here to win.
3: Obviously would have preferred a win, but it was a sensational game, really proud of the boys.
4: What a great game, what a great score. Pity about New Zealand not getting 3.
2: We haven't been here since 2010, unbelievable performance.
5: To Newstalk ZB Sport and to that frenetic Football World Cup opener for the All Whites.
6: Cesar Ramos of Mexico brings the match to a conclusion. One or two players fall flat on the ground. The exertion, the effort was supreme.
5: New Zealand have drawn 2-2 with Iran in Los Angeles on TVNZ. The All Whites twice held the lead, only to concede equalisers in both halves. Elijah Just scored both New Zealand goals, becoming the first All Whites player to score twice in a World Cup match.
7: Obviously, just incredible. It's not something that I could have ever dreamt of, so I'm just so happy. One was nice, and then two is just amazing. So, yeah, really pleased.
5: Coach Darren Baisley's proud of their performance.
8: Created loads of chances. I thought we were really good in possession, defended pretty well for the majority, and, you know, we've come off disappointed to not win a game because we're leading twice.
5: All four teams in Group G have 1 point from one match, with Belgium and Egypt also playing out a 1-1 draw this morning. The All Whites next face Egypt in Vancouver on Monday. Chiefs centre Quinn Tupaia is optimistic he'll be featuring in the Super Rugby Pacific final. The All Blacks midfielder tried to play on after having his foot caught in a ruck in their semi-final win over the Crusaders, but eventually came off with 25 minutes remaining. Post-match tests and a few days of rest have Tupaia confident ahead of Saturday night's decider.
9: Yeah, ankle's good. Went for scans yesterday. Came back pretty positive. So, yeah, get through a week's work and, yeah, see what happens.
5: No such luck, though, for Hurricanes lock Caleb Delaney. He's been ruled out after suffering a head knock in their semi-final victory over the Blues. Assistant coach Jamie McIntosh says loose forward Devin Flanders, who's also been out with a concussion, could make a return. Super Rugby coverage with Habit Health Physio. Book today and stay in the game. I'm Clay Wilson. That's Newstalk ZB News and Sport with Fisher Funds, investing in New Zealand for over 25 years. It's 5 minutes past four. Heather Duplessis-Allen is next.
10: 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Newstalk ZB Christchurch, Times Saver Traffic.
11: Dry July starts soon. Now Papanui gets heavy northbound from Holly Road through to Heaton. We've got a crash by Innes Road. If you can update us, the number is 0800 jammed. Russell, heavy northbound from Maryvale through to Glendovie. Bram Street, moderate heavy between Barrington and Waltham. Ferry Road, heavy patch heading east as you approach Old Winds. Do good, feel good, go dry this July. Search Dry July to register. I'm Joe Wickens for Times Saver Traffic.
10: Weather with Smartgrass. Dogs love it, you love it. No muddy floors again.
12: Weather Watch 24/7. The Met Service forecast for Christchurch for the rest of today. Fine weather with northeasterly breezes developing this afternoon, and then turning northwesterly later this evening, dropping down to a low of 2 degrees tonight. Tomorrow mainly fine, apart from a few morning showers. Southwesterlies will die away in the evening. Tomorrow's high 11 degrees, a low of minus 1 tomorrow night. Thursday fine. Northerlies turning westerly in the morning with a high of 11 degrees. Friday partly cloudy. Northerlies and a high of 15, and ahead to Saturday partly cloudy with northerlies and a high of 19.
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13: Hey, good afternoon to you. Welcome to the show. Coming up today, Erica Stanford on what her officials have been up to. Aisha Verrill on the free maternity scans for pregnant women. Ricky Herbert on the draw with Iran and the Tauranga Business Chamber on the Bay of Plenty becoming the best performing regional economy.
10: Heather Duplessis-Allen.
13: Let today be a warning to public servants considering trying to get one over Erica Stanford that they may want to read.

0: up in households, and parents just need to have an awareness of, age and stage, what is appropriate for their kids to be seeing and hearing, have a handle on that. At the end of the day, as parents, we're the architects of our kids' destiny to a certain point, and certainly in the teenage years when the peer group becomes important, it's great to have good relationships with our kids because then they come back to us to talk about things. But yes, global issues become an issue that our kids are focusing on. So leaving those pathways of communication open so that they feel they can talk to us about things so important.
1: Yeah. Hey, what do you make of what Keir Starmer's done banning the social media for the under 16s over in the UK?
0: Well, I mean, UK, Australia, a lot of people say to me, why do we need the government to step in? Well, potentially because parents aren't doing the job that we're supposed to do. We do need to know, have a broad brushstroke look at what our kids are viewing, because it is contributing to suicidal ideation, kids hurting themselves, kids feeling 30 to 50% worse about themselves when they walk away from viewing Instagram and Facebook. We need to know what's going on, and as parents, maybe we need to step up a bit more.
1: Yeah, quite right. Hey, thank you very much. Really appreciate it, Sarah. As always, it's Sarah Chatwin, Child Psychologist, Director at MindWorks. On the LooksMax thing, I was talking to LooksMaxing. Is there a LooksMaxing? I'm a bit old for this nonsense now. But I was talking to another mother the other day, last week, I think it was. Her kids are a little bit older, so her kids have, already come out of high school. But she was saying that they had to, as a family, one girl, one boy, they had to decide at what age they thought it was appropriate for the boy to go to the gym. Because he started wanting to go to the gym at a very young age. And this was, and most of us would go, fantastic, at least he's got something that he's interested in, that is not like sitting around drinking booze and smoking fags and being naughty. No, the problem there is that it's all about how you look, and it's kind of to an unhealthy degree. And then going to the gym also has the associated, well, what are we taking now? What are we getting our hands on? And apparently this kid told his mum, really easy to be able to get the stuff that you shouldn't be putting into your body when you're that age, or frankly, any age. So that's part of the problem, isn't it? And on the addiction, by the way, can I just say, on the addiction of the phones, I mean, do we all accept now that phones are addictive? Like, this is not up for debate, eh? We all accept this. The other day, when I was in Melbourne, I don't care, he's going to be cross with me for telling you this yarn. I gave my phone to the husband because I was like, oh, look at this thing. And it was like a message on Facebook Messenger. And I said, look at this message. And he read the message. And I watched what he did after he read it. After he read the message, so he read it, and then he started talking to me about it. And completely reflexively, without thinking about what he was doing, he went backwards out of the message and just started scrolling. Just started scrolling through Facebook on my phone. My Facebook, just like, and he didn't even think about what he was doing. He was just doom scrolling in front of me while having a conversation with me. I thought, that, my friend, is a massive addiction. That's what this stuff does. 8:15.
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8: Hey, the upset of the Football World Cup so far, though, has got to be Cape Verde holding Spain to a nil-all draw. Because if you know your football, you know that Spain are the favourites here. And Cape Verde, very much not. Cape Verde is a very small place. It's got about 500,000 population, and it's ranked 64th in the world. So the fact that they managed to do that is quite remarkable. So well done them on that one. It sounds like it was the goalie who did all the hard work there. 425. Now, Simeon Brown today has removed the leadership of the Medical Council. So it's Chairperson Dr. Rochelle Love and Deputy Chairperson Simon Watt, who's a barrister in Wellington, were both up for reappointment. And they had absolutely enough time left in there, because I think they had a cap of 9 years or something like that. And there was more than enough time for them to be able to serve a second term. But he's declined to reappoint them, which seems to be unprecedented. The reason he's done this, don't cry for them for 1 second, because the reason he's done this is that they've become ideologically obsessed and a bit weird. Apparently, ACT reckons that doctors have been complaining to them about the Medical Council, that the Medical Council was working on guidance that would require doctors to develop knowledge of colonial histories and talked of historical and ongoing colonization and blah, blah, blah. Now, absolutely fine. You know, if you want to, if this is your jam and you want to get into the staff, and because you're entitled to go absolutely nutso on colonization theory if you want to, that's not the job of the Medical Council, is it? So Medical Council is supposed to ensure that doctors are fit to practice and competent. Like, what I want them to do is just be sure that doctor, when he says, oh, I'm about to cut you open, have a look at your gallbladder, that he knows what he, I don't care personally that he knows anything about colonization. Just want him to know what's going on in the body. That's their job. Got a bit weird about it. But the Medical Council, I know a guy, who used to be on the Medical Council, and I don't really have his permission to tell his story. So I'm going to talk slightly vaguely here, but, he was alarmed by what he saw going on in there when he was there. They got a bit funny about the COVID stuff. At the time that COVID was playing out, not at all happy to hear alternative reckons on what, and of course now, 5 years, 6 years down the track, we know that they're old, are absolutely, some of the alternative reckons have been borne out. People do have vaccine injuries. They did get weird little things going on with their hearts. Bunch of people had problems after getting the jab, but at the time, Medical Council wouldn't hear it. And we're actually quite disparaging about people who were talking about it. So I saw that news today and thought, comeuppance, that's the word that jumped into my head. Heather and Sarah, I think many times kids are being served the line that their coping skills aren't up to scratch. Really unhealthy to do this to children. They don't need a therapist every time life dishes some normal curveball.

0: out. If a lot of parents put some effort into better communication and had some set rules, kids would probably open up more. Thanks for that. News is next.
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8: It's 4:30. I'm Wendy Petrie. Immigration Minister Erica Stanford says she's lost some trust, claiming she was misled by officials. A report has found staff trying to obscure cost increases from Stanford and the Cabinet in a project to upgrade border biometric systems. The initial $19 million ballooned and was ultimately scrapped, with at least $32 million being written off. Stanford says failings include misleading ministers, moving staff away who raised concerns, and hiding costs.
9: We're going to have to build back some confidence, and I've been doing that over the last 2.5 years, and it's really sad that we are back to a point now where I have a very dented trust and confidence in my officials.
8: The Infrastructure Minister has announced the government agreed to do all recommendations in a national plan. The Infrastructure Commission report sets out a 30-year plan for funding and delivery. The government's agreed to 16 recommendations, including reviewing land transport fund and requiring Crown entities to publish long-term investment plans. Chris Bishop told Select Committee the report was a sobering wake-up call.
10: Outlines that we spend a lot on infrastructure, about 5.8% of GDP annually over the last 20 years, one of the highest in the OECD, but we don't get a lot of bang for buck.
8: Colour consternation at Auckland's Newmarket. Vietnamese restaurant Phu Yen says it can't open because its landlord doesn't like its bold yellow paint job, a characteristic at its Dominion Road site. Tramlease Limited says it didn't sign off on the paint job and is working through differences with the tenants, noting Phu Yen isn't the leaseholder. To sport, and the All Whites have led twice before eventually drawing 2-2 with Iran for their Football World Cup opener in Los Angeles. Chief centre Quinn Tupaia is optimistic he'll feature in the Super Rugby Pacific final despite an ankle issue. However, Hurricanes lock Caleb Delaney has been ruled out after suffering a head knock in their semi-final victory. I'm Wendy Petrie. That's News Talk ZB News and Sport with One New Zealand and the power of satellite mobile. It's 4:32. Heather Duplessy-Allen is next.
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0: safer traffic.
1: Catch the next chapter of Super Rugby Pacific. Now Papanui is heavy northbound from Holly through to Heaton. We've still got that crash by Innes Road. If you can update us, the number is 0800 jammed. Harewood, heavy patch westbound approaching Greers. Moderate to heavy along Brougham between Barrington and Waltham. Ferry Road gets busy heading east as you approach Old Ones. Super Rugby Pacific's grand final begins this Saturday at 7:05 p.m. That's traffic.
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9: You wanna dance, take my hand.
10: One of the bigoted doctors who petitioned David Seymour. Happy day. I'm literally off to the pub with a few medical mates to celebrate with a couple of beers. Oh, take what you can, mate. Go for it. Looks like the Golden Mile in Wellington's going to be scaled back drastically. So this thing is projected to cost, if they carry on with it, if they carry on with the Tory Whānau Memorial Project, it's going to cost $139 million. But when council votes, I think on Thursday, they're probably going to end up voting to curtail, by the sounds of things, curtail the budget to between $20 and $40 million. And in order to do that, so that's going to be scaled back dramatically. They're going to have to pretty much immediately release about $150,000 to just make Courtenay Place look better, because as shabby as all hell down there at the moment, and then an extra $91,000 a year to clean the street. Now, Barry Soap is not with us today. He heard me talking about his social media and he's packed a tantrum. He's just gone, no, not really. He's got a thing he's got to do, which he can tell you about tomorrow. I don't want to tell all of his yarns or I'm going to get into big trouble, but we've got Azaria Howell standing in for him and she'll be with us in 10 minutes' time. It's 24 away from 5.
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10: Donald Trump has arrived in France for the G7 summit. He says the peace deal with Iran is all signed from the US side and the situation in the region is rapidly improving.
11: And the strait is already partially opened. As you know, they're doing a little hunting for a couple of mines that they've already found. But it's essentially ships are starting to go out.
10: Back in the States, J.D. Vance says the U.S. is seriously considering lifting sanctions on Iran if it does abandon its plans for a nuclear weapon.
12: What the president said to them is, we want you to be a successful country. But for you to be a successful country, you've got to give up on this threat. You've got to give up on this desire to have a nuclear weapon. And if you do that, the United States is willing to have a much better relationship.
10: And finally,
13: I'm going to circumnavigate the globe in 80 days.
10: Well, it took a little bit longer than 80 days, but a British man has become the first person to circumnavigate the globe by land, sea and air, James Kitchell. He cycled around the world in 2013, he flew a gyrocopter around the world in 2019, and he's just finished a year-long trip around the world by boat. He's also rowed across the Atlantic and he summited Mount Everest, so he's basically done everything.
0: International

0: eye on or get in trouble for. 16 away from 5.
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0: Aisha Verrill's going to be with us on the latest health policy announcement from Labor. With us right now, and of course it's 14 away from 5, is Azaria Howell in for Barry Soper. Hi, Azaria.
9: Hi, great to be with you.
0: Okay, talk me through this review. Who's doing the review into the immigration stuff up by the officials?
9: Yeah, an absolutely huge story. The Public Service Commission confirming a review into this. Erica Stanford, the Immigration Minister, says government officials deliberately withheld information from her about a now-scrapped project. $33 million spent, essentially nothing to show for it. It's all sort of come out at Scrutiny Week in Parliament during a hearing on immigration. Minister Stanford unveiled a report showing major issues in how Immigration NZ, a branch of MB, handled that biometrics upgrade for the border. The project cancelled last year. Immigration Minister Stanford made her views clear on this at that committee and in a follow-up press conference.
10: Well, it is very difficult to trust officials when they are deliberately withholding information from you and providing misleading information.
9: And the minister also said she was furious in what had happened. Stanford also says people who raised concerns about the project were removed from it. She's also accused officials of undertaking what she calls creative accounting on its spend. Now, as you say, a review into this has been confirmed. Public Service Commissioner Sir Brian Roach saying integrity matters in the report are serious and concerning. The Ministry of Business, Innovation and Employment boss Nick Blakely also promising to learn lessons from this.
11: Already apologise to ministers, and I would apologise to New Zealanders who expect better from MB than this project.
9: So multiple apologies on this. Erica Stanford says the review will be thorough. MB's also confirmed, as you'd expect, it's looking at other projects to see if the same mistakes were made. It's something that's been going on for quite some time. Erica Stanford earlier today saying in a press conference that MB's former chief executive, Carolyn Tremaine, apologised at the time. Erica Stanford told her, quote, "Do not underestimate how upset I am about this." She's also saying the government's now having to maintain existing ageing infrastructure while it looks for a new solution on this.
0: Do we expect that people will be identified, named and shamed and fired?
9: Yeah, well, MB says that it will be looking at an employment process

0: it won't be naming. I mean, I'd be surprised if it would be naming the people involved. I mean, one of the people involved was blamed to be the usual argument of a junior staffer, but then all the reports following on from that suggest that it does go deeper than this. As I say, Erica Stanford saying that report will be thorough, so not looking for an immediate answer in terms of who's involved, yeah, how it all happened, but some big questions here.
1: I mean, it's kind of unbelievable that it would be a junior staffer, right? Because we're talking about $30 million plus. Which junior staffer is in charge of that much money?
0: Yeah, and we're talking about a project that spans from 2018 to 2025 across sort of multiple governments, multiple agencies, sort of pieces of time in that. So you would be surprised if it is just one junior staffer, considering the level of what is being alleged and talked about here.
1: Now, listen, Azaria, I see Labor's giving free maternity scans, but aren't maternity scans free for some people already?
0: Yeah, so Labor leader Chris Hipkins says right now a maternity scan can cost up to $90. Labor's saying free maternity scans are an election policy for them. They say women and their families should not have to worry about money when it comes to making sure them and their babies are okay. So this would be funded by Labor's capital gains tax. It says it would be added to its Medicard policy. It would go alongside the three free GP visits. It's promising. Someone who spoke about this was finance spokesperson Barbara Edmonds, also a mum of eight. She was talking about how important these scans are.
2: I cannot stress the importance of having a diagnostic tool to help provide you and your family the assurance that your baby's going to be okay and that you're going to be okay.
0: So the party's costed the policy of funding all of those scans at $28.6 million a year. Labor also saying it will invest $3 million a year in 24 additional paid trainee sonographers, a cohort of 12 a year that will be funded through Health New Zealand. Labor's promising it will fund every scan a doctor or midwife deems medically necessary. Meanwhile, though, Labor's facing questions about its pay equity commitments. Today we've heard from leader Chris Hipkins that Labor will lay out its exact plan to restore pay equity before the election, but that will not be today. He would not say whether or not it would be $11 billion. We've heard some disagreement over that in the past few days, saying that when Labor announces their policy on that, they will answer all of the media's questions on it and expect quite a few.
1: All right. Hey, thank you very much, Azaria. Appreciate your time, mate. That's Azaria Howell, News Talk ZB political senior political reporter. It's 9 away from 5.
3: 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Time saver traffic.
4: 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Papanui Road gets heavy northbound from Holly Road through to Heaton. Cranford heavy northbound from Edgware to Innes. Harewood is quite busy heading westbound approaching Greers Road. Moderate to heavy along Brougham between Barrington and Waltham. That's in both directions. Gets busy along Curlett southbound approaching Hoone Hay. 10-year warranty. Save up to 10% on Mila at Cozina Appliances, Victoria Street. That's traffic.
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6: It's 5 o'clock. I'm Wendy Petrie. The Infrastructure Minister says it's heartening to reach some cross-party consensus. The government's agreeing to all recommendations and acting on all priorities in the Infrastructure Commission's national plan. They include time-of-use pricing, fleet-wide road user charges, and investing more in hospitals. Chris Bishop says Labor and the Greens contributed changes to the government response to the plan.
7: I get it from the public all the time, people saying, why can't you guys just work together and sort out some of these issues? And, you know, that's what we're trying to do. And there is broad consensus on many of the kind of system reforms the government is leading, which is really good.
6: A child psychologist says it's not a surprise to find nearly a quarter of young people experience high psychological distress. A new Mental Health and Wellbeing Commission report also reveals a high level of unmet need for Māori and young people. Child psychologist Sarah Chatwin told Heather Duplessis Allen, life pressures and online content are fueling issues. She says groups really struggling include men, Māori, Pasifika and youth.
8: And showing up consistently in our suicide statistics and all the rest of it. Now, I think we've got a real problem and we're not actually seeing this for what it is.
6: An investigation is probing officials' integrity over a now axed $32 million project. A report has found multiple failings in advice from Immigration New Zealand, a branch of MBIE, on plans to upgrade border biometrics. Minister Erica Stanford says staffers raising concerns were moved off the project, she was misled, and creative accounting was used.
9: Those are extraordinarily serious findings of the report. They raise more questions than they answer.
6: The Public Service Commission will review events with work underway on a new border solution. Labor says families should not have to worry about money when making sure they and their babies are okay. The party's campaigning on free maternity scans, paid for by a capital gains tax, alongside three funded GP visits a year under its Medicard policy. Spokesperson Aisha Verrill says they've costed the scans at $28.6 million a year.
10: We used Health New Zealand estimates of the cost of this policy, which they provided in advice to the minister. That's been publicly released.
6: The Residents Doctors Association sounding the alarm over a medical council leadership shake-up. Health Minister Simeon Brown's refused to reappoint the chair and deputy chair as council members. He says the regulator's distracted by an ideological agenda, citing consultation documents on cultural competence and safety. But Association President Dr. Rosa Tobin-Stickings says cultural safety is fundamental to good health practice.
11: It's incredibly disappointing. He is the Minister of Health. He should be aware of the impact culture plays. He should be aware of inequities certain cultures face and how that impacts on their healthcare.
6: Inflation is unlikely to surge as high as feared, but will still linger longer than we'd like. Stats NZ data shows petrol prices fell

0: 3.8% last month, and diesel 11.4%, with more business reporter Michael Sergel.
1: Inflation remains higher than it should be, with petrol prices up almost 29% in a year and diesel up almost 77%. ASB economists are now forecasting 4.1% inflation this quarter, below previous estimates. But they still expect it to be about 3.6% by the end of this year, with four OCR hikes possible before Christmas.
2: To Newstalk ZB Sport. 1 point and a piece of history for the All Whites in their opening match at the Football World Cup. They've drawn 2-2 with Iran in Los Angeles, Elijah Just scoring once in each half as New Zealand twice took the lead before conceding an equaliser. The Scotland-based winger becomes the first All Whites player to bag 2 goals in a World Cup match. Coach Darren Baisley says it was exciting to watch on TVNZ.
3: I don't normally get too carried away when we score, but they're great moments. And we've been saying for a long time now, to score a goal you have to have a moment. Somebody has to have a moment, and I said to him beforehand, somebody here is going to have a moment today that will live forever. Eli's had two.
2: Just has offered mixed emotions in his assessment of both the match and the occasion.
4: We were unfortunate to miss out on the last World Cup, so being here today was such an amazing feeling. And yeah, to start with a point, yeah, I think everybody is happy, but not, you know, could have been better.
2: The All Whites' next match comes in Vancouver on Monday against Egypt, who had a 1-1 draw with Belgium this morning. Football coverage with Nissan X-Trail. The big one ends June 30. Be quick. A blow for the Hurricanes ahead of the Super Rugby Pacific final against the Chiefs in Wellington. Lock Caleb Delaney's been ruled out after suffering a head knock during their semi-final victory over the Blues. Assistant coach Jamie McIntosh says they're still figuring out how they'll fill the void, but feels they have strong options.
5: Whatever way we go, we're confident. Right through the loose forwards, the front row and the locks, guys have got good time in the jersey and played a lot of footy together, so the cohesion side of things is going to be fine.
2: Loose forward Devon Flanders, who's also been out with a concussion, could make a return. Meanwhile, Chiefs midfielder Quinn Tupai is confident his ankle issue won't prevent him from playing. Saturday's match sold out this morning in just 15 minutes. I'm Clay Wilson. That's Newstalk ZB News and Sport with Fisher Funds, investing in New Zealand for over 25 years. It's 5 minutes past five. Heather Duplessis-Allen is next.
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7: 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Now Papanui Road gets heavy northbound from Holly through to Heaton. Cranford quite busy northbound from Edgware to Innes. Harewood Road gets heavier westbound approaching Greers. It's moderate to heavy along Brougham between Barrington and Waltham. Gets busy along Curlett. Southbound approaching Hoon Hay. Very heavy heading east approaching Old Ones. Switch to Skinny and get $30 credit. Ends 2nd of August. 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That's traffic.
6: Weather with Smartgrass, a perfect lawn, even with muddy paws and busy kids.
8: Weather Watch 24/7. The Met Service forecast for Christchurch for the rest of today. Fine weather with northeasterly breezes developing this afternoon, then turning northwesterly later this evening, dropping down to a low of 2 degrees tonight. Tomorrow mainly fine, apart from a few morning showers. Southwesterlies will die away in the evening. Tomorrow's high 11 degrees, a low of minus 1 tomorrow night. Thursday fine, northerlies turning westerly in the morning with a high of 11 degrees. Friday partly cloudy, northerlies and a high of 15, and ahead to Saturday partly cloudy with northerlies and a high of 19.
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9: Afternoon, there has been a stunning revelation from Erica Stanford today. She has accused her own officials of misleading her and hiding the true cost of a biometrics data system upgrade. The tech has cost taxpayers more than $30 million and has come to nothing thus far, and the minister is with us now. Hi, Erica.
10: Hi, Heather.
9: So is this thing ever going to happen?
10: It will have to happen. And we will have to find a solution to the aging technology that we have, and that's the process we're going through at the moment. But I just want to make it clear that there was an independent report that was done on this project that, by the way, started in 2019. that report found that the ministry was misleading ministers, not providing the right information, was engaging in creative accounting practices to keep information away from cabinet, and was letting people go who were raising red flags. So that was a report that I was provided with just on Friday that made those accusations.
11: Okay, so let me get this right. So the money that has been spent is not completely wasted, because you will be able to do something.

0: Health New Zealand, and they did that calculation in that and costed us at the 28.6 million, or just under that, we've adjusted it for inflation.
1: Okay, but how many mums are we talking about?
0: Well, 50,000 will have free scans, but the precise number that are now eligible and covered by that is a smaller proportion of that, because about a third already have free scans.
1: Oh, okay, so it's two-thirds of 50,000, is it?
0: It is approximately that, because some parts of the country already offer the free scan.
1: Now, what proportion of the two-thirds of the 50,000 already have community services cards and therefore get it free already?
0: Well, that isn't a permanent policy under this government. That is a temporary change that they have just recently made. So we have assumed that's not in place at the time that we...
1: are you telling me that you have assumed when you do this, you have assumed that currently the mums who get it for free with community services cards will not be getting it for free with community services cards?
0: Well, the government has just changed the process just recently. They've made a temporary change. So we assume that that temporary might mean a year, might mean 18 months, so that it won't be in time and in place in 2028. When we intend to implement this policy.
1: And do you know what proportion of the two-thirds of 50,000 do have a community services card?
0: We've used, to cost this figure, Heather, because here's the issue, I think what you're getting at is you want us to assure people that we can afford what we say we can afford.
1: No, actually, what I'm getting at, Aisha, is that I think it's I think that by removing bits and bits and bits and bits, you actually end up with quite a small number.
0: Well, it costs about the other, it would cost about half, or it about doubles the amount that's paid into maternity scans already by the government. So, no, it's not a small number.
1: My further question to this is, how many mums are paying $30 as opposed to $90? Like, I think what you guys are doing at the minute is you're announcing these policies that look incredibly generous, but actually when you dig down, you find it's like 1% of the population who are affected by it.
0: I don't think that's the case at all, Heather, and that is quite an out-of-touch thing to say.
1: Why is it out of touch,
0: Aisha? When we were with the midwives who we launched this policy with today, they were very clear there are some people who benefit from the community services card and the people who are, but there is a massive gap of people on middle incomes who aren't on a community services card who still struggle, who still go without other things in order to be able to afford their maternity ultrasounds. And we think this will help a lot. Look, it is not the biggest health spending commitment we've made. That's in the GP area. But it is an important difference to people going through a really important stage of their lives.
1: Okay. Aisha, thank you for your time. Do appreciate it. Aisha Verrill, Labor Party health spokesperson, 16 past five.
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4: Heather Duplessy-Allen.
3: Heather, Aisha doesn't know the numbers. No, Aisha doesn't know the numbers, does she? I'm going to come back to the numbers. But that duck horse training is working well. I was tempted though, eh? I was for one hot minute. I thought, should we ask for a song? And then I thought, no, that's cruel. We can't be, because then she's not going to want to come on again, is she? And we wanted to talk, we want to actually have serious chats about the policies. So we'll park that up for another day. 520. Now, Bay of Plenty's become New Zealand's top performing economy. How good? That's according to ASB's regional economic scorecard for the first quarter. Canterbury was bumped to second place. Otago, Waikato were next. Matt Cowley is Tauranga Business Chamber's chief executive and with us now. Hey, Matt.
5: Hey, Heather.
3: This will be the horticulture, won't it, in the kiwi fruit.
5: Oh, look, we'll take it. Yep, these league tables are pretty funny how they cherry pick 10 or so indicators. But look, kiwi fruit's huge for our industry. The primary sector's huge for regional New Zealand. And look, basically innovation follows the money, and there's a lot of innovation and clever things that are happening on the back of it.
3: How are you feeling? I mean, can you actually feel it out there? Is it a good vibe?
5: People are seeing the light at the end of the tunnel. Obviously, this ASB thing was taken for the March quarter, so it doesn't quite take into effect all this Middle East stuff. But I think, like, even the construction industry, that's usually our biggest contributor to GDP, and that's quite far back. So when that takes off, geez, we really will be sailing.
3: Now, tell me something. Do you think that things have changed materially since the Middle East stuff kicked off?
5: A lot of people are deferring stuff. The market's really tight. We can't afford pay increases. Businesses are struggling to pass on cost increases. They need even fuel surcharges are being fought quite toughly. So I think as soon as this fuel price comes back, both businesses and consumers will have a bit more capacity to take on some of these big investments and things that they may have been deferring for a while.
3: Yeah, good stuff, Matt. Thanks very much, Matt Cowley, Tauranga Business Chamber Chief Executive, 522.
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6: Radio, music and podcasts, it's all free on iHeartRadio. Now, Harewood gets heavier westbound approaching Greers. Memorial, quite busy both ways approaching Islam. Sluggish run along Papanui, northbound from Holly to Heaton. Brougham, heavy both ways between Barrington and Waltham. Marsham, quite busy northbound from Stedman through to Yoltest. And a heavy run along Ferry heading east approaching Old Ones. 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
4: It's 5:30. I'm Wendy Petrie. The Infrastructure Minister says an independent national plan was a sobering wake-up call. The government's agreeing to all recommendations and acting on all priorities in the Infrastructure Commission's national plan. The February paper outlined the lack of bang for buck on New Zealand's relatively high spend. Minister Chris Bishop says it's heartening the government is already doing things in the plan.
5: Things like, for example, upzoning around rapid transit and key transport corridors, lifting hospital investments, spatial planning, national adaptation, time of use pricing.
4: The Immigration Minister says she's furious MB staff misled her about an upgrade to border biometrics with nothing to show for millions spent. She says people who raised concerns were removed. Labor's campaigning on free maternity scans as part of its Medicard policy. Labor's costing the policy at $28.6 million a year, funded alongside its promise of 3 free GP visits a year. It's also promising $3 million a year for boosting paid Health NZ trainee sonographers. Spokesperson Aisha Beryl says demand will rise and be managed.
6: I think it will be. There'll be a modest increase in the number of scans.
4: Snells Beach Primary School near Auckland's Warkworth is warning parents a stranger approached a student on Dawson's Road in a van just before 9 o'clock this morning. Principal Catherine Rammel says a child was offered lollies and asked to get in the van but refused and walked away. Police are warning South Aucklanders of a scam where people's bank cards are stolen after they're persuaded to leave them in letterboxes, believing their accounts have been compromised. To sport and 1 point in a piece of history for the All Whites in their opening match at the Football World Cup. They've drawn 2-2 with Iran in Los Angeles. Elijah Just becoming the first All Whites player to bag 2 goals in a World Cup match. And Hurricanes lock Caleb Delaney's been ruled out of Saturday's Super Rugby Pacific final against the Chiefs in Wellington with concussion. I'm Wendy Petrie. That's Newstalk ZB News and Sport with One New Zealand and the power of satellite mobile. It's 5:32. Heather Duplessy-Allen is next.
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7: Family fun ice skating at Alpine Ice these school holidays. Now Hereward Road gets heavier westbound approaching Greer's. Memorial quite busy both ways approaching Islam.

0: Sluggish run along Papanui northbound from Holly Road through to Heaton. Congested along Brougham this evening. Both ways Barrington through to Waltham. Marsham heavy northbound from Steedman to Yaldhurst. Book your holiday ice skating now and save. Visit alpineice.co.nz. That's time to save the traffic.
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11: Nobody except for Anthony says that they had 10 scans when they were pregnant, and you can make a judgment on whether Anthony's telling the truth there. My kids are adults, only had 2 pregnancy scans. Heather, maybe 1 scan, maybe 2 scans max. Heather, I had 2 kids myself, nowhere near that many scans. So I went and had a look at Labor's policy, and it actually does talk about 2. It says a woman having the routine 2 scans recommended in a straightforward pregnancy at $90 each saves $180. And if somebody needs 5 scans because things are quite complicated, then they would be using up $450. Doesn't come anywhere near the $860 being set aside for each of these women. And that's not even taking into account the ones that who get it free currently. I'm confused by this. I mean, it feels odd to me. Here on one, in one policy, which is the free public or the $20 public transport, Labor has wildly underpriced that policy. They've not set aside enough money. And then on the maternity policy, they appear to have overinflated the policy costs. Maybe what they're doing is maybe they've realised that the one policy is a bit cheap. So they're just building in cost with the other policies and it'll balance out in the end. Who's to know? Huddle's standing by. It's 23 away from 6.
10: Heather Duplessy-Allen.
11: Well, how good was that football game? Now, the All Whites are top of their group after a 2-2 draw with Iran in the opening match. Eli Just struck both goals as the rivals were forced to come from behind twice with equalisers. Now, a coach who's been there before with the All Whites at the 2010 World Cup is Ricky Herbert, and he's with us. Hello, Ricky.
12: Hi, Heather. How are you?
11: I'm very well. Looking at that performance with your critical and expert eye, what do you think? Are you feeling good about the squad?
12: Oh, look, I think you have to, Heather. I think it's a great start. And, you know, Darren will be disappointed. The players will be disappointed that there were a couple of moments that they probably just switched off and you get punished at that high level. But, you know, what a super start. I mean, we topped the group. It's an interesting group, the way that the Belgium-Egypt game panned out today as well. So everything in front of them. So, yeah, super positive.
11: What happened
12: start.
11: With the Belgium-Egypt game?
12: So there was a draw there. So, you know, 4 teams on 1 point. So, and we top it because, you know, we got 2 and we had less yellow cards. So currently we sit there and we move forward to the Egypt game.
11: Now,

0: on Sunday.
1: Ricky, but the context here is this is probably the easiest of the games in our group, isn't it?
0: Yeah, look, I think you can look at it like that. Not on where they're ranked. I mean, Iran are, I think, are 20 or 21 in the world. You know, they're better ranked than what Egypt are.
1: Yeah.
0: So I guess it's just, you know, teams that have been there a little bit before. You know, I watched quite a bit of the Egypt game as well today, and, you know, they've sort of got a lot of top quality players too, Heather. So I think it'll be tough right the way through, but always a good start because you just don't know what you're going to be up against in that opening game, and to score a couple of goals, and well done to Eli for bagging a couple and becoming the first person to do so. So a lot of history being made.
1: Hey, in terms of the quality of the game, it seemed like actually a really exciting one. What do you think?
0: Yeah, look, I think both teams got forward. I mean, I think for the All Whites, when you've got a pinnacle striker like Chris Wood, you can play up to, and I thought he was excellent the way he received the ball and linked up and got other people into goal-scoring positions regularly today. So, yeah, I thought it was good. I think Iran came out and they had their really strong moments in the game as well and got themselves back twice. So a lot of, you know, end-to-end stuff, and looked like a couple of teams that probably looked at that game and thought, if we can get 3 points out of this, we you know, could be a real good shot to get through out of the group.
1: Do you reckon everybody, I mean, is Eli just now going to be a name? Are people going to come after him and try to sign him?
0: Yeah, look, he's had a stellar season too, and I think, you know, off the back of that, he's continued on with some super form at the World Cup, so... If you're not there, Heather, you don't have that opportunity. He's there. He's put himself up in lights by, you know, bagging those two goals today. So, yeah, I would assume doors might come knocking for him.
1: Brilliant. Hey, Ricky, it's really good to talk to you. Thank you very much, mate. Ricky Herbert, All Whites coach at the 2010 World Cup. We've got the huddle standing by, just struggling to get one of them on the phone. So if you know Liam here, and if you've got Liam here's, I don't know, home number, office number, cell phone number, wife's phone number, call them, just spam them and tell them to send Liam over to his cell phone so he can pick it up so he can come on the radio and we'll talk to him next. 20 away from 6.
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1: Heather, I've messaged Liam on Twitter for you. Mate, thank you, because that's the one thing that we know that Liam is on all of the time, and he's probably actually on that.

0: Now starting off along Brougham, it's heavy bump moving between Barrington and Waltham. Heward Road gets heavier westbound approaching Greers. Graham's heavy northbound approaching Wairarake. Over to Papanui Road, sluggish run northbound from Holly through to Heaton. John's Road, heavy both ways, Rustly to Sawyer's Arms. Still quite busy along Ferry heading east approaching Oldwins. Winter and roading services are being upgraded on Lincoln Road between Curlitz and Wrights.
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6: Heather, we need to stop thinking of the internet as a human right that we're entitled to by birth. It is not the town square. It's just an overblown video game. If you really care, get off the computer and talk to it. No, no. Yes, yes, but no, no. Because, of course, you're right, but also you're wrong. Because this is where you do your banking now, right? You can't live. You just can't live in the modern society without the internet. You can't do your banking. You can't pay your bills. You can't communicate with people. I couldn't do my job because these dudes are emailing me the whole time. I got to get on the emails, you know. It's just impossible. I wouldn't even be able to, like, where am I going to get a newspaper from? I went into the airport the other day looking for a newspaper. Lols. What a joke. It's not 1926. Now, you want a couple, speaking of which, you want a couple of examples of really stupid rules that are being tidied up. I love this stuff, eh? I can't believe that we have this. It's like a cluttered desk in Parliament. Just stuff lying around from 1990. You go, what's that doing there? Well, let me give you an example. It is actually illegal currently to buy trim milk in Wellington. And it has been since 1919 under the Wellington City Milk Supply Act. This was passed in 1919 during a time of heated competition between dairy farmers and factories in Wellington. They thought it was a great idea at the time. For the last 107 years, we haven't actually, well, for the most part, we haven't actually enforced it. It's a $20 fine. Ooh. I mean, to be fair, if you're selling a $6 flat white that's trim and then you're getting smacked $20, that is actually quite big for that coffee. No one pays it any attention. The law's going to be scrapped soon. It's also illegal for fishmongers in Dunedin to sell their catch under the Dunedin City Fish Markets and Empowering Act 1918. The fine is $40. It is gone, along with another 152 pieces of legislation which Chris Bishop is getting rid of from the statute books. Thank you, Bish. Everybody, I love a man who tidies up after himself.
7: I do like that all the fish and chip shops in Dunedin will be breathing a sigh of relief, thinking before this, the police could have raided them at any time.
6: And they would have to pay $40. Right, next up. If you do one of those counter offers for your staff, you know, a staff member comes to you, they go, somebody's offered me heaps of money, can you match it? And you go, yes, I match it. Two-thirds of the time it'll work, one-third of the time the staff member's leaving anyway, so should you really bother? We're going to deal with that next. News Talk ZB.
8: 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Anyone can have a good year. Generate's had a good decade. Generate's Focused Growth Fund has always ranked in the top three aggressive funds for 10-year returns ever since becoming eligible. Talk about consistency. 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Generate, putting performance first.

0: held the lead through goals from Elijah Just, only to concede equalisers on both occasions. After being forced to walk away with 1 point, Baisley says the view forward is clear on TVNZ.
1: We need to perform consistently for 90 minutes, clear up those moments defensively, take more moments in our attacking way, and yeah, we can compete with any of these teams.
0: Just made history as the first All Whites player to bag 2 goals in a World Cup match. He's looking ahead with optimism.
2: We have a lot of goals coming into this tournament, and the first was to get on the board, so 1 point is okay, and yeah, there's a lot of positives that we can keep building on.
0: The other two teams in Group G, Belgium and Egypt, drew 1-1 this morning, leaving all 4 sides on 1 point. New Zealand face Egypt in Vancouver on Monday. Chiefs midfielder Quinn Tupai is confident he'll be fit to play Saturday's Super Rugby Pacific final against the Hurricanes. The 24-test All Black left the field with an ankle injury with 25 minutes remaining in the Chiefs' semi-final victory over the Crusaders. Tupai says coming off was more a case of better safe than sorry, and is encouraged by how his ankle felt at training today.
3: I thought it was ankle foot. I was in a bit of pain there. I mean, if it was a closer game, I probably could have played on, but just being smart about this week, and it's been good with a long turnaround. Had Sunday off and off feet yesterday, so yep, ready to go today.
0: No such luck, though, for Hurricanes lock Caleb Delaney, who's been ruled out with concussion. Meanwhile, Nick Berry's been confirmed to referee the decider. The Australian also took charge of the 2024 final. Super Rugby coverage with NZ Safety Blackwoods. Shop King G and you could score $5,000. I'm Clay Wilson. That's News Talk ZB News and Sport with Fisher Funds, investing in New Zealand for over 25 years. It's 6:05. Heather Duplessis-Allen is next.
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5: 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Now starting off along a problem. It's heavy bar moving between Barrington and Waltham. Hereward Road gets heavier westbound approaching Greers. Quite busy along Graham's northbound approaching Wairarake. Papa Nui sluggish northbound from Holly through to Heaton. John's Road heavy both ways between Rusley and Sawyer's Arms. 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
6: Weather Watch 24/7. The Met Service forecast for Christchurch for the rest of today. Fine weather with northeasterly breezes developing this afternoon, then turning northwesterly later this evening, dropping down to a low of 2 degrees tonight. Tomorrow mainly fine, apart from a few morning showers. Southwesterlies will die away in the evening. Tomorrow's high 11 degrees, a low of minus 1 tomorrow night. Thursday fine, northerlies turning westerly in the morning with a high of 11 degrees. Friday partly cloudy, northerlies and a high of 15, and ahead to Saturday, partly cloudy with northerlies and a high of 19.
4: What's up? What's down? What were the major calls? And how will it affect the economy? The big business questions on The Business Hour with Heather Duplessis-Allen and Maz Insurance and Investments. Your future's in good hands. 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
7: Evening, coming up in the next hour, Queenstown real estate agents reckon Aussies are flocking to buy an Otago because of the capital gains tax in their budget. We'll get you that after 6:30. Jamie McKay's with us shortly, and Ender Brady in the UK on the social media ban. It's 6:07 right now. Now, if your employee comes to you with a higher pay offer from another business, should you make a counter offer? According to a new report, 95% of New Zealand's employers made this counter offer sometime in the last year, but the same employers are split over whether the tactic actually works or not, because after the counter offer, only half of the staff are still with them. Megan Alexander is the managing director for Robert Half New Zealand and with us. Hi, Megan.
8: Oh, hi, Heather.
7: What do you reckon? Does it work?
8: It has a short-term fix, right? So you have to get under the real reason why the person was looking to leave. So if it was money-driven and they like the culture of the company and they like their role and they have career progression and all those things, then it can work. But if you don't really understand the real reasons why the person was looking to leave in the first place and you put the band-aid of extra money on it, then it's a very short-term fix.
7: Okay, well, do you actually ideally want to avoid getting to the point where there is a counter-offer being made?
8: Well, it's a known fact that it has some positive and negative effects. So, you know, obviously a person feels valued when they get the counter offer and they feel like, yay, their manager rates them, etc. But if you haven't addressed the underlying reason why they looked, then you do put yourself in the cons piece where, you know, you've got pay equity issues, you've got trust issues.

0: You've got after a short period of time, you've got people then thinking about moving anyway. So it just depends on what your strategy is. I wouldn't say you shouldn't use it, but I think you have to understand when you're using it and why you're using it.
1: So, do you think sometimes it is okay? This is a weird one. I heard recently of an employer who said to an employee, if you want a pay rise, go out there, get another job offer, and we will see if we can match. Had you ever heard of that happening before?
0: Not so much, not blatantly, but it does happen. I mean, it's happening more and more as we're seeing a
1: Why?
0: skill shortage market, because in New Zealand, highly skilled professionals and like Robert Half specializes in finance and accounting and IT, those areas are really skill short in New Zealand. And so, the immediacy of losing someone that's good in your team means you're going to have to find the replacement. You may have a gap, and so that's a short-term pain. And so we are seeing increasingly the use of care offers to try and put the band-aid on the short-term pain.
1: But when an employer asks an employee to go and do that themselves, is that them just trying to establish this person's market value?
0: I think there's two camps here. I think there is a little bit of that to see what will happen. There's also sometimes some employers feel like their person won't get that money. And so for them, it's, go out and you'll find out that you're not getting, you're well looked after. And so, I don't actually think that's a great strategy. I think it's really about sitting down and understanding and having career conversations around where they're headed. What are they wanting out of their job? What can you offer? What can't you offer? And having, more adult conversations.
1: All right. Hey, it's been really interesting to talk to you, Megan. Thank you very much. Look after yourself. Megan Alexander, Robert Half, New Zealand Managing Director. Let me give you the numbers. NZX 50 is up about half a percentage point today. ASX 50 is flat. It's up 0.04% so far today. Barrel of Brent crude is now costing $83. So that's down half a percentage point over the course of the day. One New Zealand dollar is worth 58 US cents, 82 Aussie cents, 50 euro cents, 43 UK pence, and 93 yen. And I've got a little bit of good news for Wellington. The reopening date for the Wellington Town Hall after 13 years of this thing being shut up is February 20 next year. That is a big day for Wellington. February, because have you people put a lot of money into this thing, eh? You better walk into those bathrooms and the taps be made of gold, and the toilets better sing you a song when you flush, because that is a very expensive little building you've got there now. Going to open with a concert, which is going to be headlined by Drax Project, and I don't give the Wellington City Council credit for much, for obvious reasons, numpties, but choosing Drax Project, good choice. 12 past six.
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4: 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But yet they're not very profitable and in some cases making losses. So you've got these incredibly valuable businesses, or very highly priced businesses, shall we say, that aren't very profitable, but it's tapped into a real growth story. And that makes the analysis even more difficult and more challenging for us. So there's a few sort of things to unpack there.
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7: Kia ora, Aotearoa. 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

0: that's probably the hottest ticket on demand at field days was Holter. But look, it was really good. I think the farmers, they didn't splash the cash willy nilly. But if you're in the market for a big ticket item, the time to get it is at field days. That's the best deal you'll get.
1: Yeah, good stuff. Now, what are you expecting with the auction tonight on the milk?
0: Well, it's the second of the new season. Last one was down 0.6%. My guy, Mike McIntyre at Jarden, says it's going to be softer. He's saying down 2 to 3% for this event. Apparently, US skim milk powder's $1,000 or has come off $1,000 in the past month. So, you know, no need to panic at all. I guess this is just the world recalibrating itself, and I've got no idea what this Middle East situation is going to mean for the milk in the medium or short to medium term, because it probably took a wee bit of a spike off the back of that disruption to start with. As it stands at the moment, the 25-26 season, we finished that on May 31. Fonterra's narrowed that range right down to 9.70, 10 cents either side. They opened up, as we know, from a week or two ago, 26-27, the season we've just entered in. Only the winter milkers are milking at the moment. The range is $8 to $11. 9.75 doesn't sit exactly in the middle, but that's the opening forecast milk price. And I'll tell you what, if we can keep the expenditure down on the farm or the cost of production down, we'll take it.
1: Good stuff. Hey, Jamie, looking forward to seeing your tie next week. That's Jamie Mackay, host of the country. This is the stuff about being tracked. So there's a poll out of the US today that reckons more than half of parents are tracking their children with location services when their children are adults. So their children are between the ages of 18 and 25. Now, that makes it slightly better, but these are, these are grown-ups. Like, let's be honest about it. If you're 18 years old, your mind's a bit funny still, isn't it? Your brain's a bit wonky to 18 to 25, but you're still a grown up and you're out there, you're having sexy times with people, you're partying, probably doing illicit drugs, going to raves, doing all kinds of vomiting in the bushes, all of that. Your parents are watching you with the location services. 68% is 52%, by the way, is the actual number. 68% of those parents said they use the tracking to ease their worry. By the way, if you're wondering what I'm talking about, it's like on the phone, right? It's like the location services are on, where are you? You can see where your kid is going. Anyway, 68% say they're doing it to ease their own worries. 64% say they're doing it in case of emergencies. And 17% said they're trying to make sure that their child was somewhere they considered acceptable. Their child is an adult. Now, the only thing that I would say that would go some way to making this okay is that this is a that period where kids start to drink the booze. It, you know, and that'll be sort of like anywhere from 16, or depending on how naughty the child is, could be 14 up, right? That is a high risk period for kids, particularly for boys. So you probably want to kind of ish know where they are, but each to their own, I suppose. 6:22.
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3: Snorkel, the king of aerial lifting equipment. Now, Riccarton Road, you've got a heavy patch both ways between Straven and Matipor. Hereward Road, heavy patch westbound approaching Greers. It is heavy but moving along Papa Nui. Northbound approaching Heaton. Main South Road, you've got some roadworks between Pound Road and Horsell Junction. Do expect slight delays there. All eased up along Ferry. 40 years still here, globally backed and locally serviced. Snorkellifts.co.nz.
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1: Yep, that's me, Heather. I often email Miss 19 at 2 in the morning to check that she's not dead in that alley that her location is pointing at. No, she's not dead, but do you know what she's doing in that alley? You probably don't want to know, mate. This is, oh, geez, it's a good thing that the location doesn't give you a video as well. Hey, Japan has got a bit of a royal crisis going on. So they're going to change the rules about who is allowed to be an emperor over there. At the moment, they only have 3 heirs to the throne left. So the chap who's on the throne, the current emperor, is 66 years old. And the heirs are his uncle, who's 90. Probably not going to be one, eh? The brother who is 60 and then the nephew who's 19. I mean, there's a couple of good ones there, but of course, you know, people can kind of pop their clogs unexpectedly. So 3 years down is getting a bit low. Excuse me. So they thought about what they needed to do perhaps was there's a whole, what is the collective noun for women? Flock of women. There's a flock of women who are sitting there prepared to go on the throne, but they were like, oh no, you can't, can't have women. And bearing in mind, like, it's a cultural difference, right? They've got their first female prime minister. So, and that's just happened. So they're going to need a couple of generations before they start chucking a lady emperor on the throne, an empress. Anyway, what they've done instead of allowing, women on the throne is they've decided to start just letting random commoners who are like a little bit less random than your average commoner. They used to be members of the royal family ages ago and they subsequently have kind of stopped because they're old branches of the family, but they're going to allow them to adopt them in, this is like winning lotto for these people. Some of them are working in media. Some of them are working in life insurance. Some of them are working in advertising, various other fields. Now they're going to be possible contenders for the role of emperor. 626.
2: There's no business like show business.
1: Yeah, in case you forgot, the Beckham family feud is still very much alive. David and Victoria Beckham's eldest son, Brooklyn, is now making money off the feud. He's partnered with DoorDash, who've paid him to do an ad on his Instagram, and this is part of the ad.
12: You're probably wondering why I'm watching the FIFA World Cup 2026 from home. It's a long story.
1: And in the ad, he slaps a stack of tickets on his coffee table, and then the text says at the bottom, it's complicated, more soon. So he's going to make more money off it, presumably. DoorDash has commented, saying, we have a guess on why you're watching from home. Obviously, this is a hit at his dad, who's a former footballer, and a hint that there's a saga of ads to come. Just days ago, Brooklyn's rep claimed that his sister Harper, who turned up at his house, that was a paparazzi setup apparently. David and Victoria say that's rubbish. The ad's comment section seems to be taking the side of David and Victoria. One of the comments says, you're at home because you divorced your entire family. Others are calling him cringe and embarrassing. Love him or hate him, he's managing to make a pretty penny off the Beckham name, you'd have to say. I would say you've got to draw the line. I would have drawn the line a long time ago, would you not have? This is very bad from him. Parents should not be happy with this behaviour, the prodigal son. Righto. Now, apparently the real estate agents in Queenstown reckon that there are heaps of Aussies who want to buy up because of the CGT in their budget. I don't believe it, but let's talk to one next.
13: Lose your mind. You would drink, go ahead and rock your eye, cause we're celebrating no more drama in our life.
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11: It's 6:30. I'm Wendy Petrie. Official data shows fuel prices were falling well before yesterday's US-Iran peace deal. Stats NZ says petrol prices dipped 3.8% last month and diesel 11.4%. Business reporter Michael Sergel has the details.
12: Petrol prices are still almost 29% higher than a year ago and diesel nearly 77%. Electricity is up 12.1%, gas 10.5%, international airfares 8.2%, and meat 6.9%. But ASB economists now expect inflation will be below previous forecasts, hitting 4.1% this quarter.
11: Labor is promising free maternity scans if elected. Leader Chris Hipkins says it can cost up to $90 depending on where you live, but under Labor, free will mean free everywhere. The party says it'll cost $28.6 million a year, funded alongside its three free doctor visits by a capital gains tax. The government's approved 2-year extensions for 5 Defence Force deployments for more than 100 personnel in the Middle East and North Asia. It lets peacekeeping, monitoring and security missions continue in Korea, Egypt, Israel, Lebanon, Syria and Jordan. Three men have been charged over a cannabis operation busted in Te Atatū last night. Police say one person attempted to flee through a rear window and others were found hiding in the ceiling and in a room behind a false wall. Cannabis cultivation equipment was found at the property. To sport, and All Whites coach Darren Baisley feels their Football World Cup opener proves they're capable of achieving their goal of getting out of their group. 82nd ranked New Zealand have drawn 2-2 with world number 23 Iran in Los Angeles. And Australian Nick Berry's been confirmed to referee Saturday's Super Rugby Pacific Final in Wellington. I'm Wendy Petrie, that's Newstalk ZB News and Sport at 6:32. Heather Duplessis-Allen is next.
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13: 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Now we've got a heavy patch along Riccarton between Straven and Matupo. Hereward Road, heavy patch westbound approaching Greers. Main South Road, you've got roadworks between Pound Road and Horsell Junction. Do expect slight delays. Papanui, nothing major northbound towards Main North. All smooth along a ferry. Listen to all your favourite podcasts for free. 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That's traffic.
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19: Is well into her 20s and shares her location with us, hardly ever use it, but she thinks if we don't share our location with her and her with us, then we don't care anymore. Heather, we put our son and his girlfriend on the location, early 20s, travelling in Southeast Asia with backpacks. I told them I needed to know where they were to locate their bodies if they went missing. That's a grim conversation, isn't it? His girlfriend also had her family tracking. Trouble is their batteries were always on saver, so most of the time it didn't work. At least we had a closest spot. Wow. The conversations we have with our children. 24 away from, by the way, Enda Brady's going to be with us on the social media ban out of the UK in 10 minutes. It's 24 away from 7. Now, Queenstown real estate agents say they're getting increased interest from Aussie buyers. Queenstown has been going against the national trend with property, right? The average asking price is up 20% year on year in May for Queenstown, while the rest of the country basically languishes. And real estate agents there reckon the interest from across the ditch ticked up after the Aussie budget. Hamish Walker is the director of Walker & Co. Real Estate Agency in Queenstown and is with us. Hi, Hamish.
20: Evening, Heather.
19: Is this really happening?
20: Yeah, absolutely. Like our website, we're up about 30% just over the last 5 weeks from Australia. If you look at realestate.co.nz, year on year, they're up about 122%. If you look at Trade Me, they're about 100%. To give you an idea, last year I sold around about 45 properties. Four of those properties were to Aussies. This year I've already sold roughly 26, and nine of those are to Aussies. So just today I was talking to five different Aussies, a couple around 60, farmers from Queensland, three different couples between 35 and 50. That's probably the biggest trend. Not only there's more people coming from Aussie, but there seems to be a lot of this. We talk about the brain drain going out of New Zealand. Like, I'm seeing this every day. It's actually coming back, and a lot of these people are actually Aussies chasing the lifestyle here.
19: Okay. How much of it, now I can believe that, because you guys, boy, I mean, if there's one part of the country with lifestyle, it's you guys. But how many of this has got to do with them trying to avoid the CGT post their budget?
20: Heaps. So about a day after that budget, I would have had six or seven calls. And the sort of age group that's coming from is this sort of 35 to 50 year age group. So, like today, I had a call from a guy my age, 41, two kids. He's got three investment properties, and he goes, "Mate, I'm ringing you because Australia's stuffed. I can't get ahead here. Your tax system is just far more straightforward." So he's literally flying out next week to buy a property. He's going to move here, and he wants to get into property development. It's a real thing. It's actually happening, and it was like a light switch. As soon as they hit the budget, that's when the phone started ringing big time.
19: Okay, and are these people, so this is a guy, I mean, he's not going to sell up his investment properties and come over here, right? Because he's still going to get stung with the CGT.
20: No, so in Australia, the big thing with the interest deductibility around rental properties, the government quite clever over there said, if you've got properties in Australia, you're still going to be able to gain that advantage, but not on new properties that they buy. But if they come to New Zealand, yes, still stung with CDT, but our tax system is just so straightforward and fair compared to

0: Pumpkin.
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0: And look, I run a lot. I'm on pavements, I'm on roads, and you're very respectful of other people going about their business. And this poor woman nearly got killed by this guy.
1: Yeah, that's absolutely nutty, isn't it? Now, what's this crime mystery that's going on with the South American hitman?
0: In Ireland, of all places, wait till you hear this. Now, look, well, I have to prefix this by saying that we do have an issue with serious organised crime in Ireland. And it's quite clear somebody wanted someone taken out the other day. What happened was a road traffic accident, which turned into a fatal accident when the police got there and paramedics, they found two crash cars and the driver of one vehicle had just got out and run for his life. And police couldn't figure it out until they looked in the passenger seat and they realised, oh, his passenger's dead. Then they looked at the passenger. He was wearing a balaclava. And when they identified the body, or when they went looking in the body's pockets, they found a semi-automatic handgun with 10 bullets in it and two clips of ammunition with 10 bullets further. So 20 bullets in his pockets, 10 in the gun. And they looked at the sat-nav on the guy's mobile phone and it was an address in Rathkeel in Limerick. And these two were on their way to murder someone. So you've got a dead hitman from South America. Police then ran his prints through the Europol system. Turns out he's wanted for two murders in Sweden. And he's from South America. So a paid hitman arriving in Ireland to carry out a hit. And he ends up getting hit by a driver in Ireland.
1: God works in mysterious ways. Now, Inda, explain to me what you think of Keir Starmer's social media ban.
0: I think it's a very good idea. Look, I think it's coming everywhere. I think every right-thinking country will be doing this. And I speak as someone who has a friend whose daughter was heavily impacted by social media and some of the stuff she was seeing. And not to mention the bullying that goes on from school and follows its way home, even if people don't have your phone number. You know, I think it's a dangerous place for our children. And these billionaires care about their bank balances. They don't care about your child and your child's well-being and mental health. So Starmer, I think, has taken his time. What they're calling it here is Australia Plus. It will go even further than the Albanese government in Australia. And I think Starmer wants this as part of his legacy because his own time is running out.
1: Yeah, too right. Hey, thank you very much, Inda. Good to talk to you as always. Inda Brady, UK correspondent. That is, I think, quite key to this, is that Keir Starmer knows he's... And I've seen this actually happen with politicians, where they know when their time is sort of... where there's the possibility that they're out. They all of a sudden start doing things that they really want to do and they really think are going to make changes. And I think this is what Keir Starmer's up to. This is his legacy. He's making sure that it's there in place before he's out. How many days to the Makerfield by-election? About four, really, UK time. Or three, UK, four. Anyway, it's this later this week, so it's going to be interesting. 8 away from 7.
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3: 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Now we've got some roadworks along Main South Road between Pound Road and Horsell Junction. Do expect slight delays there. It's free flowing along Johns, all eased up along Wickerton Road. No holdups to report there on Papanui. Ferry Road is free flowing eastbound from Morehouse. No delays along the Northern Motorway. Switch to Skinny and get $30 credit ends 2nd of August. 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I'm Joe Wickens for time saver traffic.
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1: Game getting underway about 1:30 a.m. Rugby Chiefs centre Quinn Tupaia is optimistic he will feature in the Super Pacific final. The All Black midfielder tried to play on after having his foot caught in a ruck in the semi-final win over the Crusaders, but eventually came off with 25 minutes remaining. Post-match tests and a few days of rest have Tupaia confident ahead of Saturday night's decider. That's news and sport to 7:05. Sports Talk is next.
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3: Weather Watch 24/7. The Met Service forecast for Christchurch for the rest of today: fine weather with northeasterly breezes developing this afternoon and then turning northwesterly later this evening, dropping down to a low of 2 degrees tonight. Tomorrow mainly fine apart from a few morning showers. Southwesterlies will die away in the evening. Tomorrow's high 11 degrees, a low of minus 1 tomorrow night. Thursday fine, northerlies turning westerly in the morning with a high of 11 degrees. Friday partly cloudy, northerlies and a high of 15, and ahead to Saturday partly cloudy with northerlies and a high of 19.
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0: Thank you for all you do. You're an absolute gem.
1: Oh, appreciate that, Karen. No, thank you for calling in. Call back anytime. No, I love that. Love that call. That's made my night. One more text before I just quickly get to a break. It's sad we don't have free to air Soccer World Cup games, but I only follow our boys Twinkle Toes We Go. And then I can perhaps do my predictions. Yeah, interested. I'm curious if anyone out there, give me some feedback on the 44.95 TVNZ event pass. I've found it pretty easy to use. I know the All Whites games and that opening game of the tournament, Mexico and South Africa, was on TV One, free to air. And I think some of the bigger games, like the final, as an example, will be free to air as well. But, no, I thought the coverage was great today. And, yeah, I'm already looking forward to Monday. Really appreciate your correspondence. Keep it coming. We will at some stage hear from, Michael Burgess. You might have already heard his, match report or read his match report on the New Zealand Herald website. He is there, or he was there at SoFi Stadium in Los Angeles where, you know, it is coming up. What is it? Just gone 12:30 Tuesday morning. But Michael Burgess absolutely loves it. He will join us a little bit later in the program. But keep the correspondence coming. 0800 80 1080 or 9292 on the text. We're talking the Football World Cup, the All Whites. Did we prove today that we belong in a Football World Cup? And do you have confidence, perhaps, that a win is coming, perhaps on Monday? Give me a call. Sports Talk, News Talk ZB.
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1: Looking for your next great read? 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
2: News Talk ZB, it is 25 minutes away from 8. Nick Bewley in tonight for Darcy Watergrave on Sports Talk. We are talking All Whites and the Football World Cup. I pose a question to you, our audience. Do we prove today that we belong at a Football World Cup? A 2-2 draw against Iran, a team that was heavily favoured. And look, the way in which I thought the All Whites played, we showed that we do belong. And yes, it is an inflated edition of a World Cup with 48 teams. But yeah, on evidence of today, we were not overawed. We felt we played like we belonged. And now all roads lead to Vancouver for the second game on Monday. That's against Egypt. If you were wondering, the other two teams in the All Whites pool are Egypt and Belgium. They played out a 1-1 draw earlier today, so everyone in the group is on one competition point. In fact, I've even seen some photos on social screenshotting that group and having New Zealand at the top. I don't quite know how exactly that works. Of course, on, you know, goals scored, goals against, it goes New Zealand, Iran, Egypt, Belgium. And of course, the way in which the competition format is in 2026, it goes from 48 to 32. So look, there's, even if you finish third, my understanding is some of the best placed third teams advance to the next round, a knockout round. And look, it's all to play for. But give me a call, 0800 80 1080. Keen to know what you made of today's game, whether you're an avid football follower or just a casual sports observer. I was totally gripped by today. And I suppose if we put it in the broader context of our history at men's World Cups, just to go back to 1982, New Zealand lost 5-2 to Scotland. This was in Spain. 3-0 to the Soviet Union and 4-0 to Brazil. Very, very difficult group. South Africa, 16 years ago, Winston Reid scores in a 1-1 draw against Slovakia. Shane Smelt scored in a 1-1 draw against Italy, and then a 0-0 draw against Paraguay. The All Whites didn't advance. And then today, 2-2. Against Iran. So, look, I wasn't around in 1982, but that, I feel like that's arguably our best ever performance at a World Cup in terms of the stage and in terms of the opposition. They caught up, the rights broadcaster caught up with All Whites coach Darren Baisley immediately after full time, and this was his overall reaction to the performance and the result.
3: Yeah, I mean, yeah, extremely proud of the players, the, you know, the work rate and the performance. You know, we created loads of chances. I thought we were really, really good in possession, defended pretty well for the majority. And, you know, we've come off disappointed, you know, to not win a game because we're leading twice, scored two great goals, had some moments which was really good. So it's going to hurt a little bit because we had a chance to make history tonight and win a game at a World Cup, and we came really close. But, you know, we didn't lose, we kept in it, and played really, really well. So proud.
2: Yeah, that's a pretty fair summary, isn't it? You know, the goals were tremendous, you know, the way in which they were taken. The first one, perhaps a little bit against the run of play, and feel like Iran dominated that first sort of 10 minutes or so. And then, yeah, Elijah just sort of came through and just, yeah, like a rocket, straight past the keeper. The second one was just great set-up play. And look, I'm speaking like I know a lot about football. The guy on Monday night, Jason Pine, is our voice of football, and he'll be live on Weekend Sport later in the weekend to unpack and start to preview the next game against Egypt. But I thought it was real nice lead-up play, unselfish play by Chris Wood to lay on that pass. And, yeah, he stepped up again in the big moment, Elijah Just. Speaking of Elijah Just, as you can imagine, he was a man in demand immediately on full-time in terms of the assembled media.

0: very gracious and humble in the way in which we carry ourselves while playing at a high level. It is 16 minutes away from 8 o'clock. Thank you for all your correspondence on text and those couple of calls a little bit early. It's been great to chat football. We are going to go to Los Angeles next. Michael Burgess, one of the hardest working folk in the NZME stable, primarily working for the New Zealand Herald. He was there at SoFi Stadium in Los Angeles today, and just before he gets some well-earned rest, we will get him up on the line for his assessment, not only of the All Whites performance on the field, but the atmosphere, the vibe, and everything that came around the occasion today. Michael Burgess up next here on Sports Talk.
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0: News Talk ZB, Sports Talk. Nick Bewley in for Darcy Watergrave tonight and tomorrow. Looking forward to taking more of your calls tomorrow. Might chat a bit of Black Caps Test cricket, perhaps. Second test coming up at the Oval tomorrow from 10 p.m. Super Rugby team's out as well. State of Origin. Gee, there's quite a bit to unpack. I see you here too on text, wondering why we haven't had much coverage today of the 2020 World Cup, the cricket. I think I did hear some White Fern stories in our sports news a little bit early this afternoon. I just feel like the way in which the All Whites played opening match of the World Cup, they were our focus today. But I'm sure if you tune in tomorrow, and appreciate your correspondence here on Sports Talk, we will have a thorough wrap of the White Ferns game against Sri Lanka. That's at 1:30 tomorrow morning. Look, the time is 12 to 8 here in New Zealand, which means it's 12:48 in Los Angeles in the early hours of Tuesday morning. We've kept him awake. Michael Burgess is our man on the ground at the FIFA World Cup for the New Zealand Herald. He was at the stadium several hours ago now to witness that epic 2-2 draw. Burge, good evening. Good morning. Thanks for picking up the phone. Tell us, what was it like to be there and experience such an epic game at such an epic venue?
10: Thanks, mate. I mean, yeah, I'm exhausted. I'm overwhelmed.

0: It's okay to be scared and owning what's in your past. That's how I felt when I walked into my first men's group, knowing I needed to be there if there was any chance of being a bit of me. 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

0: I think we've covered that off. George Marcus, welcome. Hi, George.
1: Hey, I was just going to say the tasty snack that I quite like is a bit of tasty cheese, bit of a thick cut, and then you get just a pickle on top. That's just unreal. I'll never die.
0: People don't talk enough about cheese and gherkin on crackers, do they? Because I think that's most people's snack, isn't it? But we never celebrate that.
1: Mate, it's a Kiwi classic. Bit of dairy in there. And then the gherkins, I don't know where they come from.
0: Oh, you'd be somewhere. There'd be gherkin farmers somewhere, wouldn't there?
1: Yeah, little cucumber farmers. Then you got to get I think it's the Dilma ones in the jar. They are the good crunchy ones, eh?
0: And your mouth goes through the gherkin and the cheese and the crisp of the cracker, and then before you know it, you're back up making another one. Because you can't just have
1: you,
0: a...
1: What cracker do you roll with? Do you roll with the snacks?
0: Yeah, hang on. I'm going to have to look at the pack. I'm going to have to tell you, because I've got quite strong opinions on crackers.
1: Yeah, I got the little snack ones. They're quite yummy, but you just get a big hunk of cheese, so it's like... The ratio is about 50% cheese, 25% cracker, 25% gherkin, you know? You got to go double heavy on the cheese.
0: I'm not fussed about what cracker. I like an Arnott's Cheds. You ever had those?
1: Oh, they're bad for the waist, boy. Yeah, you get through a box of those too quick.
0: Well, you get through it. You wouldn't need anyone on because the cheese is actually in them, but Cheds, we rediscovered those. When we do the long drives, because we drove to the far north from Bluff, and I was in charge.
1: Do you have any oysters?
0: Yeah, but I was in charge of snacks, and I discovered the Cheds, and I'd be slow because Vanessa had the first shift of driving, and I was doing I'd there with the army knife and the breadboard, chopping up the cheese and the tomato and the salami and the relish on the crackers.
1: Were you adding tomato with the cheese and the crackers? Were you doing the trifecta?
0: Well, you want to keep the kids occupied. You want to keep the kids fed. So, yeah, the whole way. And but only I'd call it the shop. It only opened for half an hour. Then it would be closed. There could be have no snacks. So then I'd say the shop is open and they'd be able to have more snacks. And, that's probably more information than you need. 23 to 10. 23. He's good, George. 23 to 9.
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0: Head of 12, Jimmy, it's Marcus. Good evening, welcome.
8: Oh, g'day, boss. How are you?
0: Good, thank you. Good, very good, thank you.
8: Good. Sorry, I was just checking, you know, to make sure I could hear you properly. Hey, just, I feel like I have a bit of an affinity with you and the other gentleman about gherkin and tasty cheese and crackers.
0: Yeah.

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3: 12 to 9. Someone said, what about Cabin Bread? Well, I don't even know if you see Cabin Bread anymore, but yeah, I could go and I could wax lyrically about Cabin Bread. Just the strength of the cracker. And it was a big thing. It was a big unit too. It's been a while since you've been able to get those, but yeah, they are a forever cracker. We really just started talking about the snacks you'd have during the World Cup, but it's gone to crackers. Someone said the cracker word, the C word, and flip. The weird thing was for me, while I was talking to that last guy, I accidentally put record on a text message, and I've got a whole transcript of that whole call on my phone about to text someone. Now I'm trying to delete it. Anyway. Get in touch if you want to. My name is Marcus here till 12, 0800 80 80 and 9292 to text. But chips have taken over. I don't know how many chips we're eating as a family, but you sometimes at the Pack and Save peep in someone else's trolley, it's just full of chips. I think a lot of the dong is at the dairy farms, they're just eating chips. You get that feeling? Anyway, get in touch, 0800 80 1080 and 9292 to text Marcus till 12. Snacks. I'm mad about crackers too. I have to limit myself as many high calories. Sarah's brown rice cakes with cottage cheese, so good. Crust Crit light bread were cool when they arrived, but Rye Vita were never pretty. Oh, the Rye Vita were really good, just for nostalgia hit. You can't go past Cabin Bread, especially when you squeeze the butter out of the tiny holes. Priceless. You are correct, they are called rice cakes. You ever tried barbecue? I've tried them all. They say the corn ones aren't good for you. Marcus, meal mates, cheese and pickle onion, Upper Hutt staple. Well, that's in a very short time. We've mentioned most of the different brands of biscuits, which has been good. Louise, it's Marcus. Good evening.
4: Hello, Louise. Hello, Marcus. Rye Vita with banana and cottage cheese.
3: Oh, yeah, that's fantastic.
4: And they are the European biscuit, because I think they're made in Holland, aren't they?
3: What?
4: Rye Vitas.
3: I thought they were British.
4: No, I've got a feeling they're made in Holland, but I could be wrong.
3: Well, the Dutch like their biscuits.
4: Yeah. And if you're ever eating gherkins, can I do a plug? The only gherkins you should be buying are Maison Therese, which is a little company that's been going for years in Hawke's Bay.
3: What are they called?
4: Maison, as in French for house.
3: Oh, that'd be a French company. That would be a French company, not Hawke's Bay.
4: No, they're Dutch. It's Maison Therese, House of Therese.
3: How do you spell Therese? T-R-E-S-E, Maison Therese. Oh, yeah.
4: T-H.
3: New Zealand's premium pickle brand.
4: Yeah, and any of their pickles are incredibly amazing. They're a Dutch family that came out, migrated here after the war.
3: Oh, good on them. Bless them.
4: Yeah, and they make beautiful pickles. And she's still alive. She's in her 90s.
3: Jeepers.
4: Yeah.
3: How do you know this? Are you a super fan?
4: Super fan from way back from the beginning.
3: But how do you know she's still alive? Is there information and stuff about her, Therese?
4: Yes, she was featured recently. I think might have been, where was she?
3: The Country Calendar or The Country on RNZ or something. Sounds like one of those sorts of shows, doesn't it?
4: Yeah, it might have been in a Bay Buzz magazine, a local magazine in Hawke's Bay.
3: Oh, are you a Hawke's Bay person?
4: No. But it sent it to me.
3: Brilliant. Okay, that's good. No, that's good. Always good to hear about a good pickle. 8 to 9, here till 12.
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3: I asked AI for the best weird.

0: Ed, cracker topping ever, and something pretty interesting came up, but I accidentally deleted it. Now I can't find it again. Every time I go back, there's something different. Oh, there's something called Scandinavian toothpaste, which is Koro or Codro. Anyway, we're all on crackers. I mean, crackers are great if you're tramping or anything outdoors. You take a bag of crackers, aren't you? I feel exhausted now after that hour. So much information about crackers. There's stuff happening in the world. I can't imagine what it is. Yeah. But get in touch if you want to be part of the show. And if you want to, 0800 80 1080. Overseas buyers have bought Hāhei's beach resort for $45 million. I don't know why the overseas people are buying all our campgrounds to extort us. Seems pretty rum to me, but I guess that's the way of the world we live in. Well, that's the world we live in. Well, that's two things. That's the way of the world, or that is the world we live in. Cape Verde, how well did they do? Less than a million people, 550,000. They drew with Spain. Go figure. Now, we are talking crackers and toppings. If there's anything else you want to talk about tonight, this is your show, this is your chance. Kyle Sandilands set to settle his lawsuit with the ARN for a fraction of his massive contract. After just within hours after claiming he was owed $85 million following his sacking. It's pretty big news. So as to settle, I wonder if he'll be back on air. So the $100 million deal's out the window. So he gets $5 million a year for the next 3 years. And that's it, I think. I guess it looks like he's going back on air. But could he do it? Suppose he could. Pulled it back. Anyway, if you want to talk on air for the next hour, good, that's the answer. Be in touch. 0800 80 1080 and 9292 to text. With you through until 12, I'm looking forward to your input. It's about your football snacks.
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8: It's 9 o'clock. I'm Tony Doe. Government officials are being investigated amid claims they misled Immigration Minister Erica Stanford. A damning report has

0: Isolated showers do remain about the south coast, though. For the Chatham Islands, a grey sort of a day with a few showers in your day. I'm Tony Doe. That is News Talk ZB News, Sport and Weather to 9:06.
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6: 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Great football snack. I get sick of everything being called Raglan, this Raglan. It always comes across a bit sort of satisfied, I've often thought. You wonder about that? Raglan yogurt or Raglan popcorn or Raglan gelato. I mean, it's good, the gelato, but I just wonder. Marcus, my go-to snack, taught to me by my mother, the toothpick hedgehog. Half an orange with cheese, cocktail, onion, and a bit of pineapple or salami. Do you still do that move? Do you still bother with the orange? Well, I love a cocktail hedgehog, but I don't think I'm going to go all the way with the cut of the orange in half. I just get the cheese and the cocktail onions and eat them together. My best snack is bacon ribs dipped in tomato and onion relish. Is there such a thing as bacon ribs, or are you talking about pork ribs? I don't know if there is such a thing as bacon ribs. Well, there might be. I mean, a lot of food. I mean, the world's changing with food, isn't it? TVNZ Plus Gotcha. We use a 4G wireless broadband plan with 300 megabits of data per month. Worked okay for a year. Started watching the World Cup and discovered that TVNZ Plus has no way to limit the streaming. So at 1.8 gigs per hour, we were wiped out. Had to pay $2.50 for 2 days' data until the plan rolled over. To add insult to injury, they now offer unlimited data for the same price. Glenn. Marcus, I live in a retirement village and play a lot of board games called Rummy Cub. It's easy to learn and can be played with 2 to 4 players. I tried learning Mahjong but didn't like it. I really enjoy living in a retirement village and made good friends. There are lots of activities and support for medical issues if required. But not at 55, right? Are you 55? I'm shocked at that you go into one at 55. Seems like you're just out of school at 55. Oh, well. Onwards and upwards if you want to talk on air, Marcus, till midnight. And if there's something different you want to talk about, good. I don't know what, but I'm up for it. And be a part if you want to. Also, your reaction to the football today, which was kind of extraordinary. Be in touch. 9:30. Tony, headlines, please.
7: Thanks, Marcus. Labour is promising free maternity scans if it's elected. Leader Chris Hipkins says it can cost women up to $90 depending on where they live. But under Labour, free will mean free. ACT is throwing its support behind Health Minister Simeon Brown, who's refused to reappoint medical council leaders as members. Brown says the regulator is distracted by an ideological agenda after it released draft guidance on cultural safety and understanding privilege. And there are serious concerns about a lack of thought behind the UK's social media ban for under-16s. The opposition suggested Prime Minister Keir Starmer might have rushed the timing in an attempt to save his job, which has been under scrutiny for weeks. Of course, you'd never think he'd do that, would you? More on those stories at 10, or check out nzherald.co.nz.

0: remembered for years. What a life experience for them, and may inspire them through their lives. Marcus, I've been told that when you move into retirement village, they budget on you being there 18 months, beginning of the end. I think that might be a rest home, not a retire. I think that's if you're in the a care home, it's 18 months. I don't think it's in a retirement. I never know the difference between them. But I think there is a an element of surrender to the whole aspect of going in there. I mean, because you're going to have to have done your death cleansing before you move in, aren't you? You're getting rid of all your stuff that you think you might going to need one day. So that's what worries me about it. You've given up. So, yeah, that's the situation. I'm happy to talk about snacks, but some of the snacks you eat, that you might end up with a quick end. Well, that's not quite the right word. I wish I hadn't said that. But get in touch if you want to talk on air about this or anything else. Price of fuel's out there as a topic. Yes, no, I couldn't see myself in a retirement village. I couldn't before, I couldn't bear sort of with the, I couldn't cope with the fake bonhomie. Oh, how are you today? Oh, yeah, good to see you. Oh, yeah, yeah, yeah. Off to Rummy Cub or Knitting Club. But you never say never. I mean, I might end up at Park Run this weekend, mightn't I? Marcus, if anyone wants to see the planet Mercury, which looks like an average star, it's visible very low in the west, an hour and 5 minutes after sunset, almost in a line below Jupiter and Venus, about as far from Jupiter as Jupiter is from a very planet called Venus. Yes, the planets have been amazing the last couple of weeks. I concur to that. It's 23 from 10. I'm here till 12.
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0: with the cheese and the banana. And I thought that could be something to try. And the other thing was, last week, I'm in Christchurch, went to the Sydenham Bakery and got one of their seafood pies, which has Chatham Island cod.
1: Hang on, Roger.
2: I thought you said you got a see-through pie. I thought that's something I'd like, but it's a seafood pie.
0: Yeah, seafood pies is Akaroa cod, crayfish, prawns. It's just bigger than your normal standard pie. It's $18 is there, but it's just something ridiculous. And then I suddenly thought with that I could actually make a pie with the mashed potato, the banana, and the cheese.
2: Yeah, you could.
0: So that's something I'm going to try, just a bit of experimenting.
2: Is the Sydenham Bakery the one that's open 24 hours?
0: No, I don't think so.
2: Okay.
0: No.
2: Is it a goodie?
0: It's in Colombo Street. It's been
2: long time.
0: I can remember back in the day when I was young driving and that, and I'd have a hangover and I'd go there, get two of their steak. They have steak, onion, and tomato pies. And a can of Coke, and it would bring me right.
2: Oh, no, it brings you right. That's the way to go, right? I'd like to try that, too, with the bananas and the cheese. Thank you. 13 to 10.
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2: Steve Marcus, welcome. Good evening.
10: Yeah, they're talking the debate about nutritional food. Popcorn, is it a nutritional food?
2: Are you going to tell me or ask me?
10: I have no idea.
2: No, I've got no idea, but it's delicious.
10: What about rice crackers? I've just eaten a whole packet of plain rice crackers.
2: I mean, I think if you do popcorn just, to, you know, because it's just an ear, if you don't put butter on it, it must be fairly okay for you, isn't it?
10: Yeah.
2: And I think rice crackers would be that. Some of them are a bit salty, are they?
10: Well, yes, they are. I've just got a plain one.
2: But what,
10: I've just eaten the whole packet.
2: It's not like I thought you'd be putting like possum pate on it or something.
10: Yeah, it's all the other things you put on, I suppose. But the cracker itself, the rice cracker, has it got any nutritional value?
2: You see a lot of parents in playgrounds feeding a lot of them to toddlers. Well, I try not to comment, but I wonder if there are a lot of kids just brought up totally on rice crackers.
10: The debate is out at the moment as to whether what nutritional value a plain rice cracker would be. But

0: I don't know. They're quite addictive.
1: They do say to eat the rainbow, and there's no white in the rainbow, is there?
0: Yeah, they are quite addictive.
1: Yeah, and it's a satisfying crunch too.
0: Yeah. So,
1: no judgment. You do what you want after dark, Steve. There's no judgment for me.
0: No. Okay.
1: Yeah, no, I don't have a problem with them. But, yeah, I mean, everything's bad eventually. 9 to 10.
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1: I reckon that could be a thing, a see-through pie. Am I wrong? I don't think I am. How are you going out there and listen to land people? Rice crackers are very high in sugar, so it's always good to eat them with some protein like salmon, for example, to lower their GI. So it says a see-through pie could be a jellyfish pie. Mark is showing my age, but nothing much beats a good fondue while watching sport. One savoury to dip meats or cheese, one chocolate to dip fruit. No one's having a fondue at halftime, are they? I went to a fondue restaurant once in Newmarket. It was a very good experience. 84, 85, 86, maybe one of those years. Don't know if anyone still remembers it, but that's my only fondue. It was delicious. It sort of had a... Yeah, it had more of an adult taste than you imagined. And when I say adult taste, it was sort of... I can't really describe it. But yeah, that's a thing. Now, we're talking about your favourite snacks for watching the football. Someone was alarmed about how much the beer was at the football, but surely you'd be more alarmed by the price of tickets. Wouldn't you? You've got people paying thousands for it. The Scottish fans are incredibly impressive with their bagpipes and everything. Don't know how they're going to go get those into the games, but they don't seem to care. But if you want to talk about that, that's a thing. 0800 80 1080. Now, anything else? It's your show, remember that. International news tonight. I can't see a lot. I think the G7 might be on. I'm not convinced. Iran was forced to leave the United States to go to Mexico. So that's not good. They seem like good people. But they've gone. They've gone back to Mexico. I don't know where the next game is. I know our next two matches are in Toronto and Canada. That's what's happening. So, yeah, that's that situation there. Now, one other thing. No, I've forgotten about that. Let me think of another news story I can tell you about before I go to the news. Now that we're up to date. I think we are up to date. I didn't see a lot of people are raving about the Cape Verde match when they drew with Spain. That's pretty extraordinary. But yes, we'll kick it along for the next 2 hours, people, if you want to partake. So, yes, 0800 80 29 to text. Bonnie Tyler is out of hospital. Oh, no, she's seriously ill, but she's out of a coma, so that's the situation there. And the Putney pusher, the guy that shoved the woman under the bus, who was arrested after 10 years, he's been released on bail. A multimillionaire banker with royal connections. So, yes, he seems loathsome. Watch this space. Coffee for me, people. I'll see you on the other side of the news. And if you want to call during it, that's good. Be here till 10. 0800 80 1080 and 9292 to text. Anything else you want to talk about, feel free. It's your show, remember that. And I'm with you till 12. Thanks, Dan.
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4: It's 10 o'clock. I'm Tony Doe. A failed government IT project has led to reviews and a potential employment process over how officials gave advice on the near $33 million scheme. Immigration Minister Erica Stanford says a report shows officials deliberately withheld information on a border biometrics upgrade launched in 2018 without ministerial sign-off. She says she's unhappy creative accounting was used.
5: Extremely disappointed, but also somewhere in the back of my mind not surprised, given the fact that right back at the beginning of the project, we had to ask so many questions to uncover what was the reality of the project.
4: Public Service Commissioner Sir Brian Roach has announced an investigation. Labour is promising free maternity scans if elected. Leader Chris Hipkins says it can cost women up to $90 depending on where

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8: Sean paid $17 for a Stella Artois at the Blue Jays, Toronto. Had three of them before half-time. Marcus, the previous caller mentioned he was a middle-income owner. When you asked if he was a high-income earner, how much would a middle-income earner earn? I got no idea. Been a part-time worker. My dear mum was 90 when she finally went to retirement village just after Dad passed. She lasted another 4 years, had three boyfriends. Oh, I don't want to hear about that. It freaks me out. Shirley, it's Marcus. Good evening.
9: Marcus, first of all, I'd like to congratulate you and your ZB colleagues on your fantastic achievements during your radio series you've been doing. I was not very good at school, and I'm finding that ZB is giving me so much education. Gee, however, that's not what I rang. I rang regarding a snack, and I'm not sure whether people have followed, addressed it before I am, but when we went to Australia, we used to really enjoy toast, bacon, cheese, banana, and melted cheese on the top.
8: Goodness.
9: And it was a very good snack, a very wholesome snack, a very big snack, and wasn't very expensive. So you got your toast, you tucked your cheese on it, you put your banana on it, and then you melted your cheese on the top, and it was just delicious.
8: Are you doing this at home?
9: Yes, I am now, yes.
8: But when you're in Australia, was this at home, or is this like in a roadhouse?
9: It was in a roadhouse.
8: Wow.
9: Shirley,
8: were you in the outback?
9: Yeah, all around Australia. We were lucky enough to do about, 9,000 kilometres around.
8: Oh, goodness.
9: And they like the Australia, the South Island cheese rolls. They're kind of equivalent to that. You could guarantee if you called into a roadhouse, the one thing that they would have would be the toast, the banana, the cheese, and the toast, the banana, and the roasted, melted cheese on the top.
8: And the bacon. What would they call that, Shirley? What would they call that? Would they call that the...
9: They called it just a toasty.
8: Oh, wow. Fancy that. I wonder if it had a special, like, a outback. Yeah, wow. How much did that cost? Like $6?
9: $9.
8: Seems fair. Shirley, nice. And thank you for your kind words. Brian, Marcus, welcome.
10: Yeah, g'day. How are you? Brian Pete speaking.
8: G'day, Brian. Not if we get a surname. How's that going for you?
10: That's good, isn't it?
8: Yeah.
10: Hey, listen, I was just ringing up about the retirement villages aspect. I'm national president for the Retirement Villages Residents Association, and as you probably know, the review of the Act is going through Parliament at the moment.
8: God, I've got no idea.
10: Oh, my gosh. You better start reading up about it.

0: party on Parliament steps on Tuesday afternoon at 1 o'clock, and we'll be all there, and Coalition have been invited along as well, because this is just the start of a big campaign that we're really pushing.
1: Brian, when you go around all the rest times talking, where do you stay? Do you stay in the rest times as you go around as part of your job?
0: Yeah, sometimes. Yeah, some of the it's not rest homes, it's retirement villages.
1: Sorry, yeah, my apologies. Yep.
0: So yeah, some of the retirement villages have got little motels or lodges.
1: Wow, and I'd like a bit of that action. Okay, good. Yeah.
0: So, and that's very, very handy. But invariably, we do have to stay in motels and hotels and whatever. And we rely solely on membership, voluntary membership. And
1: what do you pay a year to be a member of your crowd?
0: Yeah, $35 for a single person and $50 for a couple per year.
1: It's reasonable with having you in charge, because you sound like you got it all worked out.
0: But one of the other issues though, Mark, is that we know that, you know, about 48% of people that live in retirement villages are living solely off the pension.
1: Yeah.
0: And when they're not seeing what the benefits might be when they leave a village, it's really very, very sad. And one of the other aspects is not concerning, it's a fact of life. About 60 to 70% of people that live in retirement villages are single ladies.
1: Yeah.
0: And, you know, sometimes quite vulnerable, as you probably know.
1: Yes, yes.
0: And we're trying to work through and trying to help them. Okay. So, anyway.
1: Have I talked to you before, Brian?
0: No. Someone told me from Auckland, my vice president, Di Sinclair.
1: Oh, Di said, got through. Get Brian, on, you get, yeah, good on you.
0: So I am, and if you ever want to know anything more, I'm more than happy to talk to anyone.
1: Yeah, we never call people, but you're always welcome, Brian. You're always welcome, because you like what you got to say. 22 to 11.
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0: would have had a bit to do to it. But, you know, even if Mum had updated all those things, they would have still taken 25%.
1: So what you're upset about was not the length it took, but is the fact that the amount of money they took from it. Is that right?
0: That's right, yeah. Okay. That people don't realise is you pay $400 to go in, you could lose 20 or 30% of that $400 when you die for your estate.
1: I wonder how it works now with the property market going down, if that means that the whole model is now no longer viable.
0: I don't really know. It's 3 years since my mum passed away, so that was what it was. But I do know.
1: Brian sounds like a straight shooter.
0: He is. Yep. I've heard quite a bit about Brian.
1: Yeah, no, Brian, he should be doing talkback himself.
0: He's right on it.
1: Yeah, he's on it. Boy, is he on it. Wow.
0: Yeah, not when
1: when someone gives their surname, you know they're no nonsense.
0: Yeah. Well, my mum was a Pete as well.
1: Oh, okay. Now, where are you going to go, Diane, when you don't want to be in your own home?
0: Well, I'm down in size now. I'm in a small townhouse. I'm a very small section.
1: Great.
0: And I'll be here as long as I possibly can.
1: Long may that last, Diane. Lovely to hear from you. Thank you for that. 14 to 11. Oh, a lot of texts about that. Of course, some of those All Blacks are all invested in retirement villages, isn't they? Is that right? They all got into those? That's right. You know, they always go about how much money they make and what great investments they are. Well, that would put off the alarm bells, wouldn't it, a little bit? You think, well, jeepers creepers. The shares are going up and up in price. They must be making money somehow. 13 to 11, 0800 80 1080.
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1: Good evening, John. It's Marcus. Welcome.
12: Yeah, I'm Marcus. That lady was talking about the mother 12 years in the rest home and losing all that money. She needs to remember that she didn't pay any insurance and rates for all those years.
1: Do you think some of this is a misunderstanding of the next generation, that not knowing about what...
12: Yes, that's what I'm saying. I live in a rest home myself, right? And I was paying with rates and insurance when I lived before. I was paying $20,000 a year, right?
1: Wow.
12: You there?
1: Yep. You're paying $20,000 a year, and I said, "Wow."
12: Yeah. Well, so you go 10 years, there's $200,000.
1: Yeah.
12: Without inflation.

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6: 6 from 11. We've gone from snacks during the football to retirement villages. And it'd be very interesting. Illuminating. Now, if you've got stuff to talk about with this. Yep. This is the right show for you. It's a sweepstake free week. You might want to mention the football. It's a very good watch. I enjoyed that immensely. No complaints about the coverage. No complaints about the refereeing. Fast flowing game. Not too many dives. Only got out the spray paint once that I noticed. Not too many VARs. He's good, the Mexican. It was excellent. And I thought it was a very good match, fast flowing. Not too much kicking back to the goalkeeper, time wasting. I wonder if this perhaps could be a really, really good tournament. Certainly fantastic for New Zealand time-wise, isn't it? With the matches sort of being in the middle of the day, I think it's fantastic. Loved watching it. I had the fire going. Not enough snacks. Wasn't prepared enough. What did I eat? I had some porridge. Late breakfast. Yeah. I think I had something else as well during it. Can't remember. However, if you want to be a part of it, get in touch. I'm just watching the replay on the football on the TV, and it seems to be going well too. It looks like we'll win this one also. We'll get 2-2 on this one too. Kathy, it's Marcus. Good evening.
7: Retirement villages.
6: Yeah.
7: And that chap who hang in last is wrong. You pay somewhere between $200 and $300 a week, and that covers your maintenance and your rates and the building insurance if you want. Contents insurance, that's over and above that. And we've also got a relative in the building industry, and the plans and the specs on these places are really nice, because we've had a squiz around. And he said that when you, the price they're selling them for, their square metre rate is between $1,000 and $1,500 a square metre more than what they're building apartments for in Auckland. So they clip the ticket on the way in. So if you buy a 100 square metre villa and you pay $1,000 a square metre more, you're paying $100,000 on the way in more than what you could pay for an apartment or what it costs an apartment to be built.
6: But wouldn't you be paying a bit towards the shared facilities as well?
7: That's your weekly fee.
6: The building itself is not just the apartment. There's common areas, are there? There's like a there's common.
7: Well, some of the new ones haven't got their common areas.
6: Okay,
7: yet.
6: Understand.
7: So they reduce their weekly fees for the inconvenience that you've got while there's building going on to build these new places. But I think one of the biggest attractions probably for them is what they build is like a hospital area.
6: Yeah, sure.
7: So that if one or other of you is ill, then you have somewhere to go, because there's not a lot of places like that now.
6: No.
7: For elderly people. And then when you, so you pay your weekly fee, which it's linked to the pension if that's your, you know, your only income.
6: Yeah.
7: But that can be anywhere from, you know, $200 to $300 a week.
6: We'll talk more about this after the news, Kathy, but thanks so much for coming through. News is next.
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0: Hawking, Ryan Bridge, Marcus Lush, Jason Pine. 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
1: It's 11 o'clock. I'm Tony Doe. Immigration Minister Erica Stanford says she's lost some trust in her officials as she claims she was misled. A scathing report has found officials tried to keep cost increases for a new biometric system for the border from Stanford and Cabinet. Initially expected to cost $19 million, the project has ballooned to as much as $40 million and has now been scrapped. Stanford says there was a

0: Well, it's throwing it down tonight down south. Very heavy storm just came through. Very heavy rain. Not if you can hear the rain in the studio, I am in a single level building. Get in touch if you want to talk here till 12 o'clock tonight. The number is 0800 80 1080 here till 12. Colin, it's Marcus. Good evening.
1: Yes, good evening, Marcus. How's it going?
0: Good, thanks, Colin.
1: I'd just like to respond to this, these so-called snobby ratepayers, as they call themselves. I'm one myself.
0: Sorry, who was calling?

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11: A lot of good texts. Marcus, also if you vacate or pass on in these villages, is that if the overall property developers are adding on to their villages, then you can guarantee they are not going to be trying to move your old unit on. They are hard out trying to sell the new developments with the latest attractions. And this is why people are left waiting to be paid out for months or years. I'm being pressured to move into a retirement home, which I'm resisting. Your program has been a great help, and I'll stay in my home for as long as I can manage. Listening to your callers' views and experiences, retirement villages are a rip-off from Go To Why. Best avoided, methinks. Marcus, 300 a week is 15k. Yes, that guy wasn't too far off when he said 20,000 includes insurance, could be at that 17k. Divide a Wellington house value by 133, you get the approximate annual rates bill. Anyway, get in touch. Hello, Duncan. It's Marcus. Welcome.
12: Oh, hi. Hey, I work for a retirement village. I do maintenance in the Waipa area. And I guess no one's forcing you to go into a retirement village, I guess is my first comment. Like, if you don't want to go into a retirement village and you want to live into your 80s and 90s in your own home with your partner or by yourself, then good. That's a great option. If you're single, you know, if you've lost your partner and you want a bit of community and a bit of security and support and no maintenance on a property, then perhaps a retirement village is for you.
11: Yeah, I think they're fair points.
12: Yeah. From what I've seen, I've only been in the job a couple of years, but from what I've seen, when I've seen single people move in, mainly women, because I guess us blokes die earlier. They move in quite quietly in a quiet solitude, and then they see that there's a community, and you soon see

0: main area, the main home, and they had a lovely apartment with a lounge that came off an auditorium that had a, in the centre, had a big garden with an aviary, and a large bedroom that, with a little kitchenette with a, you know, you could have a couple of armchairs, you know, big bathroom, and a little deck that looked out onto the wetlands, you know, with bush pigeons landing and stuff like that. And it was, to my mind, it was absolutely brilliant, you know. And then, of course, life goes on, and he reached the next stage that he needed the hospital care, and that was in the same area, just, you know, just a sort of a couple of hundred yards, I suppose, from where their apartment was. And so she was able to toddle up and see him. And in fact, they moved him there a bit premature because she was getting on his nerves. They always had a bit of a boisterous relationship. And as she got older, his tolerance got a bit less. And yeah, and so for them, it was brilliant. And also being a charitable trust, there's two of them in our area that I know of. They knew that they'd get the capital gain off their units. You know, and they weren't the flashiest by any means, but just a beautiful location, and and they were very happy there.
1: Nice to hear from you too. Thank you, Peter. By the way, appears to be a power cut in Invercargill. Thank you for that, Johnny. There was a just a big storm has just gone through. Now I'm on PowerNet looking for that, people. For you, I don't know my way around these websites. Get connected, future energy, current projects, disclosures. No, working their cables. Get connected about us. Current and planned outrages. I can't see. Oh yes, hang on, we've got something here. I'm on the map, which I'm not loving the map, but it might be my fault. They're not very good at it. I can't make it larger. Oh. Yeah, 10:53. There is an outage. There's a number of outages in Kingswell, Kew, Strathan. All went out at the same time. Seems like a substation's gone on. Clifton, Kew, Kingswell, Strathan, Tisbury. They're expecting it back on 2 o'clock in the morning, so that's not good. Well, it's not good. I mean, you're not going to have any power for a couple of hours. 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

0: and what sort of village it is and that, you know. I've got a good unity. I bought it off the plan, so it's got extra windows down the side. So
1: for the sunlight, or for the sunlight, or for the tomatoes?
0: No, the sunlight to dry my washing. But me, if I was to die in this unit, I would say it'd be sold in 3 months. 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Because of the village it's in, the unit location in it, and I've got a gap between me and the next unit, so that gives you the extra windows and the extra sun and that sort of thing.
1: Okay. That's great, Peter. I think you've explained and communicated that very, very well. Thank you for that. 20 to 12.
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1: Steve, it's Marcus. Good evening.
9: Oh, g'day, Marcus. Yeah, and just thinking about the retirement villages and what a tough decision it is to make when you get to that point in your life. I know from my parents, they moved into a retirement village about 3 years ago. And I feel that they actually could have perhaps bought a small unit and for a similar cost or less than what they pay for to get into the retirement village, and paid for any help or services that they get through the retirement village, and been as well off, or better off actually, because they wouldn't have been paying as much as they are. And on top of that, they were never told about four big units, houses that have been built right on their property boundary behind them now, which has just totally destroyed any privacy that they had. And
1: is this on the on their particular, now the word I'm looking for is on their particular, now the word I'm just struggling for this, compound, or it's the neighbours that have built this?
9: It's the neighbours.
1: So it's not the group that they're with, it's a neighbouring property. Okay, no. Understand. Yep.
9: Yeah, however, there's sort of evidence coming to light that the,

0: some people that did, and they're losing also getting low 30% on that. So you can worry about 3 million there. That and I think it's in St. John's. I'm quite sure of it. 10 million plus.
1: Jeepers. Yeah, I did read something about those, the most expensive apartment. Steve, thank you for that. It's 10 away from 12. We'll have this break. We'll get the last calls.
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1: 8 from 12. Richard, hello.
13: Yeah, hello. I'm talking from Australia. How are you going?
1: Good, thanks, Richard.
13: I'm a listener from way back. And my mother went into a retirement home 10 years ago, or maybe a little bit longer. And yes, what everybody has said, that she wanted to go in there with her money, so she did that. And there was 30% taken off all that. And then she passed. So I moved over to Australia, and I'm 70 years old. And I thought, well, there's no way that I'm going to go into a retirement village over here. I have worked in retirement villages in New Zealand as an electrician, and I decided, and I bought into a lifestyle block, over 50s lifestyle block, and that you still have your charges and that, but when you sell, you can sell on the open market. Right? I was in one first, and four years ago, and I made a good capital gain, right? And I can understand why the All Blacks buy into retirement villages. I just think it's totally wrong. It's old money that should be passed on to families and children. And I'm just so wonderful that I'm here because I have my grandchildren and family here.
1: Nice to hear from you, Richard. Thank you for that. Joe, it's Marcus. Good evening and welcome.
14: Yeah, hi, Marcus. Just ringing about retirement villages. I had my parents in one. My mother was in the hospital wing. She was severely disabled and

0: A head knock in their semi-final win over the Blues. That's sport. I'm Tony Doe.
1: Hi there. How about supporting these local businesses?
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7: News Talk ZB Weather Watch 24/7. Northland, Auckland and Coromandel, cloudy periods with the odd shower. Bay of Plenty and Gisborne, fine apart from morning fog patches. Waikato to Wellington, including the Central High Country and the Tararua District, fine spells and a few showers, possibly heavy this afternoon, areas of morning fog. Hawke's Bay and Wairarapa, excluding Tararua District, mainly fine with a few showers from afternoon. Buller to Fiordland, rain, briefly heavy, spreading north this morning, then clearing this afternoon. Nelson, Marlborough and Canterbury, cloudy periods with a few spots of rain. Otago and Southland, rain easing to showers this morning, then showers becoming confined to the south coast this afternoon. And for the Chatham Islands, cloudy periods and isolated showers.

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5: Yes, News Talk ZB. Right, let's get into it. 0800 80 10 80. Grant, hello.
6: Yeah, Tim. Well, rugby is my favourite winter sport, followed by league and then, shall I say, soccer instead of football, because it used to be called soccer for a long time and it changed it
5: well,
6: to...
5: Well, more by the Americans, I think, association football.
6: No, well, it was soccer all around the world up till about maybe 20, 30, 40 years ago, something like that, especially in the UK. Remember Big League Soccer, that program?
5: Not
6: Big League Football. But anyway, why I mentioned that is that the afternoon guys, you know, were giving, watching the game, so I just tuned in as soon as the game finished, and they'd been giving, you know, progress scores and also talking, reviewing the game after it finished. Apparently a number of texts wrote in, why are you talking about the All Whites? The All Blacks have got a bigger winning percentage. They've got 90%.
5: Oh, because people are dicks.
6: It's just
5: miserable, grinchy, grumpy sort of. Yeah. I get texts like that all the time. No matter what the joy or the energy of the country can be, you know, and look, we all have our moments of being grinches, I get, but, you know, that's usually the province of the text machine. You know, they don't want to call up, they just want to have a shot at someone and go, don't like you. Don't like it. Why is anyone talking about this? Stupid people.
6: Yeah, I mean, if the All Blacks were playing this afternoon instead of the All Whites, they'd be talking about the All Blacks. And I'll watch, you know, at top level, if the New Zealand Tiddlywinks were playing on TV, Tiddlywinks team, I'll be watching them, you know.
5: Yeah, so, I mean, if I had remembered and I hadn't had something else to do, I would have enjoyed watching it. Although once we got ahead and then it was 2-0, I'd be just terrified of us losing because I actually thought when we were 2-1 up at 55 minutes, I thought, oh, you know, God, wouldn't it be terrible if we lose 3-2? So when they equalised, I thought, I can't deal with this.
6: Yeah, no, I mean, but I actually agree with the British commentators, TV commentators. When towards the end they said it would really be unfair for either team to lose, and I actually agreed with it. A draw, I mean, obviously we'd like to win, but they'd obviously be neutral, being British.
5: Is that why it was such a... everyone seemed so happy with the result, both sides, in a way, because it was such a good game?
6: Yeah, and the way we played, you know, as well. You know, we were good on attack. And there were a couple of defensive...
5: blitz.
6: Well, it was only about 6 inches. We were one of the defenders. If he'd have been able to jump 6 inches higher, he would have deflected the header away from the guy who had had the open header to equalise, you know.
5: That's sport, isn't it, you know?
6: Yeah, you know, but so, and with Egypt, I mean, Belgium was...

0: That's I sort of hope that doesn't happen, really. But anyway.
1: I mean, we're up to Vancouver now, which is maybe going to be a bit cooler than certainly cooler than Florida, and LA will be a bit cooler than
0: bloody
1: than
0: hell,
1: Florida.
0: It's all over the place.
1: And Vancouver is a bit cooler than LA, so you know, that sort of thing. And now a quick comment about the Labor's scan policy for pregnant women. Bit of a sweeping generalisation there, Tim, although there are some people who may go down and booze money out and then not spend it on their health or their wife's scan or something like that. I'm sure, well, I don't know how many, what percentage of it is, but it's certainly not,
0: I'm not saying everyone's doing that, but I think sometimes we spend things quite freely on optional sort of, you know, nice to haves. And then with something, I just think sometimes we have a strange priority about things that are really way more important. So, you know, I said some people might do that, but I meant it was a metaphor for, you know, things that aren't particularly important and then complaining about something that's amazing, an amazing bit of science you can get and all of, oh, that's expensive. I think we all do it.
1: Yeah, well, I have a very good budgeting system. I call it my envelope system because there are envelopes and they're hidden away for unexpected expenses for various sort of things. And I'm glad I had the system because for the last 3 months, I've had to go to the doctor 6 times for one particular health problem, which thankfully is improving. The money comes out of my envelope. Written.
0: Do you not have a? Do you have a bank?
1: Oh yeah.
0: Oh, do you do internet banking?
1: No.
0: Oh, okay. I do a similar thing to you. There's a couple of expenses I know I've got coming up, and as soon as I get paid, I stick a certain amount of, I've got an automatic payment that goes in each month into a couple of accounts that set that money aside. One of them is actually from a rates bill, because I never want to get a nasty surprise on rates, so I stick aside a weekly amount, and I tell you, it's the best thing. So I get my rates bill and I go, I don't have to worry because I've set this aside. Although you've got to set aside a bit more each year, of course. That's the pain.
1: Yeah, I put sort of, you know, a date, everything, just about every day on the calendar's got something written in it, you know, to do with bills and all that sort of thing. And they're due and roughly how much and that sort of thing. I'm able to save a little bit, and then I don't have gigantic amounts. You know, I don't have the sort of $750,
0: Got to set aside a bit more each year, of course. That's the pain.
1: Yeah, I put sort of, you know, a date, everything, just about every day on the calendar's got something written in it, you know, to do with bills and all that sort of thing. And due and roughly how much and that sort of thing. I'm able to save a little bit, and then I don't have gigantic amounts. You know, I don't have the sort of $750 I don't have gigantic amounts. You know, I don't have the sort of $750 comes out of the bank with amount and that sort of thing. But I'm very proud of my budgeting.
0: Well done, Grant. Hey, good on you. Nice to hear from you.
1: Okay.
0: You take care. It is 25 past 12. Oh, Dave's disappeared. We'll be back with Harry next.
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0: By the way, I've got quite a few texters saying the baby scan's already free right now at most places for community service card holders. 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

0: from the east coast of Scotland, very soft and sort of very gentle accent. Mm. And you can hear the difference between that and somebody from Glasgow, I'll tell you.
1: Yeah. Well, yours is softened, but there's no hiding it. Okay, cheers, mate.
0: Cheers.
1: Thanks, Harry. See you. Look, I'm going to take a break, back with Chris and a tick.
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1: Newstalk ZB. I still actually have a bit of a technical issue. So if you call up and I can't answer you straight away, I have to sort of temporarily put you on air and take you off. But I've got a technical problem, so I've had a caller and I know who it is, but I can't talk to you yet. But I can see I've shoved you in the queue, Dave. But I don't know what's going on with the system right now because it will not let me. I might just check a couple of things here, no? That's not working. Anyway, hopefully I can still put some people to air because we'll find out when I click this next button. Chris, g'day.
7: G'day, Tim. How you doing?
1: Good, thanks. How are you?
7: Good, thank you. Couple of things, Tim. First of all, big thank you to you for letting Craig give a shout-out for my dog, Goth, on Give a Little last week. I really appreciated that.
1: Oh, no worries.
7: Secondly, as a painter and decorator for over 50 years, black and white are not colours, are shades.
1: Shades, yes.
7: Yeah. And the...
1: You there? Hello? Is that you, Chris? Have you gone or is it... Oh, it's him, he's gone. Okay, you can call back, Chris. Sorry about that. Sandra, hello.
8: Oh, good morning, Tim.
1: Morning.
8: Yeah, what happened with that last call? Did he?
1: No, he just dropped off. I don't know what's going on, but I have.
8: Oh, okay.
1: Basically, the way this phone system works, so it's a different issue. He just lost reception, but I have a mode where I can preview people, and it's not working, and so it's very difficult to run a show when you can't find out who's on the line before you put them to air.
8: Yes. Yeah. Definitely. You might have to ring someone about
1: it. I'm going to have to ring someone, actually. Yep.
8: Now, just briefly, my rates, I get them paid out weekly, an amount proportion to what they are. So I never have to worry about the rates either. And I think, you know, that's so satisfying, you know. Oh, well, I've got a roof over my head. If you pay the rates, you know.
1: I tell you what, I was looking at the I'm not sure what the costs at Auckland, that Wellingtonians have to play for their water and stuff, but God, just the costs of rates and water and stuff in some parts of the country are just bonkers, aren't they?
8: Oh, absolutely. I saw that on Wellington and it was I don't know, deflation, thinking, oh, is that going to hit us?
1: Yeah,
8: poor people down there, you know. But it's the infrastructure, really. It's needs a total revamp, doesn't it? And they're paying for it. Now, $90 scans, I just think go without a date night. For heaven's sake.
1: I mean, I don't

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1: This, you know, this problem we've got with the phones, I can't preview people at the moment. We've got someone working on it, but it is going to make the show. I'm going to have to be a bit more, I'll just have to keep mentioning it. So when people call up, you'll probably wonder why no one answers you. I just put you on hold. It's because I can't find out who's on air or anything. So it's, but I can put you to air. I just can't put you into the mode where I can speak to you off air. So, Peter, hello.
2: Yeah, hello. Yes, well, I was looking at the All Whites and I got a distraction call committing to watch the game. Oh, we can get you in early for your dentist appointment. Then I got my dentist appointment in the middle of the game.
1: Oh, bugger. Oh, well, so, I mean, priorities, so I guess.
2: Radio New Zealand kept the score up and with a commentary. And then I thought, I wonder what Iran is saying at this time on press TV, and I had a look, and they didn't mention it at all. And then when it was over, they said, oh, yes, we're still there. You know, it was a draw. And they said that 90% on the press TV site said 90% were Iranian, most of the attendees were Iranian supporters with 70,108 spectators, which I thought
1: was it's a big crowd. Big. I mean, it must be amazing to be there, the to be playing for in a World Cup. I mean, you know, it must be one of life's, well, it's one of life's pinnacles, really, isn't it?
2: Yes, yes. Well, I thought, are we going to do what we did in South Africa and not win a game? I was predicting how we sort of got off.
1: We didn't lose a game either. What, actually, was that true? We didn't lose a game at the World Cup last time we were there?
2: Well, no, that was in South Africa, but in Brazil we weren't there.
1: Hmm. No, I mean the last time we were there.
2: Oh, in South Africa we didn't lose a game, yeah.
1: It's a strange stat, isn't it, to not lose a game and yet not go any further.
2: Yeah, very sad. But, I thought I was very impressed with the team. You know, the Iranians, I think, were struggling a bit, and then they arrived.
1: Yeah, well, they haven't had the easiest build-up, I guess, have they?
2: No. No.
1: So
2: I thought and seeing the president of FIFA, I don't know if he watches every game, but he seemed to be there. But
1: I don't think he gets to watch every game. He can't possibly. There's no way.
2: But when it was in Brazil, there's a YouTube channel called it's Australian Juice Rap News, and they did a song to the anthem that they had for Brazil, and it was quite a funny comedy thing, and that was when Snowden was a traitor in America, and I think, I can't remember who was the Prime Minister, I think Tony Abbott was the Prime Minister of Australia at the time. It was just a comedy. It was quite, with music and how the game is that you're in the game because you're paying so much. And I heard when it was going to be in Texas, the tickets were about $1,000 US to go to the game. So
1: God. Oh, the amount of money you'd have to spend for a World Cup. That's the one thing, it is a bit of a shame. I don't know what the cheapest tickets were, but, I mean, it's not as expensive as the NBA, which was just off the bloody charts, wasn't it?
2: And, of course, I listened to the commentary about what's happening in Iran and the US, and Professor Mirandi basically said the US has lost either way, and it was basically a surrender. And the only people that haven't realised that there's been a loss against taking on Iran is Israel, who think they're still invincible.
1: Well, he's the turd in the punch bowl, Netanyahu, isn't it? So, I mean, I think even Trump's seen that, so... Anyway.
2: Yeah, well, it'll be interesting to see, because I think Trump is, I think he had a pollster apparently visit.

0: And we will hopefully sort out this little bit of a glitch we've got going on. And I, yeah, we'll be back after the news, which is coming up in just about around about 3 minutes. And you know the number after that, 0800 80 10 80.
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2: Because they think the same way, say, for example, I do. I didn't write to anyone, didn't have a meeting with anyone, and yet I would have thought, nay, expected, the government to nip the Smith fishing expedition in the bud. Why? Because it's obvious and it's common sense. See, not everything's a conspiracy. Sometimes, remarkably, especially when it's obvious, people tend to have the same view, letters or no letters, meetings or no meetings. Nothing to see here.
1: That was a News Talk ZB Extra.
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0: cheese 8.2 and meat 6.9. But ASB economists now expect inflation will be below previous forecasts, hitting 4.1% this quarter.
1: Police are warning South Aucklanders of a scam in which people are persuaded to leave bank cards in letterboxes. Scammers posing as bank investigators are convincing victims their account is compromised and tell them to put cards out for collection. Detective Senior Sergeant Simon Taylor says they then withdraw cash or make purchases using the cards. Police say people should never leave bank cards out.

0: Wellington has sold out. Hurricanes boss Tony Phillips says they all went quickly.
1: We sold out in 15 minutes and our system copes beautifully and our staff and our team did an amazing job.
0: Phillips says they're investigating temporary seating options to bring in more fans. That's news and sport. I'm Tony Doe.
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5: News Talk ZB Weather Watch 24/7. Northland, Auckland and Coromandel, cloudy periods with the odd shower. Bay of Plenty and Gisborne, fine apart from morning fog patches. Waikato to Wellington, including the Central High Country and Tararua District, fine spells and a few showers. Possibly heavy this afternoon, areas of morning fog. Hawke's Bay and Wairarapa, excluding Tararua District, mainly fine with a few showers from afternoon. Buller to Fiordland, rain briefly heavy spreading north this morning, then clearing this afternoon. Nelson, Marlborough and Canterbury, cloudy periods with a few spots of rain. Otago and Southland, rain easing to showers this morning, then showers becoming confined to the south coast this afternoon. And for the Chatham Islands, cloudy periods and isolated showers.
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7: And apparently it says in the Post, they knew that because the mother became aware of something had happened and attempted to wipe it away and then left without notifying staff. So, there are hundreds of comments. People are saying that... Well, people are saying all sorts of things. People have got suggestions on how to repair the couch. The couch is worth $4,500. There's all manner of comments. So, I don't even know what to say about this, but I'm intrigued about the scenario. What I would have imagined would be the best thing to have done would have been them to have traced these people through their transaction and not publicly shamed the couple and the young child.
6: That was a News Talk ZB Extra. Call 0800 80 1080 to talk to Tim. It's Tim Beveridge on News Talk ZB.
5: Yes, well, fun times, because I'm having some having some technical issues here, which is part of the rich tapestry of life. And I've got someone, one of our managers, Ed, who I've had to wake him up. I always hate waking Ed up. I'm saying that because Ed's probably got the radio on the background and he'll hear me say how much I appreciate the fact that I can get on the blower and rustle him from his slumbers. Even though he'll be hearing this about now 8 seconds after I've said it. Anyway, we've got a few issues with our phone box. And the issue that we're having with the phone box is that, I can't. So the way it works in the radio business, without giving away all the bells and whistles, is I can't, when somebody calls up when you're on your own doing overnights, we preview the calls. We have a preview mode so we can take people off air and say, hi, who's there and all that sort of thing. And And I can't do that. The only thing I can do is either put you, have you on,

0: actually. Who did you have a childhood crush on? You know, which celebrity did you have a childhood crush on when you were a kid? Because for me, it was absolutely Agnetha Fältskog. It probably still lingers, and I'm no longer a child.
1: My one used to be the lady who used to be the main character in the Buffy the Vampire Slayer.
0: Can't remember what Sarah name. Michelle Gellar? Is that her name?
1: Yeah, something like that, yeah.
0: Buffy? But, was that a childhood thing for you?
1: No. It was looking after some nephews of wrestling or whatever, and they were playing, so they had a DVD set of Buffy the Vampire played. I've never seen it before. I started watching it and going, she's cute. But anyway,
0: I've had a couple of moments with a friend of mine today when, you know, you keep your thoughts to yourself and he voices something and you think, oh, God, men, we're all pathetic. And it just comes to appreciating, you know,
1: beauty. It'll be a warm out there saying we're just dirty old men.
0: Actually, by the way, I think that's an interesting question. I think that's a fun talkback topic, especially on a night like this. Do you remember when you were a youngster which person who was in the public eye, woman or man, of course, first triggered your attention that wasn't just sort of like, she's a nice little princess? Do you remember, was there a figure who you looked at and thought, a person who you were like, oh my God, she's gorgeous?
1: Well, I remember years ago when I was much younger watching Shorten Street with her parents, and there used to be, there was that lady who was a fitness lady. What was it? Susie Aiken? No.
0: Oh, no, don't know.
1: I can't remember what it was now.
0: I thought you were going to mention somebody like Farrah Fawcett or something.
1: No, I'm not that old. No. I had to ask my granddad that one.
0: Yeah.
1: Anyway, getting back to your subject, I had a conversation with a friend of mine about 2 or 3 years ago as a teacher in intermediate school in Hamilton, and he said, he didn't know whether it was a common thing or not, but there's a girl that's in his class who didn't have the really nicest clothes, like hand-me-down clothes or whatever.
0: Hey,
1: she never
0: Craig,
1: had lunch.
0: Can I just interrupt you for a second?
1: Yeah.
0: I want to do something technical and it involves you, okay? I'm just checking to see if we fix something, okay?
1: Okay,
0: so I'm going to take the break. I'm going to just take a moment and we're going to go to the break and I'm going to see if I can talk to you off air, okay?
1: Okay.
0: Sorry, and then remember what you were talking about and then we'll be flowing because my mind will be more relaxed, okay? Stand by.
1: Okay.
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7: Wipe the sweat from his brow and retake his stance. Forever spinning that grey Nichols as the bowler ran to the crease, perfectly balanced, with so much time, watching the ball right under his eyes. Williamson said he stepped away mid-series to allow other leaders to emerge. He denied himself the ceremony, the celebration, the pageantry.
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0: Yep, just in case the tech people are listening, while I couldn't preview the tech, our manager

0: daughter or son growing up, and also for their future and all that sort of stuff. So he's already decided that, hey, even though he's got another 9 months or whatever to go, it's like, I'm starting to put money aside now for any complications down the track that I may go through. And that's quite admirable. But there are some people that don't do that, which is sad.
1: Yeah, exactly.
0: Anyway, I'll let you carry on.
1: No, good on you, mate. Carry on. Hey, thanks for your call.
0: No worries.
1: Cheers, Craig.
0: No, no problem.
1: Thanks. Yeah, bye-bye. Right. Now, I'm going to take a moment, and we'll come back with a bunch of texts, actually. We'll get on to some of the correspondence, shall we? 0800 80 1080 is the number. It is 25 minutes to 2.
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9: The other dynamic that is absolutely unique to the three names we're talking about, SpaceX, Anthropic and OpenAI, these are incredibly valuable companies. They're going to be listing at very, very high prices, both in terms of total value of the business, but also in terms of multiples. But yet they're not very profitable and in some cases making losses. So you've got these incredibly valuable businesses, or very highly priced businesses, shall we say, that aren't very profitable, but are tapped into a real growth story. And that makes the analysis even more difficult and more challenging for us. So there's a few sort of things to unpack there.
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1: News Talk ZB with Tim Beveridge. Stuart, hello.
11: Hello, Tim. How are you?
1: I'm all right, thanks. How are you doing?
11: I just can't complain at all, actually. Thanks. I think my night's a little bit better than yours.
1: Oh, no, look, everything's fine. It's just a few little challenges to get on top of.
11: Yeah, yeah. My crush was Diana Rigg from The Avengers.
1: Oh, really?
11: Yeah.
1: Oh, okay, Diana Rigg.
11: Yeah.
1: It's okay, that's interesting. Yeah, she was quite a striking sort of. Yeah, you know, I probably watched the Avengers on the rerun. You might, but what was it? How long did that linger for? Do you still have that? Because my one with Agnetha Fältskog as she was still lingers. I see images, I go, God, she really was just.
11: And voice
1: of an angel too.
11: Yes. Yeah. Very much so. Yeah. No. My crush sort of died a while back until. She reappeared on Game of Thrones, although she was an elderly woman at that stage, but she still looked really nice.
1: Yeah. So if she was your first, do you remember others at the time?
11: God,
1: that sounds a terrible
11: Farrah
1: question.
11: Fawcett, funny enough. Sorry?
1: I never quite got the Farrah Fawcett thing, but I mean, it was a little bit early for me probably, but then again, it didn't stop me. When did ABBA come out? Probably I was watching them rerun sort of thing when I was a little bit younger, but yeah.
11: Yeah.
1: Anyway.
11: Yeah, no, that's all I had.
1: That's all right, mate. How have you been? Have you been working?
11: Yes, still working, still slave to the cause, and yeah, keep paying the bills.
1: Keeping out of mischief.
11: Yes, yeah, very much so. Hey, I just have a very quick question, though. None of the news broadcasts for the sports, who scored New Zealand goals?
1: Elijah Just, I think, is his name. He scored both of them.
11: Oh, did he? Oh, yeah. Wow.
1: Yeah.
11: In that case, I'd like to commend the All Whites for their great effort.
1: Yeah. No, he
11: and
1: was,
11: hope they continue.
1: I didn't see the first goal. I've seen the rerun of it, but I did see the second one, and it was just one. It was just the bit of sublime football where every pass just went where it needed to go, and the assist by

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6: I've googled Crystal Gayle back in the 70s, and actually, man, she did have incredibly long hair. Wow. Quite a stunning-looking young woman. Anyway, funny enough, I know one of the songs she sang, so we'll play it now while I just get my head around a couple of things.

Shit, that's quite amazing. That song must be about 50 years old, but it doesn't feel, I mean, just with the start of it, it's felt quite sort of a bit more recent than that, doesn't it? I mean, it must be. Would it be the 70s or the 80s? Anyway. But yes, you're quite a stunning woman, Crystal Gayle there. Anyway, that was just from the question when we were sort of bantering around a little bit about a few distractions I've had going on in the background. And who did you have your first sort of teenage crush on in terms of a public figure? For me, I think it was when I was about 5 years old, I fell in love with the lead singer from ABBA, Agnetha Fältskog, and I've never really got over it.

0: around it now for it not to happen. But if it's going to be problematic, who's going to cause the problem? Give us a call on that, 0800 80 10 80. And what else were we talking about? Peace deal, all blacks, all whites wearing black. I don't think we'll talk about the maternity scan side of things. I'll look at a few more texts, shall I? And then we'll head to the news and regroup after 2 o'clock. How does that sound for a plan? That sounds like a plan to me. Right. Here's a bunch of correspondence. Morning, Tim. Regarding the colour of the soccer team, I'm pretty sure that for many years referees wore black, which is why our team used to have to wear white. I agree, they looked awesome in black. It could be time for a change to the black shirts and rebrand the name of the team. It's not going to happen, I don't think. Ross has shared that other bit of information I've already done, just saying a bit useless bit of trivia that at the 2010 World Cup, the All Whites were the only unbeaten team. That is quite a cute bit of trivia, you've got to admit. What else have we got? On the baby scans thing, a few texts on that. Hi, baby scans are already free at most places for community service card holders. Midwives also give out vouchers if you can't afford it, says Ben. Thanks, Ben. Tim, totally with you on the black kit and the football team. Looks great. And the free scans for pregnancy, ridiculous policy, pathetic. Hi, ZB. Baby scans already free right now at most places for community service card holders, and midwives also give out vouchers. Oh, that's Ben sent that twice to me. Yes, I agree with you regarding people getting their priorities right. People will gamble, buy takeaways, and yet when a child needs a pair of winter PJs, they rely on donated pairs. Shocking to think Kiwi kids are relying on this item. The health system is having to cover too much, says Sonia. Okay, just skipping through some of the other more trivial ones, which is just to do with our trials and tribulations on the technical side. Tim, our family recently had a baby and she had to pay for a family member recently had a baby and she had to pay for her scans. Don't know why some get it free and some have to pay. Yeah, I don't know how it all works. We didn't have to pay either. Maybe it's to do with whether you go through the public sort of midwife. No, I don't know. Actually, I don't know. Hey, Tim, it's still soccer to me, as footy was rugby when I was growing up. And why are the Australians called the Socceroos then, says Mozzie. Oh, that's a point. Maybe, yeah, because there was a... People say it's not soccer and that's an out... You know, it's an American thing, but I think it was Grant who said, well, you know, there was a show in Britain which had the word soccer, and I can't remember the name of the show. But, yeah, and as we say, the Australians called it Socceroos. Mind you, it's because the main football game in Australia is either league or Aussie rules. Because generally the word football just attaches to whatever the predominant sort of ball sport is. Anyway, look, I'll come back with more correspondence and a few other things, but I'm going to have a quick cup of tea, a lie down, and we'll get back into it after the news, which is shortly. This is News Talk ZB, 0800 80 10 80.
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0: It's been said this budget delivers for Auckland. What's the single thing Aucklanders will actually notice first in their daily lives, do you think?
2: Well, the reality is when Auckland's doing well, New Zealand's doing well, the budget that we announced is very much about supporting Auckland's growth and the specific investments that Auckland are going to see play through. Housing Growth Fund is a new area. We heard a lot from councils around, you know, they need more support around housing growth, around infrastructure. So Auckland will probably see in the region of just over $30 million coming in on the 1st of April 27 within that category alone. Obviously the rail aspect, you know, CRL is going to be the most significant project in Auckland and actually New Zealand in the context of transport investment. In that, we've got a significant amount of money going into rail reform and metropolitan rail.
1: That was a Newstalk ZB Extra.
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5: In this update, government officials are being investigated amid claims they misled Immigration Minister Erica Stanford. A damning report has found numerous flaws in the handling of an upgrade to immigration biometric systems, with more than $32 million wasted. Stanford says she's furious and this is extraordinarily serious, with staff who raised concerns removed.
6: People were moved sideways. Ministers were misled or given poor information.
5: The Public Service Commission will review events and MB may also undertake employment investigations. Labour is promising free maternity scans if elected. Labour leader Chris Hipkins says it can cost up to $90 depending on where you live, but under Labour, free will mean free everywhere. The party says it'll cost $28.6 million a year, funded alongside its three free doctor visits by a capital gains tax. Labour is also promising 24 more paid trainee sonographer positions to support the programme. The workforce lift has been costed at $3 million a year, paid from Health New Zealand baselines. There are predictions Iran will prolong peace talks with the US as long as possible. Both countries will sign a commitment this week to halt military operations and reopen the Strait of Hormuz. Political consultant David Axelrod told CNN there was no unconditional surrender by Iran, but it is a bit of a surrender by the Americans.
7: There is a long history of the Iranians stretching these negotiations. They still understand there's an election in November, so they know he's not going to send the troops back in.
5: Mediator Pakistan says the agreement includes stopping attacks on Lebanon, but Israel says it has no intention of withdrawing. Our government hopes the US-Iran deal ultimately leads to the end of the fuel crisis. Finance Minister Nicola Willis says the situation on the ground remains incredibly volatile, but it's great news and prices are already falling significantly. She says if it holds and the Strait of Hormuz returns to normal, it'll be good news for everyone.
8: If prices come down, people are going to feel better. They're going to have more money in their pocket because they're not spending it all on fuel. Businesses aren't going to have that pressure on prices. There's going to be less fear of inflation spiking, which it could have done.
5: The Resident Doctors Association is sounding the alarm over a shake-up of medical council leadership. Health Minister Simeon Brown has refused to reappoint the chair and deputy chair as council members. He says the regulator has become distracted by ideological agendas, citing consultation documents on cultural competence and safety. But NZRDA President Dr. Rosa Tobin-Stickings says cultural safety is a fundamental part of good practice.
9: It's incredibly disappointing. He is the Minister of Health. He should be aware of the impact culture plays. He should be aware of inequities certain cultures face and how that impacts on their healthcare.
5: Another streaming service has entered the New Zealand market. HBO Max has officially launched with plans starting from $10.99 a month. Warner Brothers Discovery Managing Director Michael Brooks says the average Kiwi household already has roughly 2.5 streaming subscriptions, but he says they're feeling positive.
10: In Australia, that's higher, so we still think there's room there. So we think people will stack and we think people will switch over. I think naturally, people that have been consuming our content on Neon will come across.
5: In sport, football, New Zealand have opened their World Cup campaign with a crucial 2-2 draw with Iran in Los Angeles. The All Whites held the lead twice, only to concede equalisers in both halves. Elijah Just scored both New Zealand goals, becoming the first All Whites player to score twice in a match at a World Cup.
11: Obviously, just incredible. It's not something that I could have ever dreamt of. So I'm just so happy. One was nice and then two was just amazing. So yeah, really pleased.
5: All four teams in Group G have a point from one match, with Belgium and Egypt also playing out a 1-1 draw. In rugby,

0: Johnson and Jason Aldean. 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
2: News Talk ZB Weather Watch 24/7. Northland, Auckland and Coromandel, cloudy periods with the odd shower. Bay of Plenty and Gisborne, fine apart from morning fog patches. Waikato to Wellington, including the Central High Country and the Tararua District, fine spells and a few showers, possibly heavy this afternoon, areas of morning fog. Hawke's Bay and Wairarapa, excluding Tararua District, mainly fine with a few showers from afternoon. Buller to Fiordland, rain, briefly heavy, spreading north this morning, then clearing this afternoon. Nelson, Marlborough and Canterbury, cloudy periods with a few spots of rain. Otago and Southland, rain easing to showers this morning, then showers becoming confined to the south coast this afternoon. And for the Chatham Islands, cloudy periods and isolated showers.
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4: I've done the research have discovered that it's 2009 was the last time you were on our screens here in New Zealand. It has been a while. We have missed
5: you. Am I okay? What's happened?
4: We have missed you.
5: Is there something else that you found? I've been fine. I've been working on other things. I've been seeing other TV shows and other countries behind your back. I'm so sorry.
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5: a sign of the fact that I don't really know that there's anything there's such as a zeitgeist anymore. Those shows that are part of a conversation on a regular basis seem to be few and far between. The shows can cut through the noise of everybody in the fractured way that we consume our media nowadays. We've all had that conversation.
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2: Yes, News Talk ZB, welcome to the show. If you've just joined us, I think we've put their technical issues behind us now. In fact, I had a call during the break as well as I've had a text here just saying, can you update the cricket, please? Sri Lanka versus New Zealand women's, what are they called? What are the White Ferns? I can't keep up with this. So many different names for sports teams. Anyway, Sri Lanka and New Zealand. So, there's just been another wicket. We're batting. It looks like we're doing all right. There's just been a wicket. It's 53 for two. We are after 8.1 overs. So we have a run rate of, what is that? About 6.49 apparently, which seems all right. So I'll keep you up to date with that, and I've got the TV on in the background as well. So Sophie Devine has just come in to bat, and I mean, I guess there'll be high hopes on her, isn't it? She's a bit of a legend in the game. So it's 53 for two after 8.1 overs. Sophie Devine's just getting her I don't know, centre in league or whatever. And the last batsperson who went out, batswoman, was, hang on, let me just click on that. So Plimmer, I think it was Georgia Plimmer, who was out second, should I say. So Amelia Kerr's in there at the moment. There's another name that we all know who's someone we'd be pinning our hopes on as well. She's 29.

0: at all.
1: I don't see him as a thorn in the side of the peace process. I see him as a gaping shrapnel wound. And with that shrapnel wound, you've got to surgically remove the shrapnel.
0: Well,
1: surgically remove Netanyahu.
0: Yeah, the metaphor I use is he's the turd in the punch bowl.
1: He's in there for the long term because he's facing corruption charges.
0: Yep, you're right.
1: And the elections have been put off.
0: Correct.
1: The next war started, the next battlefield beginning.
0: Yep.
1: So if he's not removed somehow or another, then I can't see any hope for any peace settlement in the Middle East, whether it's Syria, whether it's Iran, whether it's Iraq.
0: I think it was Trump who said, and I agree with him, it's like every time they're after one person, they're happy to blow up with Lebanon, they're happy to blow up a building to get to one person. And I just think, I mean, to be fair, Hezbollah have to cut out trying to send missiles to Israel. I mean, God, everyone just needs to take a bloody chill pill. Crikey.
1: Yeah, I reckon you're right. I think there's some medication that's needed right now. It's a chill pill for the whole of the Middle East. And I just say, Israel has a lot to learn from its 2,000-year history since the death of a certain prophet. And, they've got the reconcile with their situation right now globally, how people perceive them and how people perceive them in the past history. I mean, I don't really know them. I've got no answers for them. I'm more worried about here at home and the cost of living.
0: Well, we do have the answer, but no one would be listening. And it's people have to stop killing each other. They've got to stop taking each other's land, stop killing each other, stop hating each other because they've got different religions. It's so cheesy, but a little bit of love wouldn't go along. It would go a long way, wouldn't it? But it's such
1: I think that'd be the best solution.
0: What? Love.
1: Either that or get the main leaders into a kickboxing ring and do the mixed martial arts on the leaders. Trump and the leader of Iran.
0: Imagine those guys in imagine Trump in a sumo outfit. Anyway, okay, cheers, mate. Thanks,
1: okay,
0: Pete.
1: Thank you.
0: Bye-bye. It is 17 and a half past two. Bill's next.
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0: By the way, just an update on the cricket, which I'm quite enjoying watching at the moment. I'll tell you what, Sophie Devine is looking pretty good. She's got a strike rate of over 200% at the moment. She is on. Oh, the score keeps bloody disappearing. What is going on there? She's on 20. Sophie Devine's off

0: stadium with the TV on, but the team in the white were playing the best, so I didn't see any goals scored, but I'm very pleased. I support the New Zealand team overseas.
1: Yeah.
0: But I hate sports. I hate the motor racing and basketball from overseas.
1: I quite like the F1. I've got into that because, well, I guess Drive to Survive and the Amazing Series sort of following it all, and it is quite. Yeah, I do find it quite interesting now. I'm right into that. Although I don't watch it nearly as frequently as my interest would, you know, demonstrate. But there we go.
0: Hey, before I go, as I'm going, the two New Zealand bred horse and an Australian horse in this race, King Charles's race, called Overpass and Asphora.
1: Oh, okay.
0: So
1: I'll keep an eye on
0: that. Cheer for those, okay?
1: Cheers, talk mate. To you later. Thanks, Bill. Bye-bye. See you, bye-bye. There's spare lines now, 0800 80 1080. By the way, this score, Amelia Kerr was caught out by a spectacular catch, actually, by one of these Sri Lankan fielders near the outfielder when she sort of pulled it to square leg, I think. It's a big hit, and the fielder was sprinting, and boomf, she caught it. Big diving catch. It was quite spectacular. And somebody's explained that it says M. Kerr because she likes to be called Mealy Kerr, even though it's Amelia Kerr. Anyway, so at the moment, it slowed us down a bit. So Halliday's in. She's 3 off 5 or 6 deliveries. And Sophie Devine is in there at the moment. What's the score? So New Zealand are 104 for 3. We're 14.4 off 20 overs so far. So we've got just over 5 overs left. And that'll be a wide. Yeah, so Halliday's facing. She had a good sweep at that one. Devine's 30 off 21 deliveries. And so we've got 5 overs to pile it on, and we are 104 for 3. I don't know enough about women's cricket in 2020. To know what a good total is, because, you know, as we've seen some incredible totals with the men's game. So I actually just don't know. But you can share with us the wisdom, if you like. There are 4 spare lines too, 0800 80 1080.
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1: Yes, News Talk ZB with Tim Beveridge. Now, we're a bit slow this evening, but at the moment it's 109 for 3. There's been a decision being reviewed. 14.5 overs, Halliday on strike, 7 from 7, Devine 30 from 21, 109 for 3 after, with one ball remaining on this over, and we're going to find out whether there's been some sort of edge. Ooh. Yeah, looks like there's a little bit of a click there. And has she been caught out? Oh, the original decision was not out, so she was sweeping it to her right. She's a left-hander. She was sweeping it to her right. And it looks like she's got the ball as it's gone. And she's gone. Yep, she's out. So there we go. She's out. So...

0: who's on next? It's a few runs scored in that over, but of course there were two wickets. Oh no, there was one wicket in that over, a wide and a wicket, and seven runs scored. So there we go. This is the game that the All Whites. Right, Tim, are you open to any calls, or do you have some topics only? Oh, look, Yvonne, if you want to give us a call, just give us a call. It's 20 to 3.
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0: It's Newstalk ZB. Tell you what, just now the others is something else I want to talk about, which is in the news, and it's about this officials misleading the minister, you know, Erica Stanford. And it wasn't just her. This is allegedly, so there are multiple reviews are being launched. So amid revelations that the immigration minister was misled by officials who used a creative accounting to avoid cabinet scrutiny over this project, which was doomed to span 7 years, $32 million of wastage. And so they're going to look right into that. And I heard Andrew Little, I think, was also saying there were things that he, you know, wasn't happy with when he was minister as well. So he's backed up Erica Stanford. It doesn't look like it's a party political type of thing, even though, of course, he's now Mayor of Wellington, not a Labour minister or anything, but he was at the time. So Erica Stanford said that the official's behaviour was as bad as it gets and admits that she no longer trusts the advice she receives, accepting that the scandal will call into question the integrity of MB and immigration officials. And she says she's unaware how widespread such behaviour is in the public service, and believes questions need to be asked. This is actually, I should have probably talked about this earlier. This is a big deal. So the MB Chief Executive Nick Blakeley accepts his ministry has fallen short of the government and public's expectations. I actually think that while it sounds sort of beltway, it's also, I think, a horrendous story about the arrogance of the public service if it's proved true. I mean, the yes minister sort of thing, we always joke about that. So what it was this biometric capability update. It was supposed to be basically to upgrade Immigration New Zealand's identity management platform. And the report that, according to Stanford, says the project was doomed from the start thanks to a very poor business case that was made effectively undeliverable because of an early change in scope. So she had analysed briefings from her former Labour immigration ministers, Chris Farfour and Andrew Little, and she says she wasn't sure whether the ministers were made fully aware of the project's issue. And Little had also declined one of the funding increase proposal. And so what happened was, I probably need to delve into this a bit, and then we'll take a break, take some more calls. So officials requested this budget increase from 35 to 40 million. So they looked, and it was interrogated further and found that it had exceeded the 35 million threshold anyway. And it was proposed the funding increase be added to an unrelated cabinet paper, blah, blah, blah. That was refused. Officials divided the project so it fell under the cabinet consideration threshold. They made the decision without appropriate governance, and they did it to avoid scrutiny, according to Erica Stanford. And officials have since admitted that there was creative accounting that was done intentionally. So they knowingly avoided cabinet scrutiny by making a decision to separate out costs. It's very serious. It's actually unbelievable. You sort of think that this is, anyway, it's a very bad, very bad decision. Mary is asking, she's saying, Tim, can you please delay your cricket reports by at least 5 minutes as you're giving wickets and decisions before they're being shown on the Sky coverage I'm watching? Cheers, Mary. No, I can't do that, Mary. But actually, Mary, I think you'll probably find that you're watching it delayed. You need to probably fast forward and catch up to live, and then you won't be upset by me because I'm watching Sky as well. So you must be watching behind the eight ball, so I can't really change what I'm reporting on just for the sake of one person. 13 and a half minutes to three.
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0: Yeah, the latest in the cricket, they've started to pack on some runs. It's 130 for four with about four overs left. Just under four overs left. 17.1 overs down, 130 for four. So who's batting at the moment? Just quickly, sorry, before we go to Yvonne. Green and Divine at the moment. Right, let's carry on. Yvonne, hello.
9: Oh, hello, Tim. Look, I don't know whether you still want to sort of talk about Winston Peters' meeting in Cambridge, but I did go.
0: Oh, yeah?
9: You may have seen it. You know, he was on YouTube, and he did have good things to say. But it's not to say that the other leaders are not going to catch on to his sort of policy type making ideas and that, you know, sort of.
0: Was that the one where he had it during field days or something when he had a crack at?
9: No. He had a meeting at Cambridge Town Hall.
0: Oh, yeah.
9: That I attended.
0: When was that?
9: It was on Sunday the 14th.
0: Oh, yeah.
9: Yes, and he, you know, the place was packed.

0: No, no, you need to get that checked.
1: Yeah.
0: And if it is what it is, I mean, I don't know how you do the power, you know, comparing bills these days. When I left Mercury, Meridian made it so easy for me. I basically sent in a bunch of invoices from Mercury, and Meridian said, well, this is what we would have charged you. And I just switched over. And I mean, I had power bills, you know, over close to $500, you know, before I switched over.
1: They charge you sort of like release fees and that, you know, which I'm a bit afraid of, you know, because, you know, I haven't got the money necessarily on that particular time to actually make the change. And then I've got my modem, which is attached.
0: Well, that doesn't use any power. I mean, a modem doesn't use
1: it. Oh, no, but you pay for the modem. That's what I'm getting at.
0: Oh,
1: you
0: know, okay. Oh, well, I mean, that should be a tiny bit. You know, that should be a few dollars tops.
1: Yeah, but it's the hassle. You know what I mean? You know, I'm sort of making the change and the little, you know, the extra costs involved. And getting the modem installed is a nightmare because they swap them out. And I said, why can't I use the old one? And they said, oh, no, no, you know, you've got to get the new one installed, you know, because you're changing power companies and that, you know. And I'm thinking, why can't we just have one modem, you know? But anyway, life goes on and everyone makes the rules.
0: I'm sorry you didn't get to ask your question of Winston. That would have been fun.
1: I was a bit discouraged, but not to worry, because right at the beginning, you know, there was this lovely woman from the Waikato Times. She was there with a camera named Kelly, and I said to her, I said, oh, do you know, I said, if they're having questions and answers at the end, and she said, oh, I don't know, she said, it's a good question, and I said, would you mind finding out, and she said, not a problem. So off she went, and of course, you know, she came back, and she said, no, they're not.
0: Was it basically just that there wasn't anything that impressed you, you just sort of had a whinge about things, and it was a bit of rhetoric and fiery this and that, and then that was it?
1: It wasn't so much, like, he did have a whinge, you know, Labour this and Labour that. And, of course, he was right.
0: Yeah.
1: I agreed with him that Labour's done it to death, so I gave him a tick for that one. I gave him a big tick, you know, for the transgenders going into the girls and toilets, you know. So that was a big tick, you know. They need to, you know, I mean, fair enough, you know.
0: Issue that we're really worried about these days. Got about 40 seconds, just so you know.
1: Yeah. Oh, okay. Well, the big thing for me was the trade bill, because he was opposed because of the immigration.
0: Oh, that's right.
1: Yes, whereas I look at it from the other side, because our children will be marrying one another.
0: Yeah.
1: And it will, our world has changed.
0: I'm with you. I don't know why he opposes that, but anyway. Hey, good on you, Yvonne. I've got to go because the news is going to cut us off.
1: Yeah, good on you for tonight as well. You know, you did well.
0: Okay, then. Take care. Bye-bye.
1: Bye.
0: See you. I wish she could have asked that question.
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5: News Talk ZB Weather Watch 24/7. Northland, Auckland and Coromandel, cloudy periods with the odd shower. Bay of Plenty and Gisborne, fine apart from morning fog patches. Waikato to Wellington, including the Central High Country and the Tararua District, fine spells and a few showers, possibly heavy this afternoon, areas of morning fog. Hawke's Bay and Wairarapa, excluding Tararua District, mainly fine with a few showers from afternoon. Buller to Fiordland, rain, briefly heavy, spreading north this morning, then clearing this afternoon. Nelson, Marlborough and Canterbury, cloudy periods with a few spots of rain. Otago and Southland, rain easing to showers this morning, then showers becoming confined to the south coast this afternoon. And for the Chatham Islands, cloudy periods and isolated showers.
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7: Just before we came to air, I read that there's been a bit of grief given you online as well. But I don't really understand why. I mean, it wasn't like you, it wasn't like you were sort of feigning injury. You took a heck of a fall. So everyone was obviously checking to make sure you're okay. But people say, "Oh no, you were always okay, and you were milking it." You don't feel that in any way?
8: Well, to be fair, like if he didn't take me out in the air, I'd have nothing to milk. So, Like everyone goes on about trying to speed up the game, and well, I've been doing that, and that's no different than if I stayed down, then we would have had a penalty TMO maybe for 2 or 3 minutes, and it's stop start. But yeah, sort of just get on with the game, and there's people complaining. So that's up to them. I mean, it's been and gone now. I think everyone can just get excited for a final, especially in Wellington.
6: 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It's Tim Beveridge on News Talk ZB. 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
5: Yes, News Talk ZB. Welcome to the show, 0800 80 1080. Now, what do you think of this thing that the officials fudged budgets so they could avoid cabinet scrutiny over money they wanted spent? They wanted to continue spending on this doomed project it's an immigration thing. I don't understand what it's about, but it was about some sort of biometric capability update. Now, that's the stuff that actually makes you glaze over. But I think it's incredibly serious. She has admitted in an interview with the Herald that she no longer trusts the advice she receives. That is a terrible state of affairs to have eventuated from this betrayal of trust by those public officials. And frankly, if once they get to the bottom of it, they should be sacked without notice, just bang, gone. But cynical as well. This is how we can bend the rules. So you're welcome to add your comments on that. I will play the interview with Erica actually as well, by the way. The cricket. Now, Mary swears she's watching it live, but she's asking me not to give results because I'm giving them 5 minutes before she sees them. But I'm watching it literally on Sky right now. And New Zealand have concluded their 20 overs, by the way, for 150 for six. Is that any good for women's cricket? I don't know. I mean, Sophie Devine was looking quite good. She'd hit a massive six and then just didn't get hold of the next one and pumped it down to the fielder at long on. And then the next batsman came in and sort of skied it, so they got her out. So we had a loss of a few wickets, a couple of wickets to slow us down at the end. So, yeah, but we're in the break. We're in the changeover, basically, in the game between Sri Lanka and the women's. Are they the White Ferns? I think they're the White Ferns. There's the Strait of Hormuz deal, the treaty. We haven't really talked about that because we're all over it, aren't we? I don't mean we're all over it. Like, we want to be all over it. It's just we're over it, as in

0: So, yeah, I'm just looking at the scorecard there. So, yeah, Sophie Devine and Amelia Kerr got 45 each. Similar strike rates. And so, yeah, I think is 150 okay? You can send me a text if you like. 0800 80 10 80. Also, the all whites who were wearing black, hands up who loved them in black, because I thought they looked fantastic in black. It sounds so trivial, but I just like it. Just is a more sort of powerful look, isn't it? You know, the black shirts and shorts, they look really good. Shame they're called the all whites, because they probably really have to wear white when they can. Anyway, 0800 80 10 80. Tim, says Muzz, I'm bloody impressed with Erica Stanford. She came across on TV more of a PM than Lux, and I'm surprised he wasn't there beside her. But you are a lawyer. Are there any criminal charges pending in employment law? Says Muzz. Oh, no, probably not. I mean, I imagine you could probably find something to pin it to, because it's... Well, it's... Yeah, I don't know. Agree it's very serious. Those recalcitrant public servants should be charged with Crimes Act fraud. I don't know actually whether there'd be the potential for that or not. I would imagine probably the consequences should be they should be gone by lunchtime. And the rest of the public service, assuming they're not playing the same sorts of games, would be bloody annoyed as well, because it's sort of leads to less empathy when the government decide we've got too many public servants, and you think, well, we can think of a few we've got too many of, that's for sure. Oh, by the way, on naming the, because I said you can't really have the all whites wearing black all the time because of the name, and David says, evening, here's an idea. If it's the All Blacks is taken, well, what about calling them the Football Blacks? Got a ring to it when they could wear black. I actually quite like that, David. I think that's actually quite good. Or the Soccer Blacks. Football Blacks. I like that. Hi, Tim. The All Whites look better in black. I turned the TV on. I actually thought we were Iran and they were wearing black until I heard their names being called. Yep, I like the black. Right, it's 13 past 3. We'll be back in just a moment. You can jump on the blower. And, yeah, you'll be next in line.
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0: By the way, no callers, by the way, but the cricket has resumed with Sri Lanka batting. God, their names, so there's one whose name is, I'm not sure how you're supposed to pronounce it, but it's Athapatthu or something. It's A-T-H-A-P-A. T-H-T-H-U. Why would you have T-H-T-H-U together? There must be... Anyway, it's literally, there's this one. There's two balls down, and the bowler for New Zealand is... What's her first name? I don't know what... The last name's Mair, M-A-I-R. And she

0: And I'm afraid I don't buy that. You know, kids, there are going to be people who are drawn to the dark side of life anyway. But to normalise stuff that is clearly, in my view, really bad news, I think good on them. So it'll be interesting to see what happens in New Zealand, because as one of the issues for the government, or they don't know how much of a big issue this is. So apparently the social media ban law here is, you know, at least a couple of weeks away. But ACT and New Zealand First are not quite on board yet. Be interesting to see what their arguments for that are. So Erica Stanford says that the UK's move is helpful in building a consensus to stand up to the social media giants. And she said there's now a sort of a tsunami of countries who are wanting to protect young people from big tech, essentially. And she doesn't want to wait any longer to monitor other jurisdictions before moving. And this is what she says, and you can add your thoughts on this. She says, every minute that we waste, another young girl has been fed awful information about her weight and her looks, and she's been told that, I can't even read the rest of that. It's self-harm sort of stuff. Anyway, we cannot afford to wait to make sure we're protecting our young people from these harms. So, yeah. What do you think we should do? I'm just looking for what Winston and Seymour have said about it, but I'll tell you what, we'll take the break and come back with it. You can interrupt me talking, because I'm over-talking, actually. I'd like to talk to you. Give us a call.
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0: Newstalk ZB, God, it's quiet at the moment. Mind you, we'd had a terrible start to the show technically because I basically couldn't answer the phone. I couldn't preview callers. I couldn't answer people off air. I had to just stick people straight to air, and that's not a way to run a talk show through 5 hours. Now, the score in the cricket is... So Sri Lanka are chasing 151. They are almost four overs in. And they've got a total of 15. I don't know how much the early sort of tallies really matter, because there's always the potential to pile it on later on. But yeah, they are 15 after 3 point, you know, three overs. And well, here we go, the final one. Oh, is that a wicket? Oh, God, have we just dropped it? Oh, yep. We've dropped another one. 16 for none. It should have been 15 for one. But yeah, there we go. It was skied up. I mean, she had to run in a bit, but that shouldn't have been dumped. Right. Okay. Here are a few texts. Morning, mate. The game Roblox is rife with dodgy chat rooms. Oh, they're going to be limiting that. But yeah, this person says there's people on this in prison from activity on there against kids. Please change the subject, please. Re-social media, it's getting boring like it did with Roman yesterday. I'm turning your station off. Well,

0: see you later, Steve. To be honest, I'll talk about whatever I need to talk about unless someone calls up and says something else we can talk about, because that's the way it is sometimes. It's a bit of a funny old news day. Because the news cycle, the news stories, there are some interesting stories, that, but they're pretty dense. And the whole thing with Erica Stanford about being misled by her officials is, you know, it's pretty heavy stuff. So it's not as accessible as you'd think. But, you know, maybe the simple question to reflect on is, when you hear a story like this about Eric Stanford and other ministers like Chris Farfoy, Michael Wood and Andrew Little being misled by officials about the budget, how serious do you think it is when Erica Stanford says she no longer trusts the advice of her officials? I mean, I don't know if it gets any more serious than that, does it? Tell you what, let's find another interview to play, because the other issue was, oh no, maybe we've got a call coming through. Back in a moment.
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2: The lies on medical trials of patients with sometimes unknown long-term consequences and risks to be tut-tutting here. This Greek guy just made $1 million. That's money he can feed his family with and change his life. Are we really going to judge? And as for the sport argument, name me a sport that doesn't result in long-term injuries or medical problems down the line, except for maybe competitive walking. Especially at a professional level, is boxing 100% safe? Can rugby claim no concussions? How many horse riders do you know are in wheelchairs? I'm not saying these things are wrong or there's anything wrong with it, about or wrong with sport being dangerous in general. It's human nature. We love challenging ourselves, and sometimes that challenge can lead to damage or death. We're thrill seekers, essentially, aren't we, us humans? The enhanced games are basically that on steroids, literally. If you don't like it, don't watch it. But don't judge a guy banking $1 million for going for a swim.
1: That was a News Talk ZB Extra.
0: Yes, News Talk ZB. James, hello.
3: Oh, good morning.
0: Hi.
3: I was just wanted to comment about this, like 16 years of age with the internet and stuff.
0: Yeah.
3: Angle on that, not going to bring it in here. Been thinking quite hard about it, and yes, I think we should.
0: Yep.
3: Because of the contents that they can access, no worries. But then I think, well, why should we allow, you know, because really they brought it in. It's actually their problem.
0: Who are we talking about?
3: Well, we're talking about society itself, you know. You can't just say, basically, you're punishing the society for their mistakes. They brought it in. There's only...
0: Well, we don't let kids drink alcohol either. We have alcohol, but it's about controlling who accesses what. We're not getting rid of the platforms.
3: True. But, say, at the age of 16, I guarantee you a lot of kids can get alcohol.
0: But they're not getting it en masse because it's illegal. You know what I mean? I could get into an R16 movie when I was 13, but most kids didn't because it was,
3: yeah,
0: you know.
3: But a lot of 16-year-olds aren't accessing the internet on those other sites as well.
0: Oh.
3: So you're punishing the lot, you know. You're saying that they're all using it for...
0: I think you misunderstand. I think you might... There's something missing here, but you're saying we're not stopping them accessing the internet. It's stopping them accessing certain social media websites until they're 16. So it's a bit like stopping them going, watching, you know how we have R16 movies. There's certain movies you can't see unless you're over 16. It's basically the internet equivalent of that. You can go on the internet, you can search for, you know, you can use it for whatever, but you cannot go onto certain social media platforms until you're old enough.
3: I understand, but you can't say that every 16-year-old is going to do that.
0: Do what?
3: You know? Just like, well, access those sites. Same if every 16-year-old isn't going to go and have a drink.
0: Well, they're not. If they're not accessing them, then they're not caught by it because they're not interested anyway.
3: And I don't think you can really police it, can you? It's proven in Australia. It's just, they've had it out for a while and they just say it's just a joke. Another way of...
0: I don't know. I mean, how
3: could you police it?
0: But people can get around things all the time, but what it does is it removes the permission that this

0: is something you can do, and it gives parents even more standing in terms of saying, well, it's not just me who says it, it's against the law. Yeah, I don't know. I mean, it's a bit like saying that we should let kids drink because some kids will get hold of alcohol. Yeah, they do, but it's not normalised.
1: So, yeah, it's almost like you're throwing in a law to back something if something goes wrong.
0: Well, that's exactly what it's there for. It's the same with alcohol. Anything that we don't want kids to do. We don't let kids drive before they're 15 or 16 years old. I mean, you know what I mean? Because things can go wrong. I mean, there might be kids who could be brilliant drivers when they're 10, but we make a law to try and mitigate the worst effects that we are fearful of when kids do things too young.
1: That's pretty much all that law is going to do anyway.
0: How much?
1: So that's pretty much their law, if they do bring it in, is going to do anyway, to mitigate and to just say that it's there. And but so if you catch a underage person, just that comes into law, what do you do? Do you educate them? Do you...
0: Oh, it's not so, yeah. Well, no, it's actually, it's not about saying you are going to be naughty if you do it. It's basically making it, putting it on the social media companies to not allow access and to have some sort of infrastructural regime set up where people can't use it without going through a certain procedure.
1: It's kind of exactly what I was trying to get to. The point is that it's the companies, right? So really, we should be going after them and getting them to put that into place. So I know we are, but we should be paying more attention to that instead of our young 16-year-olds are quite bright these days, and let's not just say that they're all bad in a way. I'm going to do things.
0: Yeah. It's about keeping kids safe. It's not about stopping kids doing naughty things. It's about preventing them from getting into the stuff where they get bombarded with a load of bullshit, basically, and hateful stuff.
1: It is. They've got so many restrictions as it is, and just throwing this into the works, if I was 16, I'd just be pulling my hair out and going, oh, whatever,
0: Well, no, that's why it's not so much about you. It would be the fact that you would have to try a lot harder to circumvent the restrictions that have been put in place by the companies because the law requires them to have those restrictions.
1: Anyway. Hey, quickly, do you reckon we should be capping the billionaires?
0: What do you mean, capping the billionaires?
1: Well, Musk just went into
0: trillion.
1: Become the first trillionaire, yeah. I just heard on the BBC news, and I was thinking about capping them in a way, like you can only make a certain amount. If you do, you have to give back that money who actually really made that money for you, like the people that are buying your products and stuff like that. Willy-nilly?
0: It's an obscene amount for someone to have on, even if it's just on paper, but no, I'm not a fan of that sort of interference. But that is scary. I mean, Musk could literally buy New Zealand. If somebody at this station annoyed him, he could buy all the shares of NZME and fire everyone and just tear it to bits. He's got an incredible amount of power with that amount of money.
1: That's the thing, is like to have, for one person to have that much power is a
0: and he's a, and he's know, a curious cat, yeah. isn't he? But anyway.
1: Mm.
0: Okay.
1: Hey, thanks. Cheers. Anyway.
0: Thanks, James. Good on you. It is 20-4.
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0: It's not working at all. 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Come back? 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
4: The All Whites are top of their group after a 2-2 draw with Iran in the opening match. Now, a coach who's been there before with the All Whites is Ricky Herbert. Looking at that performance, what do you think? Are you feeling good about the squad?
5: Oh, look, I think you have to, Heather. I think it's a great start. You know, Darren will be disappointed. The players will be disappointed that there were a couple of moments that they switched off and you get punished at that high level. But what a superstar.
1: Heather Duplessy-Allen Drive with One New Zealand. Back today at 4 on News Talk ZB. 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
4: When New Zealand Rugby is giving one of their board members money to produce something. And apparently it didn't move the needle in terms of opinion and hype like NZR hoped it would. Now, I'm going to say something that is potentially brutal, but I do believe that this is completely and utterly true. Rugby documentaries don't work, and none of this video content stuff will work because rugby players are boring. And I think it's kind of ish the same, and I don't just mean rugby union, but I mean rugby league. I mean all of the

0: that it was a great country. And I mean, it's quite surprising from Trump, almost statesmanlike comments.
1: Right, I didn't see those, but I know that Beirut is a beautiful Mediterranean city, isn't it?
0: Yeah, and he said, this is what, here's the quote, I found it. He said, you don't have to knock down an apartment house every time you're looking for somebody because there's a lot of people in those apartment houses and they're not all Hezbollah.
1: Yeah.
0: That's Trump talking.
1: That's a great, that's great. That's really amazing. I can't believe that's Trump saying that.
0: Yeah, our little boy's all grown up.
1: Okay, I'll let the other caller on.
0: Oh, well, no, that's all right. I've got, only got a minute to go to the news. Anyway, but it's been, we've got a few callers there now, but it's been a funny old morning, that's for sure. And did you watch the football?
1: Yeah, no, it's just the highlights. I mean, yeah, beautiful goals.
0: They were, weren't they? I mean, they weren't sort of accidents. They were beautiful goals.
1: Beautiful, yeah, just clean strikes. We'll see what happens. But, well done to the Kiwi boys. Yep.
0: Yep. Good stuff. Thanks, Dallas. Thanks, mate.
1: Okay.
0: Take care. Bye-bye. By the way, sorry, but the White Ferns, literally, there's a ball that's gone up over the head of the batsman, behind to the person at sort of, and she's dropped it. I really wanted to say an expletive, but SH1T, they have, if they win this match, it won't be thanks to their brilliant fielding. Because they have had some clangers again, the White Ferns. Anyway, so that should have been 58 for 5, but now it's 59 for 4, I mean, after 9.5 overs. They've still got to, they're going to have to score. I mean, the future of the game has, sorry, the not the future. The sort of path of the game is starting to, it's starting to slip away from Sri Lanka when they were looking very good about 3 overs ago. But in the last 3 overs, they've scored only a handful of runs. Whereas after 6 overs, they were over 50 already. Whereas it's 10 overs now and they're 60. So the last 3 overs, they've scored, you know, 10 runs. 9 runs. Anyway, look, the news is coming up next. I've got a couple of callers holding. I'll ask you to stick around and we'll get to you straight after the news. And yeah, you know the number, 0800 80 1080, 0800 80 1080. And yeah, back soon.
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9: In this update, Immigration Minister Erica Stanford says she's lost some trust in her officials as she claims she was misled. A scathing report has found officials tried to keep cost increases for a new biometric system for the border from Stanford and the Cabinet. Initially expected to cost $19 million, the project has ballooned out to as much as $40 million and has now been scrapped. Stanford says there was a trifecta of failings.

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0: Fearless, focused, informed. It's the Mike Hosking Breakfast.
1: Finance Minister Nicola Willis back with us. Kelsey, have the straight back to normal by August. What do you reckon?
2: We have had big breakthroughs in the past, only to go backwards, so I'm not counting all my chickens yet.
1: We haven't been this close yet, though. This isn't bad news.
2: This is great news. It feels materially different. You've seen that in the oil price, which came down significantly yesterday. And look, let's hope that it holds. That would be good for the people of the Middle East, good for the world, and it would be very good for New Zealanders, not only when they're at the pump, but for our economy as a whole.
0: Back this morning from 6, the Mike Hosking Breakfast with Bayleys Real Estate on News Talk ZB.
3: Yes, News Talk ZB. Jeff, hello.
4: Yeah, good morning. How are you?
3: All right.
4: You've got an interesting discussion going there with pay equity and how people perceive their hourly rate or job done, as it were.
3: Mm.
4: I think when you look at tradesmen, good tradesmen, that is, guys that can analyse the job and execute the job in an expedient way and do a good job that lasts, not 5 minutes, but, you know, 50 years or 60 years, they are the type of people you should seek to employ or engage in employment to do a job for you. But how do you find those people? And it's like good lawyers, it's like good judges, it's like good, you know, gynecologists. It doesn't matter what trade you're in, there's cowboys out there, then they're everywhere.
3: Have you got an alarm going in the background there?
4: Beg your pardon?
3: And it's something beeping in the background.
4: How's that?
3: Not anymore. What's that? Alarm clock going up.
4: Yep. Yeah, so it's the old, there's an old analogy called divide and conquer, and I believe that's what's going on in New Zealand right now, is to create so much confusion that the average person, to try and live a reasonable life, has got to have about 40 eyes in their head. Nothing is straightforward anymore. It used to be, but it's not now. It's full of surprises as you go through your day. And
3: what are you thinking of?
4: Pardon?
3: What are you thinking of when you mention that?
4: Well, I've been tripped up terribly by speed cameras and the changing of speeds everywhere.
3: Oh, you won't be the only one on that. I have a colleague who who left the building on the weekend at NZME and was driving what he thought was being responsible around 50K, and he got pulled over and the cop said, you were doing 55 in a 30K zone. He's going to get a fine of over 200.

0: $5 for
1: That's
0: doing
1: right.
0: And it's just, come on, it's bullshit.
1: It's insidious, and it's everywhere, yeah. And the police have been under nothing other than revenue gatherers now.
0: Well, I've yet to find a police car that does 30 kilometres an hour in the Auckland central city. They all go past me if I'm doing the, if I see them, I keep my speed low, and they drive past about 45 easy.
1: Well, when I get a kid, I always call them kids, of a 50-year-old kid or a 45-year-old kid or even less than that.
0: Okay.
1: pontificating and telling me they're concerned about my safety and my driving.
0: Oh,
1: and I
0: say, yeah.
1: Excuse me, I don't need a lecture from a baby. You know what I mean?
0: I think I know what you feel. I know what you feel, yeah.
1: You know, at the end of the day, there are thousands and thousands and thousands of old people who are going through what I'm going through right now. And there's a whole government department set up, and one government department doesn't know what the other government department does.
0: Oh, well, that's not a new phenomenon, Jeff.
1: No, I understand that, but when it affects your credit rating, when they can take money out of your account, out of your bank without any justification whatsoever, because of an alleged accusation that you did this or did that.
0: Okay.
1: And this is going on, it's insidious.
0: I think there's something you've been talking about which is a bit more complex than we can handle on radio, isn't it?
1: Yeah, possibly is, but wouldn't it be nice to actually explore, one warning, explore the complexities of the life that we now live to what we used to have.
0: Yeah, although I imagine that there have been times when, life does seem more, we're bombarded with more information and different, then again, I mean, life often in previous generations has been pretty difficult. I wouldn't have wanted to grow up in the 40s when we're, World War II and all that sort of stuff. But, I don't know. It's just the way life is, Jeff. What's that?
1: I said, aren't we going through that right now? We've got wars.
0: Nah.
1: We've got wars in four parts of the world right now.
0: Well, there's always war going on somewhere, but, I'm glad I didn't live through the fascist era. That would have been pretty bad, but yeah. Anyway, good luck, mate. Thanks for sharing. Take care. It's 4:24. Kelvin next.
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0: Yes, News Talk ZB with Tim Beveridge. By the way, I've had some interesting ones on the celebrity crushes in the early days. Gaz says, "G'day, Tim. Celebrity crushes is your topic. I've just tuned in. I always thought the brunette lady in Bananarama when singing Venus was a goddess. But to this day, Debbie Harry singing Heart of Glass, I'd marry her in a heartbeat. Gorgeous. Cheers, Tim. Gaz from Queenstown." You know, as when you're a young man, whether it's prepubescent or whatever, I think you have a moment where you go, oh, my goodness. There's my dreams. 4:26. Kelvin, hello.
6: Very good morning to you, Tim.
0: Hi.
6: Now, before I get on to my main topic, that friggin' F word,

0: Yes.
1: What you mentioned earlier on. I recall round about the time frame of when Pam, I've forgotten her name now, was a Member of Parliament.
0: Corkery?
1: Pam Corkery. When, at the time frame of when Pam Corkery was a Member of Parliament, that's just, you know, the, whatever the time was then, it mentioned on the TV news that it had been okayed for when they, I don't know about radio, but it was on the TV anyway, when they were reporting different incidents and the person used the F word, the friggin' F word,
2: yeah.
1: It was quite legitimate to record, to report that.
0: Oh, because they used, because it was reporting, it was playing what someone had said as part of a news story rather than their commentary on it.
1: Yes, that's right, yep.
0: Yeah, like but if somebody was talking about a tragedy, they're saying it was effing awful, they might leave that in there because it's not the journalist saying there's something effing awful that's happened.
1: Yeah, you're on to it.
0: Yeah.
1: Now, anyway, what I've rung about the Commonwealth Games, I think it's the 28th of July.
0: Oh, yeah.
1: Starts in Glasgow.
0: I got to say, I struggle to get too excited about the Commonwealth Games, I'll be honest with you, but yeah. Do you love them?
1: I don't get excited at all in any way whatsoever about Super Rugby Union.
0: Oh, well, we weren't talking about Super Rugby. We're talking about
1: no, but I'm just saying that. And the reason being, it's not. And the reason being, it's not the World Cup. A lot of people say, "Oh, the Commonwealth Games. Who cares? It's not the Olympic Games." But anyway, now the Commonwealth Games. It's. I think it's only 10 events this time, and it was rescued by Glasgow.
0: Well, it's limited. I didn't know. It's just. 10, I think it'll be more than 10 events. I mean, in terms of athletics. How many? Yes.
1: That's exactly what I mean. 10 different events. That's what I recall when Glasgow decided to accept it.
0: Oh, 11 core sports and disciplines.
1: Is that what it is? 11.
0: So what
1: now,
0: they mean is, it doesn't. Well, if you say 11 events, it makes it sound like 100 meters. There's one. 200 meters. There's two. 400 meters. There's three. But it means it in terms of groups. So it's athletics and para athletics, swimming, gymnastics, cycling, netball, weightlifting, boxing, judo, bowls, and basketball. Oh, yeah. Okay, well, that's lots, isn't it?
1: Yeah. Oh, gee, that might get you excited then, Tim, after
0: no.
1: all.
0: No.
1: The main reason I rang up, and for Nova Zealandia.
0: Yeah.
1: New Zealand.
0: I worked that one out, thanks, Colin.
1: Yeah, that's all right. For us to have five pole vaulters going.
0: Isn't that extraordinary?
1: That's the main reason I'm ringing out. Three women pole vaulters.
0: Yeah.
1: You've got Imogen Harris, Eliza McCartney, and Olivia McTaggart. All three of them are world-class pole vaulters from a population of just over 5 million. It's absolutely extraordinary. It's a good word you use.
0: It is extraordinary. It's genuinely extraordinary that we have.
1: And we've got two men in it, Nick Southgate and James Stein.
0: Yeah.
1: So that's five pole vaulters. Absolutely extraordinary. And we've got the two shot putters.
0: Yeah, isn't it funny that we have five pole vaulters?
1: Unheard of.
0: That's just.
1: And my great love in the sporting world has always been athletics.
0: Yeah.
1: Ahead of netball.
0: Really?
1: Great.
0: By the way, I just have to have a shout out to the coach of my daughter's team. And watch it. I do love, you know, it can be poetry in motion when they've got their sort of passing. And anyway, yeah, but a good coach can make a massive difference.
1: Poetry in motion when they're doing that action, when they receive the ball and quickly pass it. And floating through the air without stepping. But anyway, now getting back to the athletics. Yeah. So athletics has always been my first love, and of the different piece of athletics, the pole vault. Because when you watch the pole vault on television, you know, it's all sort of reasonably okay now. But when you're right there and go and stand next to where it's actually happening, it's fantastic. The noise, the different noises involved of when they're running up. Because a lot of the pole vaulters started off being extremely good sprinters, because that's a big part of it.

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4: Well, the it's not looking, there's a wide there. We've just let them hit a four. They need 9 runs off 9 balls. So New Zealand is in deep doo-doos now, and they should have been on top of this, but somehow there's a batsman by the name of Nilakshika who's got 50 off 33. One of them looks like she can just hit it wherever she wants at the moment. 9 balls left, 9 runs needed. New Zealand needs something. Oh, she spanked it again. And has it gone to the boundary? No, it's just a single. If they get another boundary, it's pretty much all over. And we should have won this, but we have dropped catches when we needed to hold them. We've let boundaries through when we needed to stop them. You know, if we get out of this one, we're going to have to lift our game for the following ones because, anyway, God, stress, sport can stress you out, can't it? Anyway, Helena, hello.
5: Hi, Tim, how you going?
4: All right, how you doing?
5: Well, I've just had a feed of fish and chips, believe it or not.
4: Really?
5: Yeah.
4: What, where'd you get fish and chips at this time of night?
5: I've got them early, but there's some left over, so, you know how you sometimes feel like you're hungry, but you don't know what to have, and so I thought I'd eat these, and I did.
4: Okay, well, good on you. Fish and chips anyway, at 4 o'clock in the morning. Well done.
5: Anyway, do you know what the F word means?
4: I'm not going to say it or anything. But, well, I do know what it means. Are you talking about some sort of history behind it?
5: No, the simple words, father, uncle, cousin, king.
4: I'm sure there's a whole bunch of reasons for that word, but
5: We shouldn't use it. I was in a restaurant once, and I heard this couple swearing, and I actually stood up and I said, "Hey, you don't use that language in here." I did.
4: Where was
5: and
4: it?
5: They got such in a restaurant in a cafe. They got such a fright. Stopped using it.
4: Yeah. Where was this, in a pub?
5: No, cafe.
4: Oh, okay. Was it allowed that everyone else could hear it?
5: Well, I heard it anyway. Us blinders have got good hearing, you see.
4: Wow. Yeah. Well, that was a bold move of yours.
5: Well, there's no need for that language.
4: I see it comes from the Google search I've done on this says it comes from a Proto-Germanic and Old English words meaning to strike, hit, or thrust. Anyway.
5: All right. But that wasn't what I wanted to talk about.
4: No, okay.
5: I had a crush on Ringo Starr.
4: Oh, yeah.
5: That song, All My Loving.

0: close your eyes, you know.
1: That's a good song, that, yeah.
0: And there's another song that I like. You're going to lose that girl. You're going to lose
1: What's that? What's
0: girl.
1: The first one called?
0: All My Loving.
1: Oh, it was called All My Loving, yeah.
0: Yeah, yeah.
1: Yeah, how did you make your choice out of the Beatles? Was it just like, oh, well, that's the one?
0: I liked them all, but I particularly liked Ringo Starr.
1: Well, yeah, fair enough. Why don't you?
0: And talking about cricket, a lot of blindies follow the cricket, you know, and we used to play what they call blind cricket, but I didn't like fielding. I found fielding rather boring.
1: Oh, did you? Oh, well.
0: Gosh, and one of the chaps, there's no ball, one of the chaps batted the ball that hard it went onto the roof, and that just...
1: Crikey.
0: Trying to get it down.
1: Oh,
0: and
1: well.
0: None of us could see, you know.
1: Yeah. I tell you what, it's hard watching the cricket. They only need to get 3 runs from 5 balls, so I think it's all over.
0: Well, what's the score?
1: Well, they just need 3 runs, and they've got 5 balls left, so they're chasing 150, and they're about 148 for 5. Anyway.
0: Oh, okay, and I'll leave you with this. They should have dumped Trump years ago.
1: Well,
0: he's no good.
1: No, well, that's a different topic, but yes, you're right. Thanks, Elena. Now, yeah, I'll probably give you a bit of live commentary on this before we go to the break, but... yeah, I mean, it will take something extraordinary for New Zealand to stop the Sri Lankans, who've they were doing terribly, the Sri Lankans, and sort of, they were about 5 or 6 over period there where they only got about 20 runs. And then all of a sudden, they were 3 runs away from victory with 5 balls left. And is that a wide? No, did they get a run there? They stopped 1 run. Unless the umpire's going to give a wide. Sophie Devine's bowling. 3 runs needed off 4 balls. Oh, it's going down to the wire. And there was almost a run out because they tried to steal a run. Somebody threw it back to Sophie Devine. She realised it was too late to try and hit the stumps. So yeah, she does look like a senior player who's got the weight of the world on her shoulders. But here we go. Let's see what she can do now. Went for the run out there. Now they need 2 runs off 3 balls. So, yeah, they scrambled. They stole a run there. They thought they'd better grab it while they can just in case there's a couple of maiden deliver, a couple of, you know. We could have run them out there too. That would have been great. But still, wouldn't have saved the game. The Sri Lankans, they deserve the win if they do. And probably, I hate to say this, but based on the catches I've seen dropped, not sure that the White Ferns have deserved to win, but Sophie Devine's going to do her best. But if she can do this, then they'll have deserved to win in the pressure. There's 3 balls left, 2 runs needed. Oh, this is going to be hard to watch. Shall I take the break? Yeah, I will. I'll let you know what's happened when I come back.
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13: 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Maybe the midterms are in trouble. So I don't know what the win here is.
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8: Good morning, it's 5 o'clock. I'm Neva Reddy Manu. The Green Party is urging support for a parliamentary budget office and is confident it can get it over the line before the election. It says the back and forth between parties over fiscal holes shows the clear need to set up an independent office to cost election promises. But Finance Minister Nicola Willis doubts it would get ACT and New Zealand First support 5 months from the election. Greens co-leader Chloe Swarbrick says they don't actually need those votes to make hay.
9: With our 15 Green votes and just the National Party's votes, we have enough to pass this. If you add Labour's votes to that, then very clearly we have an immense majority.
8: And Auckland councillor has launched a stinging rebuke of some of her colleagues, accusing them of fostering a culture of bullying, intimidation, hostility and fear. Bo Byrne says she's walked out of meetings twice in the past week due to the behaviour of others. Jordan Dunn has more.
10: The Howick Ward councillor says politics is used as an excuse for poor behaviour and it is damaging to democracy. Byrne says democracy works best when people feel safe to contribute, challenge ideas, ask questions and even change their minds. The Herald reports Council Chief Executive Phil Wilson has written to councillors reminding them about standards and professional obligations.
8: The government's committing an extra

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2: 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And from 3 to 6 on Sunday, there's live music to enjoy. So why not make it a date or grab a few mates and come on down to Protocol this weekend. Your weekly rituals are all sorted at Protocol, top end of Colombo at the bottom of the hill.
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0: connected to New Zealand. We'll see how it goes. It is 17 minutes after five. You want some good news? Tourism is booming, and an overseas buyer has now paid $45 million for the holiday park at Hāhei on Coromandel. That's a lot of money, considering that the people who owned it bought it in 2016 for about $16 million. So they've made some coin. It's been bought by Tasman Tourism New Zealand, a joint venture between an Australian private equity firm and an investment company in the UAE. And before you freak out that some overseas company is going to resortify our precious Hāhei, it just seems like the company likes holiday parks. They've been on a real estate shopping spree in New Zealand. Tasman Tourism New Zealand has now acquired 12 holiday parks over the past six years, including Waihi, Papamoa, and the other day they bought the Raglan Park for $5 million. It is 18 minutes after five. Apparently drink driving is on the run. And it's kids who don't do it anymore. The statistics are quite extraordinary. We'll talk about this next. It is 18 after 5.
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0: Of course, the president right now is in France. He's attending the G7 and then he's off to Geneva. And we've had a text from someone who, obviously this is on iHeartRadio because we broadcast around the world. And the text reads, we've just arrived in Geneva, Switzerland, and good gracious, the place is like a war zone. Hundreds of shops and other buildings boarded up, including the hotel where we're staying. All because, of course, the president is heading towards Geneva to finally sign this deal, well, this interim deal with Iran. I'll have more on how that's affected our global economy a bit later on in the program. At the time right now, 5:21. So we've got some good news. Less people are drinking and driving, and it's young people that are leading the charge. The number of people convicted of driving under the influence has fallen nearly 10% in the last 9 years. That's okay. That's good. That includes both drugs and alcohol. But convictions for under-19s dropped 52%. So to talk to this, Virginia Nichols is from the New Zealand Alcohol and Beverage Council. She is the executive director. Hello, Virginia.
10: Good morning. Thanks, Andrew, and thanks for having us on.
0: It's a pleasure. Is this further evidence that young people aren't into the drinking?
10: Oh, I think it's showing that youth drinking is really changing much for the better. I mean, we know that youth aged 15 to 17 years more are not starting to drink. They're drinking later, drinking less, and less hazardously than previous generations. I mean, the New Zealand Health Survey shows declining drinking prevalence and hazardous drinking among young people, reflecting the generational shift, is a strong indicator that our drinking culture is changing.
0: Well, that is good news for our health. But the other thing is we spend an awful lot of money trying to stop people drink driving. So do you think the anti-drink driving marketing campaign has got into those young people's heads?
10: I think it's

0: change in the culture that's come through. I'm sure campaigns and things help, and I'm sure targeted support programs are helping, as well as the education. So there is, most of us agree really, that targeted education support programs really help. And since 2019, there's been a program called SMASHED. It's a theatre-based education program on reducing alcohol harm. It's been funded through a charity supported by Beer, Wine and Spirits, delivered by the Life Education Trust into high schools. And every year we see more than 18,000 secondary school students providing practical information and advice to support better decision-making.
1: Well, we may have to change that marketing, because the bad side of these statistics is convictions have risen for those aged between 30 and 39, and also for those people aged over 55. Why aren't they getting the message?
0: Well, and I think that the data brings some pretty useful information to the fore, really. And again, I think it goes back to targeting those particular groups, and actually having a look at the justice information and seeing what's happening there, and seeing whether or not, for instance, targeted support programs are needed more for those, because these are hazardous drinkers. And so we need to really zero in and understand those figures. Because, I mean, the plus 55s, they're up by a considerable amount, really, so up by nearly 36% in their convictions. They have a lower base to start with, but it still says that we need to really understand the information. And as I say, justice has this information, and I'm sure health does as well. And then collectively, we need to be looking at how can we target, how can we help these people.
1: Fascinating. Virginia, I thank you for your time. Virginia Nichols, New Zealand Alcohol and Beverage Council Executive Director. So those over 55s, boy, they still like to drink and they still like to drive. And when is it going to get through to you? It is 5:24.
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5: 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It is 5:26. I'm Andrew Dickens in for Ryan. Ryan's back Monday. Good golly. Good golly, good Lord, goodness gracious me. Parliamentarians are actually doing something we've been asking for. They've come up with an infrastructure plan for the next 30 years, and more remarkably, it has rare cross-party backing. It was produced independently by the Infrastructure Commission, and Labour and the Greens have called it a long-term, non-partisan blueprint for fixing decades of inconsistent infrastructure decisions. Good Lord. Now, here's our problem. New Zealand spends heavily on infrastructure, but ranks poorly on efficiency and asset management. You know, in terms of what we spend on infrastructure, we're at the top of the tables. In terms of what actually comes out and how much it costs, we're at the bottom. So Minister Chris Bishop says the government's now acting on 10 priority areas, including reviewing transport funding, legislating long-term investment plans, improving national infrastructure data, and strengthening public sector project leadership. And further work is needed on predictable funding signals, yes please, multi-year budgeting, yes please, and coordinating.

0: The isolated showers. Today's high 16 here in Auckland.
1: Speaking of weather, I saw some social media posts from Mount Hutt and also Mount Dobson in the South Island yesterday showing the picture of the mountains covered in snow. And they said, doesn't Mount Hutt look a lot better when it's got its white jacket on? So the snow has finally started to arrive. Now, the world economy at the moment is a funny old place. Japan has risen its interest rates to a 31-year high. The Prime Minister didn't want it to happen. But the central bank said, we've got problems, we've got a tanking currency, and we've got inflation because of the energy thing. So they raised the rates. You know what they raised the rates from? 0.75%. And they raised them to 1%. Meanwhile, in Europe, they're worried about China. And in fact, they've reached a record 1 billion euro a day trade deficit with China. It's a record. They're worried about the future of Europe's industrial backbone, and so leaders are going to meet on Thursday to discuss the trade imbalance, and they're particularly concerned with China flooding the world with EVs. Now, on electricity, the New York Times is reporting today that the hangover from the Middle East conflict is going to take a long time to clear. They reckon the energy market has permanently shifted towards electricity and renewables. In April, wind and solar generated more electricity globally than gas, and that was the first time in the planet's history. 5 years ago, renewables and electricity was barely competitive. Now it is clearly cheaper, and renewables now pay themselves off in 2 years instead of 30. So we've fundamentally changed, and everybody is warning that the pre-war oil prices won't come back for months. It is 16 to 6. We've got an infrastructure plan. And it stretches 30 years. Nick Leggett on this, and next, Gavin Gray out of the UK.
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0: sort of bold numbers up front. We spend enough on infrastructure, give or take. We're above average in the OECD, but the value we get from every dollar we spend is in the bottom sort of one or two of the OECD. And that gap is what we've got to close. We've got to do better and get more efficiencies out of the spend and plan better over the long term. And the sad thing is, it's politics that does it.
1: Yeah, of course.
0: But when we
1: say infrastructure, people immediately just think roads and trains. Yeah. But it's actually an awful lot more than that. It's labour regulations and all sorts of things, isn't it? What is the most important thing we need to do to improve efficiency and reduce cost?
0: Well, it's the whole planning system. So if you think about Chris Bishop's RMA reforms, that's a big part of what we're talking about. But schools, hospitals, water, the list goes on. Even housing and the system that delivers housing. So what we have to do is the first thing I think that's really important here is attach proper funding. So when a project is announced, it goes into a pipeline, there's actually money appropriated to build it. There are a lot of phantom projects that have come and gone over the years, and people get very excited. You think about Let's Get Wellington Moving and Auckland Light Rail, potentially good projects, but they were allowed to be sort of picked off politically because the money to actually deliver them was never properly put forward. And so, one, that's a really good way of getting efficiency. But I'll tell you a big part of this plan, Andrew, that I think you and people listening will be interested in. When we talk about an infrastructure deficit in New Zealand, we're talking about 60% of what we're talking about when we mention a deficit is money we fail to spend on the infrastructure assets we've already built. You mentioned roads.
1: Yeah.
0: Yep, you mentioned roads, maintenance, renewing of those things so they last longer and we get better value for money once again. We are a great nation where it comes to the set and forget. And I'll give you one big example of that.
1: No, Nick, don't depress us. We've had enough. We understand and we wish it all the very best of luck and I thank you.
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1: What, Mike, did you watch the game? Were you converted to the beautiful game?
7: No, I wasn't converted, but my observation as an amateur was it was a quality game. All the goals were good. There were lots of goals, still a draw, and we were better than we thought, and that's all good news.
1: I see.
7: Isn't it? Yeah. So, anyway, we've got a little bit of that.
1: Have we got an optimism bias now?
7: Could have an optimism bias. Going to talk to the bloke who's running that MB thing this morning and see where this goes. This is a scandal, isn't it?
1: Major scandal. The police had the same thing with their INSIS computer system as well. It happens. Harrison.

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9: Good morning, it's 6 o'clock. I'm Neva Reddy Manu. Immigration Minister Erica Stanford's predecessor says ongoing issues with officials misleading ministers is not a good look. A report's found MB staff tried to obscure cost increases on a now-scrapped project to upgrade border biometric systems. Former Labour Immigration Minister Andrew Little says he had similar issues with officials regarding the accredited employer work visa scheme. The Public Service Commission is launching an investigation which Little says is a good start.
10: It's likely that the Commission is going to have to look more deeply to see whether there are any sort of organisational cultural issues within the immigration section of MB.
9: The ACT Party's vowing to crack down on regulators like the medical and teaching councils. It says it wants to ban them from disciplining workers for lawful expression outside of professional practice. It would require regulators to remain neutral on political issues and restrict mandatory training to matters directly related to professional competence and safety. ACT Public Service spokesperson Todd Stevenson says a real estate agent with a spotless 30-year record was recently banned from working for 5 years because she refused to attend ideological training. He says they're regulators, not ideological enforcers. A coroner's highlighting gaps in the mental health care of well-known Dunedin poet and comedian Ian Loughran, who took his life in 2021. Rosie Leishman reports.
11: Coroner Mary Ann Borrowdale found Health New Zealand's care of the 55-year-old fell below appropriate standards. She says his death wouldn't necessarily have been prevented, but periods when he was unmedicated and lost to care deprived him of the best chance of recovery. Health New Zealand has reviewed its care and identified shortcomings and missed opportunities.
9: A push for further punishment for repeat drink drivers. Ministry of Justice data suggests Kiwis are drinking more responsibly, with convictions down 9.6% over the past 9 years. The alcohol beverages

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12: Yes, interesting, Australia didn't, and the Fed probably won't, but the BOJ, the Bank of Japan, did. 7-1 split. 7-1's not the end of the world, but they have increased their rate to the highest level since 1995. Japan's always an interesting story. 15 past 6. Numbers, Andrew Kelleher, Shaw and Partners, good morning.
13: Yeah, very good morning, Mike.
12: 2.8 to the negative. Are we worried about this?
13: Yeah, look, your agri sector has been the shining light in the economic landscape, hasn't it? And I think a lot of us, myself included, enjoyed the joie de vivre evident at the field days last week. But I think there is guarded optimism that this sort of strong run of global prices in the sector, right across the sector, will continue. And in that vein, the global dairy trade auction was run in the early hours of this morning. If I look at what the futures pricings have been doing since the last auction in early June, they have been soft. So you got sort of a slightly weaker lead into last night, and we have ended up with a slightly softer outcome. Yeah, global dairy trade price index has fallen 2.8%. It is now 7.4% lower than the peak we saw in that price index in March, and the weakness is in the core commodities, and I think that will draw a little bit of attention. So skim milk powder fell 3.6%, whole milk powder 3.1% lower, almost all the commodities across the auction falling in price. That skim milk powder price, Mike, it's been sort of quite strong. It's the thing that's been lifting up the price index. They've been well supported this year. The average price last night is the lowest since March. It's still broadly within the range, but I think attention is going to be sort of sharpened now on this. Whole milk powder, lowest average price level also since February. Will the forecast farm gate milk price get examined? I think there'll be a few calculators running numbers there. I don't think there's any cause for concern right now, but no. I do think there's going to be heightened interest in the next couple of auctions.
12: And a lot of interest yesterday. We see a pause. This is a pause that's not over, is it, in Australia?
13: Well, it all depends on how they're in a watch and wait sort of mode. So Reserve Bank of Australia reviewed their cash rate yesterday. So you've got Federal Reserve tomorrow, also reviewing Fed funds rate, first meeting for new chair Kevin Warsh, as you said, Bank of England later in the week, and Bank of Japan lifting their policy rate last night. It's a busy week. The RBA hold was expected. I think that's what the market was looking at. But Mike, the narrative's changing a little bit across the Tasman. This was a unanimous decision, so no dissensions. There was a clearly delivered warning that the RBA will not hesitate to lift the cash rate further if inflation or inflation expectations become too sort of prevalent or embedded or anchored, I think is the term they use. You've got to recognise financial conditions are now a lot tighter in Australia than they were at the start of the year. So we've had three interest rate hikes. They're now going to see what happens as the impact of some of those price hikes feeds through, or sort of cash rate hikes feed through. They've got stagflation concerns, Mike. I mean, inflation is elevated, but the economy is tipped to weaken, and now you've got chinks in the seemingly impervious Australian housing market. Certainly at the press conference, the impact of the tax changes of the recent budget were raised with Governor Bullock. She did comment that inflation was lifting prior to the Middle East conflict, so it's not just a story of conflict-related inflation. The market took it pretty much in their stride yesterday, so the share market was unchanged, interest rates and the currency were stable. But you've got warning flags over there, Mike. You've got warning flags around the housing market, mm-hmm. around inflation, around the labour market, and probably growth in the second quarter as well. So all is not golden.
12: No, it is not.
13: Tasman.
12: It is no wonder they're coming home now.
13: That's right.
12: Now, I'll tell you what I'm bullish on also. I only looked at, you got more numbers, but I only looked at the food. The food's almost within the band. In other words, the inflationary drama that was coming doesn't appear to be quite as alarmist as they might have thought.
13: Interesting story, isn't it? So yeah. Stats New Zealand provided a month release of a number of components of the quarterly CPI calculation yesterday. So 47% of CPI components represent in this monthly data dump. Gives you a good picture of developing inflation story. So essentially you've got April, May, you've got two-thirds of half the inflation calculation. Yeah, general response out there is that inflation pressures may be just a tad weaker than the most recent RBNZ forecast. They were at 4.2, could be a little bit lower. You're right. I mean, petrol and diesel, they fell, those prices fell in May, but obviously very volatile. Yeah, food prices, 3.2%, almost there. Rose 1% in the quarter. However, there are some pockets of sort of nastiness in the meat, poultry and fish for your protein lovers, up 6.9%. There is no rental inflation, Mike. Rents aren't going anywhere, but energy prices, electricity and gas, both double digits. But yes, a snippet, a sliver of good news there.
12: Yeah, I'm increasingly bullish about what's going on here. What are the numbers?
13: Okay, so all a bit mixed here. So the Dow Jones is up 414 points, 0.8%, 52,084. But the other two US indices down.
12: Why?
13: The tech sector coming off a little bit. SpaceX isn't, because SpaceX is still going through the roof, but we're just seeing those chip makers, the semiconductors come off, but they should because they've gone up so much recently. Anyway, the Nasdaq's down 0.57%, 26,532. The FTSE 100 gained 0.6 overnight, 10,494. The Nikkei, virtually unchanged, 69,404. Shanghai Composite, virtually unchanged, 4091. The Aussies, as I said yesterday, gained 4 points, 8,917. We did, however, gain almost 0.5% on the NZX 50, 13,426. 0.5837 is the Kiwi against the US, 0.8254 Aussie, 0.5027 Euro, 0.4347 pounds, 93.65 Japanese yen, gold, $4,339. And here you go.
12: Here we go. Seven.
13: $78.65. Iran can sell their oil. The US has said.
12: We are on the way. Nice to see you, mate. Andrew Kelleher, Shaw and Partners. Delegates, by the way, very good news. They sell the wine, of course. They're increasing their earning guidance. The final number isn't due till the latter part of August. But global case sales at 3.3 million is better than we thought. And the lower tariffs in America is helping, and our dollar is helping. So that's a good news story, and we'll take all good news stories. Please, door is open for those. 6:21 here at News Talk ZB.
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9: Good morning, it's 6:30. I'm Neva Reddy Manu. Donald Trump says things will start moving quickly now he's secured a peace deal with Iran. He's promising to release the full text of the agreement within days. The US president's at the G7 summit in France and says ties with Iran have been normalised and the Strait of Hormuz will reopen toll-free shortly. He says good things are happening in the Middle East.
10: We're going to have it fully open by Friday. The ships are starting to move nicely. Oil is starting to go and the prices are coming down rapidly.
9: The mosque terrorists' appeal cost the public more than $842,000. Brenton Tarrant was jailed for life in 2020 for murdering 51 people. The Court of Appeal this year ruled against his claim that prison conditions led to his guilty pleas as he had poor mental health. Emily Ansell reports.
11: Ministry of Justice data shows appeal costs starting with his 2022 application include more than $320,000 on tech like live streams and more than $141,000 on communications, well-being and cultural support. On top, his overall legal aid bill since arrest has topped $530,000.
9: The Green Party says voters shouldn't have to guess whose numbers are right as it pushes for a parliamentary budget office. It says parties are already accusing each other of fiscal holes this year, highlighting the need for an independent office to cost election policies. The party's written to Finance Minister Nicola Willis and Labour's Barbara Edmonds urging support. Co-leader Chloe Swarbrick says it's becoming clear this election will be full of accusations by all sides.
12: Our country is best served when our democracy is running on transparency and accountability rather than guesswork and allegations.
9: Customs seized 8.3 million cigarettes in the first 4 months of the year, the equivalent of 69,000 a day. Ethan Griffiths says more.
13: The haul from January to April averages 2.07 million cigarettes each month. That's a leap from 1.23 million seized each month last year.

0: At market, this year's seizures would be worth $17.2 million.
1: Minister Casey Costello says trade is driven by cartels and customs is increasing enforcement with better knowledge and new technology. The government's committing an extra $80 million to aged care providers to help them respond to rising demand. Health New Zealand will increase funding by 4% for 2026-27. Jordan Dunn has more.
2: The package includes a 2.7% base increase, with the rest being invested into delivery, responsiveness and access to care. The Health Minister says a focus will be on helping older people move more quickly into care which best meets their needs. Simeon Brown says providers will also be expected to support hospital admissions during weekends.
1: Elon Musk's SpaceX company has overtaken Amazon as the fifth most valuable in the world. It comes after a surge in its share price, driven by it joining New York's Nasdaq Stock Exchange and the announcement it's buying an AI startup for $100 billion. SpaceX is now worth $4.76 trillion. That's Newstalk ZB News with Spark for Business, building growth through tech innovation.
3: And to Newstalk ZB Sport, good morning. The White Ferns' defence of their T20 World Cup crown is in tatters, just two games in.
4: Hit through the onside for four, and that is it. Sri Lanka have pulled off a very famous victory. And just see what it means. They are staying in this tournament with a very, very brave and gritty run chase.
3: As you've heard there on Sky Sport, New Zealand have suffered back-to-back defeats, falling to Sri Lanka by 5 wickets in Southampton. The White Ferns made 150 for 6 batting first, with captain Merle Kerr and Sophie Devine both making 45. Sri Lanka's hopes looked to be over at 55 for 4 before two big partnerships got them home with 5 wickets and 2 balls to spare. New Zealand have Ireland, Scotland and England to come and will likely need to sweep them all and hope results go their way to advance to the semis. Newstalk ZB's international cricket coverage with Masterstroke by Resene, helping you master your decorating projects. 2018 champions France begin their FIFA World Cup campaign from 7 against Senegal and New Jersey before fellow Group I sides Iraq and Norway square off in Massachusetts from 10 at 1 p.m. It's Group J action between defending champs Argentina and Algeria before Austria and Jordan square off at 4 p.m. Football coverage with Nissan X-Trail. The big one ends June 30. Be quick. Otago have kept hold of the Ranfurly Shield following their first defence of 2026. The holders have seen off North Otago 46-14 in Dunedin, running in 8-2. Wins on either side of the globe for the men's and women's Black Sticks at their respective Nations Cup hockey tournaments. The men's side have cruised past Malaysia 5-1 in their penultimate group game in Cape Town, with Kane Russell backing a double. The women's side edged Chile 3-2 on Auckland's North Shore, confirming a semi-final spot with a poor game to spare. I'm Elliot Smith. That's Newstalk ZB Sport with Generate, putting performance first. Generate kiwisaver.co.nz. It's 25 to 7. Mike Hosking is next.
5: 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Time saver traffic.
6: 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Good morning. Now we've got roadworks on Main South Road between Pound and Horswell Junction. Do expect delays. Rickerton Road, no hold-ups eastbound, heading towards Deans. Brougham Street flowing well both ways. Again on Ferry, the Northern Motorway, Papanui and Johns Road. 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Ends the 2nd of August. 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Time saver traffic.
5: 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A perfect lawn in any weather.
7: Met Service forecast for Christchurch. Cloudy periods today with a spot or two of light rain this morning as nor'westerly winds turn sou'westerly. A high of 12 degrees, a low of 0. Tomorrow will be fine with northerlies turning westerly in the morning. A high of 11 degrees and a low of minus 1. And looking to Friday, a fine day, northerly winds developing in the morning, expecting a high of 16 degrees and a low of 9 degrees.
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8: So the details coming, but don't get too excited on the Iran deal. It's about a page and a half long, apparently, also we're led to believe. But when it's coming, who would know? But Richard Arnold will be updated shortly. Meantime, back here at 23 to 7, actor after the cancel culture again this election season. So they want to stop workplaces meddling in people's private beliefs, also ending cultural training for the regular

0: And that's the deal with Iran.
1: Now, this could be an immediate spoiler. Iran's Foreign Minister Araghchi says that under the terms of this initial memorandum, which we still have not seen, Israeli forces must immediately be withdrawn from Lebanon. Israel says its military will remain in Lebanon. No surprise, says former Defense Sec Esper.
2: I don't see Israel pulling out of Lebanon at all.
1: Then there's the nuclear issue, with Trump repeatedly asserting that Iran will never have a nuclear weapon. But will it have any level of a nuclear program? And what happens to Iran's enriched uranium, all that stuff under the U.S. bombing debris? Esper says,
2: I am convinced, after studying and watching Iran now for 20, 25 years, that they will work hard to retain their advantages and options in the agreement, and that the agreement really won't be worth much unless we have inspectors on the ground.
1: J.D. Vance, the U.S. Vice President, says there are still, quote, technical things that need to be negotiated, but so far little mention of the N-word, N for nuclear, which was supposed to be the key reason for the war. Then there is the question of oil and money. Trump is saying the Strait of Hormuz will reopen without any tolls levied by Iran.
0: It's toll-free, period. When it opens permanently, it'll be toll-free.
1: Toll-free, no tolls, no payouts by the U.S. of A. But Vance was asked about this.
3: The Iranians are saying that they're going to have access to a $300 billion reconstruction fund. True or false?
4: Well, Ed, that's the sort of thing they could have access to, funded by the Gulf Coast Coalition, so long as they honor their end of the obligation. We absolutely are open to the Gulf Coast countries investing in the reconstruction of Iran.
1: $300 billion, plus the fact that Iran now has shown it controls the Strait of Hormuz anytime it wishes, and while there may not be tolls, what about administrative payments or money for an environmental fund in an account jointly run by Iran and Oman? That wouldn't be a toll, right? As we await the official signing of the memo in Switzerland tomorrow, a number of Republicans in D.C. not happy. Senator Lindsey Graham saying he is, quote, somewhat concerned, adding time will tell. Center-right commentator Jonathan Last says,
5: this is an unbelievable surrender and defeat for the United States. Our interests are harmed. Our position globally is hurt.
1: Meantime, price tag of the war so far, military cost as high as $50 billion U.S. and economic cost here an additional $60 to $100 billion.
6: See you in a couple of days, Richard Arnold, stateside. Just to wrap the ACT Party policy, yes, Alberta, it was introduced to passed in December. The Justice Minister, Mickey Armory, Regulated Professions Neutrality Act, called it Bill 13. It passed. It's law in Alberta. If you want to know what ACT are trying to do in this country, look that one up and inform yourself. 10 to 7.
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9: Family fun, ice skating at Alpine Ice these school holidays. Good morning, a moderate run on John's Road southbound approaching Sawyer's Arms. We do have roadworks main south between Pound and Horswell Junction. Rickerton Road, no delays. No delays on Ferry Road, the Northern Motorway or Papanui Road. Book your holiday ice skating now and save. 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Ivanka Zonic for time saver traffic and travel.
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6: Speaking of laws, there was a lot of celebration in Hungary when the bloke Mega won the election the other day and Orban was gone. But have a look at what he's done overnight. The parliament, they've got a supermajority, such was the ousting of Orban. They've got a supermajority. But overnight, they changed the constitution. And the constitution change limits a prime minister's term in office to 8 years. Now, why have they done that? Well, Orban ran the place for 16. They didn't like it. So no prime, and here's what's surreptitious about this. This isn't just a major broad-based constitutional reform. It's a very specific constitutional reform that says no prime minister since 1990 can serve more than two terms. So in other words, it's targeting Orban. They're changing the constitution to specifically target one person. Now, obviously, his party, which is heavily diminished, voted against it, but it didn't make any difference because the amendment sailed through 135 to 50. But as much as people celebrated the demise of Orban and the arrival of this guy, Peter, changing the constitution to make sure that one person in a democracy does not return doesn't strike me as very open and transparent. 5 minutes away from seven.
7: All the ins and the outs. It's the biz with Business Fibre. Take your business productivity to the next level.
6: Now, if you haven't caught up with this story this morning, it's a good one. Health startup HeartLab, a local story. They use AI to speed up analysis of heart scans, basically. So they sell it as a co-pilot that speeds up the assessment, reduces the waiting lists. It helps a clinician, doesn't replace a clinician. So that's another part of that whole story, how many jobs are going to be lost with AI. Well, here's an example where the job isn't lost, it's just enhanced. It's cloud-based, means a doctor in Auckland can easily assess a scan taken anywhere in the country, anywhere in the world, presumably. So the news this morning is they've won a contract for the tech to be used in Australia's largest cardiology chain. So it's all about commercial viability. It's one thing to have a good idea. Can you monetize the thing? And the answer appears to be yes. So this hopefully will lead to more and more deals. The program's been used so far for more than 500,000 patients across NZ, Australia, Britain and Europe. Private operators account for nearly half of the uptake so far. But last year, Health NZ signed a $2 million deal with them. So it all looks to be on the up and up. Let me tell you a couple of interesting things. I'll expand on one of them in just a couple of moments. But Australia Today is expected to announce a reduction in their bans, far too strong a word, but level four. And we're talking about the Middle East, Dubai, Abu Dhabi. The European summer's coming. A lot of people travel to the European area over summer. So Australia's expected to announce today they're going to drop it from level four, which is do not travel, through to level three. Now, being a sort of a fan of aviation, and I watch a lot of travel blogs, people are travelling through the Middle East, have been doing so for months. It's there isn't a problem. You're taking a risk, not of being blown up, but of, you know, something a bit weird happening and then they close the airspace and all of a sudden you're sort of trapped. So the current level is level four. Australia's going to drop it today, it is alleged, to level three, which means reconsider your travel. But of course, it's just the movement back towards normality. And it's very important for the regions, very important for Qatar, very important for Emirates, etc., etc. So New Zealand hasn't done that yet. So one wonders whether, if they are going to, they will look to or follow Australia's lead today. The other thing is Kyle Sandilands, if you followed this story, I'll expand on this more because I can't quite figure it out. Kyle Sandilands is the radio guy who got sacked relatively recently. It's been the biggest media story in the history of Australian media stories. He was on a $100 million deal. He was suing his company for $88. I thought he had a good case, but getting to court was going to be a problem in the sense that the prelim hearing the other day, they were setting it down for months away, and the wheels of justice are just a joke. Anyway, the story this morning is he's settled for $15 million. So if he was right and he believed he was owed $88, why is he taking $15? So anyway, more on that, and we'll maybe touch on it with Steve Price later on the program. Meantime, we need to get into this MB scandal that rocked us all yesterday. The details coming shortly for you.
17: There are a lot of Hiluxes here.
18: Maybe this is a Rangiora Toyota ad.
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7: 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It's the Mike Hosking Breakfast with Arvida Retirement Communities. 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
24: Good morning. It's 7 o'clock. I'm Neva Reddy Manu. The mother of a man killed by the mosque terrorist is calling the eye-watering cost of his failed appeal horrendous. Earlier this year, the Court of Appeal ruled against his attempt to vacate his guilty pleas. The bill came to over $842,000 on top of the $530,000 already spent on legal aid. Rosemary Omar, whose son Tariq was killed, says she's blown away.
25: It's sort of a hollow feeling. It's a lot of money. In fact, mind-boggling money. And, you know, at the end of the day, we still have 51 people dead.
24: Efforts to go beyond politics to deliver a better infrastructure future. The government supporting all 16 recommendations in the Infrastructure Commission's national plan. Labour and the Greens are also backing the response and have provided forewords for the report. Infrastructure NZ Chief Executive Nick Leggett says the plan is a good roadmap, but there's one key aspect missing.
26: We lack an economic plan, an economic ambition to actually drive and underpin this infrastructure investment.
24: Some South Dunedin properties could eventually be bought out under three options to reduce the area's long-term flood risk. The proposals include raising land, upgrading drainage infrastructure, and creating wetlands and waterways that cost between $1.6 and $2.5 billion over 100 years, which is less than maintaining the status quo. Program manager Jonathan Rose says analysis will go before council next week.
27: We're not being asked to pick a future or endorse any particular future, but just endorse the three for public engagement and then essentially give the staff approval to go out and do a process of community engagement.
24: A new purpose-built hospice is opening in Christchurch as demand for end-of-life care grows. The $16 million facility, largely funded by donations, will provide specialist palliative care and support for patients and whānau of all ages across Canterbury. Nursemore Chief Executive Louise Zakhest says it includes spaces for younger patients and outdoor areas.
25: When you're at end of life, there's something about connecting with greenery, so we've created a facility that brings the outdoors in, even allows people to actually wheel their beds out if they just feel like getting a bit of sunshine.
24: Trains are running again on Wellington's Johnsonville line after a crash last week. A train derailed last week, leaving six people injured and causing visible damage to the Metlink carriage, which has since been lifted off the tracks by a crane. The country's largest business events trade show is rolling into Auckland today. The International Convention Centre will host this year's instalment of Meetings over the next 2 days. More than 600 buyers from Australia, Southeast Asia, China, India and North America will attend. Business Events Industry Aotearoa CEO Lisa Hopkins says this is probably the biggest international group they've ever hosted.
0: This is just a reflection on how New Zealand is now viewed globally as such an important destination for a conference, an incentive, a meeting.
24: Dunedin's got a new district plan, completing a lengthy process dating back to 2015. The city's second-generation district plan becomes fully operational today, setting regulations for land use and development across the city. That's Newstalk ZB News with Spark for Business.
6: Yeah, coming shortly on the program, we'll look at the latest food price index. It's not as bad as they thought it would be. Maybe we're going to get away with this unscathed. Politics Wednesday after 8 and this MB scandal. How many heads have to roll?
1: And to Newstalk ZB Sport, good morning. The White Ferns' hands have let them down again, with their T20 World Cup title defence now spiralling out of control. After a first-up loss to the West Indies, New Zealand have slumped to a 5-wicket defeat to Sri Lanka in Southampton. New Zealand made 150 for 6, but were again poor in the field, dropping a dolly of a catch in the 10th over that would have dismissed Neelakshika Silva for 1. She made an unbeaten 54. It leaves the White Ferns needing to sweep their last 3 matches and hope results go their way to advance to the semis. Meantime, Black Caps captain Tom Latham is backing Henry Nicholls to deliver after being asked to fill a Kane Williamson-sized void for the second test against England. The Canterbury batsman will bat at 3 at the Oval for just the third test in his 58-match career, taking the spot of the retired Williamson.
2: Most of his career, he's batted 4 or 5, but I think what he's done for Canterbury over a long period of time, whenever he comes or whenever he plays domestic cricket, he always sort of tends to bat 3 or 4 as well.
1: Paceman Matt Henry is expected to be cleared of back spasms to take his place. Newstalk ZB's international cricket coverage with Masterstroke by Rosine, helping you master your decorating projects. 2018 champions France have just kicked off day 6 action at the FIFA World Cup against Senegal in New Jersey. Kiwi Erin Routliffe and her doubles tennis partner have got one over Serena Williams a week after losing to Williams and Victoria Mboko at London's Queen's Tournament. Routliffe had turned the tables for a 6-4-6-4 opening round Berlin Open win over Williams and Karolina Mukova. The Ranfurly Shield is safe in Otago's cabinet following their first defence of the year, a 46-14 win over neighbours North Otago in Dunedin. Kiwi Imogen Eris has claimed the pole vault at the Ostrava Golden Spike Athletics meet in the Czech Republic. Zoe Hobbs was second in the women's 100, Tom Walsh third in the men's shot put, and Tori Morby fifth in the women's javelin. I'm Elliot Smith, as Newstalk ZB Sport with Generate, putting performance first. Generate kiwisaver.co.nz. It is 7:05. Mike Hosking is next.
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3: 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Roadworks on Main South Road between Pound and Horsehall Junction, causing slight delays right now. John's Road, moderate heavy southbound between Wilkinson's Road and Sawyer's Arms. Rickerton Road, you've got no hold-ups, no hold-ups yet on Brougham Street. 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Ivanka Zonich for Time Saver Traffic and Travel.
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4: Met Service forecast for Christchurch. Cloudy periods today with a spot or two of light rain this morning as nor-westerly winds turn south-westerly. A high of 12 degrees, a low of 0. Tomorrow will be fine with northerlies turning westerly in the morning. A high of 11 degrees and a low of -1. And looking to Friday, a fine day, Northerly winds developing in the morning, expecting a high of 16 degrees and a low of 9 degrees.
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6: Morning, 7 past 7. So our long-term infrastructure aspirations got a boost this week as virtually everyone in our parliament signed

0: this at the start. And this is why this government did such a good job. They helped a few people out in a targeted way, but Albanese just wrote a check for everybody, so everyone got instantly used to cheaper petrol, and that could never last, and it hasn't, and it isn't, and it's about to stop, and everyone's whining. And that's why Albanese is not much of a prime minister. 14 past seven.
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0: Nick Blakely, who until yesterday most of us never heard of, he's the head of ENBI, which is involving immigration, which is involving Erica Stanford, which is involving a lot of lying and skullduggery. So we'll need to get into that shortly. Meantime, at 17 past, big win for our apple growers. So Rocket Global, they won this court case against an unlicensed operation in China. They were growing and selling these rockets without permission. Now, Tom Lane's the General Counsel and Commercial Director at Rocket Global. He's with us. Tom, morning.
8: Morning, Mike.
0: What court did you go through, and how judicially complex is dealing with China?
8: It's a specialist IP court in China, so well-versed in dealing with these types of issues. This is a multi-year process. It's certainly a bit more complex than we're used to in New Zealand dealing with these types of cases. But I guess the key message for us was just the certainty that the court's providing, and it's building into a body of evidence that Zespri and TNG have established before us. So a real vote of confidence for IP owners and exporters into China.
0: Good. So the reason I'm asking the question, the courts are legit. The decisions are handed down. They are enacted because there's compo involved in this. You will get money. In other words, it's a straight up and down system that actually works.
8: Yeah, absolutely. And look, the money's obviously important. It sends a clear message. But the biggest win for us was the order to remove the trees. So the plant material is the really valuable piece. And that's what sends the real warning to anyone else that's thinking about infringing IP, is that there are real consequences beyond just the financial ones.
0: Is this unique to China?
8: No, look, New Zealand's a world leader when it comes to developing and commercialising premium varieties. It's no secret that growers in that part of the world are pretty keen on what we do, and we're really grateful for the support we've had from the wider industry around how we keep an eye on that. But we'd be foolish to think that this is just

0: happening in one place in the world where you've got something good, people are always going to try and copy it.
1: So does it have a prop, as you guys say in the legal profession, a chilling effect, like a real chilling effect or not?
0: Absolutely. And I think particularly the wins that we've seen coming out recently for the TNG, now for Rocket, and then across the wider port industry with variety owners going into China, is sending a really strong message that that IP rights are going to be respected and enforced.
1: Good. I'm pleased for you. Well done. Tom Lane, who's the General Counsel, Commercial Director at Rocket Global. Speaking of which, funnily enough, I had a couple by default. I had a couple of kiwi fruit. I'm not a, you know, mea culpa. I'm not a big kiwi fruit eater. I should be. If you read the research, particularly on green, it's next level good for your health. Anyway, so I'm reading the Sydney Morning Herald the other day. 7 winter fruit and vegetables a dietitian always has in her crisper. What's top of the pile? If you want to stay healthy, you want to stay young, kiwi fruit, number one. The kiwi fruit story is not to be underestimated on a global basis, which goes back to what I was saying about exports in general. The stuff we are growing at the moment for the world in terms of one, quantity, but more importantly, quality, cannot be overstated. We are rolling, which is good. But kiwi fruit, if you're not into your kiwi fruit, get amongst. 7:20.
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3: Martagas LPG keep you warm this winter. Good morning, Brougham Street, moderate to heavy in patches eastbound between Barrington and Gasson. Cranford Street building southbound between Western Road and Westminster. Slight delays, Main South Road due to roadworks between Pound and Horsehall Junction Road. Johns Road moderate to heavy southbound from Wilkinson's Road. Hot showers, a warm home and at a hot price. Martagas.co.nz.
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2: Hosking.
1: Just trying to find. There it is. Printed out 37 bloody pages and the printer's shot again. Now, for those of you who were super keen to hear from the Labour Party,

0: expect the investigation will look into. You know, I want MP to be somewhere where people can raise concerns and be heard. That's an important part of the public service. And again, I'll be looking at our internal processes around
1: that. Do you reckon
0: as well.
1: You can get to the bottom of this in that sense? I mean, it sounds like you're as lost as I am, and I don't work for the place.
0: Well, as I said, overall, public servants are there to do the right thing and do that well. We need to have the right systems in place. I'm looking to fix that. There is also a cultural thing, and I can set that as chief executive. I can set that with my leadership team, and that is something that which is softer than these hard controls. You have the hard controls, but it's also about the culture that you set, and I'll be doing that right from the top.
1: Well, all I can do is wish you the best. Appreciate it very much. Nick Blakely, who's the chief executive of MB. Didn't sound very happy, did he? 16 away from 8.
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1: So how would you rate your faith in government departments after this $33 million debacle at Immigration New Zealand? A furious immigration minister has lost confidence in the public servants who chewed through the cash trying to upgrade the technology, and with nothing to show for the tens of millions of dollars spent, Erica Stanford says Immigration New Zealand used creative accounting processes to hide crucial information from this government and the last government. What's your reaction to that? With you from 9 on News Talk ZB.
9: 13 away from 8. Yeah, I think we had a pause of inner turmoil there. Have you got silos in there?
0: MB is a large organisation.
9: Yeah, I think it was a couple of trucks and probably a clown car if we pushed it. Mike, most people struggle to accept failure and resort to lying instead. Do they? Vic? Some examples.
10: Who are you calling most people?
9: Well, I don't. Wait a minute there. Hey, congratulations to the BSA this morning. On their way out the door, they've just decided, who funds the BSA before I make a fool of myself? Is that us? Is it the industry? I think it's it's the industry and the government. So anyway, on their way out, they're wasting more money. They've done some research, which they published this morning. It's their biennial, part of their biennial litmus testing survey. And basically what they've done some research into, and this is why you shouldn't believe any of the polls at the moment, what they've done is, because when you commission a poll, it's just amazing how it comes out in your favour so often. So 86% of a representative sample of New Zealanders agreed with 5 BSA decisions that were tested relating to complaints alleging bias

0: against a wide range of people or groups. So the research shows a close link between a participant's perception of bias and their level of trust in the media and institutions. So in other words, what they set out to find in their survey is, do we make really cool decisions? And when we ask you about how cool those decisions are, you go, oh, they're so cool. And then you put it out as a press release. And we paid for this crap. I mean, honestly, just bugger off. Go have a holiday. You're being closed down. Go home. 10 away from 8.
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2: Fear that Israeli attacks could yet derail the peace deal. ACT is promising to curtail political activism at regulators. Christchurch police are frustrated the former partner of missing woman Rowena Walker still refuses to speak. In sport, Henry Nicholls to take on the mantle of replacing Kane Williamson. How the All Whites performed in World Cup opener? You can read more at nzherald.co.nz.
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1: The best podcasts are on the free iHeart app. A good morning, moderate to heavy in patches, Brougham Street both ways between Barrington and Gasson, John's Road heavy southbound from Wilkinson's Road through to Sawyer's Arms, Cranford Street moderate to heavy southbound from Western Road through to Westminster. Download the free iHeart app to get the best podcasts from here and around the world. Ivanka Zonic for time saver traffic and travel. 0800 Jammed updates us.
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8: 7 away from 8, so I think we're all pretty happy, aren't we, with the All Whites in the opener yesterday. I mean, I'm waiting for the ratings, but I'm assuming a lot of us watched it. Anyway, Fred de Jong, former All Whites, with us morning.
9: Yeah, good morning, mate.
8: So as a casual observer and follower of this sport that you love, I enjoyed yesterday. I thought it was high quality. It was genuinely competitive. No one freaked out in the moment, and we got 4 good goals. Is that a reasonable summation from an amateur?
9: Yes, it is, actually. It's a very open, entertaining game, way more than I expected. And I thought that certainly helped the New Zealand cause, because our better players, our attacking players, found themselves with a whole lot of space when normally they don't, and they were allowed to show what they can do. And we saw that with the 2 goals that New Zealand scored. It was just unfortunate. At the other end, we were a bit loose in defence, and you know, and ultimately that'll cost us in the tournament, I think.
8: Right, so we've got some work-ons there. Are we good enough to fix those?
9: Yes, because historically defence has been our key strength, and so that's why it was so disappointing that we conceded the 2 goals. And I think the thing that's is a real problem for us is that Belgium and Egypt drew. If either of those teams had won, then our path into the playoff round would have been much easier. But now they need to win. They need to beat us. Both of them need to beat us. So they'll be coming all guns blazing.
8: So this ranking system that they've got, so yesterday Iran at 20, we're way down, of course, but Egypt at 30. Could we beat Egypt?
9: It would have to be a performance like yesterday. And I think we'd have to ride some luck. I mean, Iran hit the post. They had some other chances. We had chances too, but, you know, I think and that was the entertaining part of the game, you know, it was both ends. But Egypt are better. I think Iran, the build-up of Iran has been completely compromised by FIFA.
8: Sure.
9: And so, you know, you feel for them in some ways. You know, their staff haven't had visas, some of their players haven't been selected because of regime issues, you know, and it must be tough to be in that environment. And so, you know, I think that certainly helped the New Zealand cause.
8: Right. So if you're not bullish on Egypt, we're going to get done by Belgium then, aren't we?

0: Belgium are pretty good, number nine in the world. That's a tough ask, although they weren't that impressive against Egypt. So I mean, you never know, but it's tough. It's going to be very, very tough. But that's the World Cup. It's tough. It's not. There's no cakewalk into the round of 32, the round of 16. You've got to earn what you get.
1: Yeah, fair call. All right, mate. Nice to talk, Fred de Jong, former All White. A couple of observations. The commentators are brilliant, don't you think? I mean, so you think about a host broadcaster, and those guys would have to learn names, bit of background, something about the team that they presumably would know little of anything about, and provide a level of commentary that I thought was exceedingly high in terms of standard. Ratings, we still don't know, and we won't know until later on this morning. They would have had streaming numbers yesterday, because streaming is, you see streaming as it happens, you know exactly who you're dealing with. Claim yesterday, I was told by somebody who I will not name, but was at a function last night, who was dealing with a person at TBN, and said they were claiming their streaming numbers were higher than their free-to-air numbers. Now, I don't believe that. Not that it really matters, but I'm just fascinated in how many people watched it yesterday. And whether it's like the good old days, you know, in the good old days, if you cracked a million, it was like, let's talk about it around the water cooler. And that just doesn't happen anymore. There's nothing that goes on television anymore that you crack a million in this country from a population of five. So those numbers presumably come out today. The other number I really want to know about, and we will never know, is, and what the philosophy behind it is how much did TVNZ pay to get the rights for this? Given a chunk of it, the main part, i.e. the All Whites, is free to wear anyway, there's no real revenue generation, because I'm not paying them $45 because I don't want to, because I don't follow football, but I will watch the All Whites because I'm a patriot. So you're really selling the $45 to the people who are a bit obsessed with watching Holland and Paraguay and Cape Verde.
2: Do they get a slice of that Rexona money and that McDonald's money and all that stuff?
1: They're all good questions, man. But I'd like to know what the return is, whether it's a lost leader for TVNZ, whether they're just getting into the pay-per-view game and they saw this as a nice entree into it, or whether or not there's genuinely money to be made. But I think those are questions that are going to remain unanswered. Mark and Ginny, but moments away.
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13: 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The Mike Hoskins.

0: in Stream City. Be quick. The Ramfurly Shield is safe in Otago's cabinet following their first defence of the year, a 46-14 win over neighbours North Otago in Dunedin. Kiwi Imogen Erris has claimed the pole vault title at the Ostrava Golden Spike Athletics meet in the Czech Republic. Zoe Hobbs was second in the women's 100, Tom Walsh third in the men's shot put, and Tori Morby fifth in the women's javelin. I'm Elliot Smith. That's News Talk ZB Sport with Generate, putting performance first. Generate, kiwisaver.co.nz. It's 8:05. Mike Hosking is next.
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2: Catch the grand final of Super Rugby Pacific this weekend. Good morning. A heavy run Cranford Street southbound between McFadden's and Westminster. Southern motorway heavy citybound from Curlitz. Moderate to heavy both ways on Brougham Street between Barrington and Gasson. John's Road heavy southbound from Wilkinson's Road through to Sawyer's Arms. Then moderate to Harewood. Watch the Hurricanes versus Chiefs this Saturday at 7:05 p.m. on Sky Sport.
1: Weather with Smartgrass. A perfect lawn, even with muddy paws and busy kids.
3: Met Service forecast for Christchurch. Cloudy periods today with a spot or two of light rain this morning as nor'westerly winds turn sou'westerly. A high of 12 degrees, a low of zero. Tomorrow will be fine with northerlies turning westerly in the morning. A high of 11 degrees and a low of minus 1. And looking to Friday, a fine day, northerly winds developing in the morning, expecting a high of 16 degrees and a low of 9 degrees.
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10: News Talk ZB, 16 past 8. Ginny Anderson, Mark Mitchell with us. Mark, I've got the bad news. Do you want it?
11: Well, hang on. I just wanted to quickly say that Erica's done outstanding work with education with her officials. And the other thing I'll say about Erica Stanford is she treats her volunteers very, very well.
10: Okay.
11: So just to push back a little bit on Ginny's comments here around
12: there.
10: It's not the bad news. The bad news
11: what's
10: is
11: the, what's the bad news?
10: The Bomber Bradbury YouTube thing that you did has reached 1,772 people. So I'm afraid to inform you.
12: That's pretty good.
10: Afraid, no, it's not. I'm afraid to inform you. You've wasted your time, Mark.
11: It was probably good for Bomber. I don't think he'll be threatening you anytime soon, though, Mike.
10: No, I thought, well, you're in front of 500,000 at the moment, so I think that beat 772.
12: He did refer to Mark as comrade on several occasions, which was
10: crazy. Let me ask you this, Mark. This Barbara Edmonds thing and the $11 billion in the pay equity and all the policy that's starting to roll out from the Labor Party, do you think people in this election year actually care about numbers and minutiae, or do they just simply go, I like you guys or don't like you guys, and that's basically what hinges on the election?
11: Oh, I think probably a bit of both. I think as people get closer to the election, they're naturally, it's human nature that your mind becomes a lot sharper and you start focusing on what are the issues, where are we placed, who's best to lead us into the next term, without a doubt. And that will happen as we get closer to the election. I think that Labor have got a real credibility issue that's starting to emerge around their numbers, because they said, oh, well, we're not going to give you any information or any detail until we see the budget.
10: Yeah.
11: And now they've seen the budget and they're out there saying, oh, no, now you're going to have to wait for another 3 or 4 months. I mean, they're losing credibility on it now.
10: What is it? Just explain to me, Ginny, we had Barbara on and she was shocking. Just tell me what you're waiting for to be able to explain to me in really simple detail where the $11 billion for pay equity is coming from.
12: Well, that'll be coming out when our full plan comes out. And
10: yeah,
12: we've
10: but
12: been
10: what are you
12: honest
10: waiting for?
12: About this. No, well, let me say this, that, you know, we had a plan in place when we were in government for pay equity, but National took that money that was meant for nurses and teachers and midwives.
10: I know what happened.
12: And so because that budget was blown on things like the ferries that haven't arrived, that's going to take time to fix. And we need to figure out how long we can do that in a way that able to be costed clearly.
10: Okay, that's fine. That's all I want to know. I don't care what the answer is. All I want to know is what is the answer?
12: Yeah, we will put out a fully costed alternative budget, and part of that will be how pay equity is funded.
10: So it could well be over many, many years, for example. So it's $11 billion. We don't have $11 billion. So over the next 10 years, we're going to slowly but surely restore it. It could be something like that.
12: Well, the reason why we need to have it fully costed is we want to make sure we can pay for all of the things that we have put out there. So the $20 public transport fare cap is funded under the National Transport Fund, making sure that's clear.

0: The three free doctor's visits, the new one, the free maternity scans, and also free cervical screening, all on Medicard. We will have all of those things fully costed because Kiwis need those things to cope with the cost of living.
1: It's just, I'm fascinated by the $11 billion because you don't have it and you're not going to have it, and I just don't know where you get it from. Short of raising taxes or taking it from somebody else, it's a stunning amount of money to find.
0: We have said that it will take time because that money was taken and blown on things like the ferries that never arrived, and we think
1: The ferries will arrive, and it's not like it's been blown. I mean, the ferries will arrive.
0: Well,
1: won't they,
0: Mark? There's a big lot in breaking that contract. That was a lot of money in breaking that contract.
2: They're much cheaper for a much cheaper option for Kiwis and taxpayers than what the Labor government put forward. You are losing credibility because the first policies you put out have been shown that they're not, the costing is not right. It's not correct. The first policy, the transport policy, is twice as going to cost twice as much as what you've said.
1: Well, that's what Brad Olsen says, and I tend to believe Brad Olsen because he's quite good at what he does.
2: And you can't even tell us what you got to do, what you're actually going to have to give up. You're going to have to give something up. Your poor old transport spokesman got done over pretty badly on Q&A the other day. You guys will, you are losing credibility whether you like it or not.
0: Well, Mike, I think what one thing is clear is that this election is going to be a tricky one, let's be honest. And I think National's whole strategy is to have no policies, ask Labor for their policies,
1: the running of the country is the policy. A government goes to an election saying, here is the state of the place.
0: Right, okay, that's a new one. I haven't heard that. The running of the country is the policy.
1: Of course it is. The running of the country is the policy. Here's what we've done for the last 3 years. Make up your mind on it.
0: it's not going so good, is it? People can't afford to buy food. That's a big problem for lots of New Zealanders, and they'd like to know what the government's going to do when they can't afford to buy food or buy their kids things they need for school.
2: And we recognise that that we're in tough economic times at the moment, but we've got a good plan.
0: And what are you doing about that? What is National's plan to help New Zealand families who can't afford to buy food
2: We've had policies like Going for Growth, which means doubling our export value over 10 years. We've had a massive program around export support through trade missions. We've delivered free trade agreements up into the Middle East and with India. You guys completely gave up on that. That's going to be huge for us in terms of the economy, which puts more money in the back pockets of Kiwis. Invest New Zealand are focusing on increasing capital in the high potential sectors alongside our Elevate Fund, which is targeting startup investment. We've lowered tax thresholds and introduced Investment Boost, which is a partial way of being able to offset capital investment. That's been hugely successful for our rural sector, which is, by the way, is going gangbusters. If you'd had a stall at Field Days, you would have seen.
1: Yeah, Field Days when it's no question. Look, we've got to wrap it up, you guys, as always. There is more to say than there is time to say it in, but we'll continue next week. I didn't even get to the donations, which I'm moderately interested in at the moment as well. Mark Mitchell, Ginny Anderson, 8:22.
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4: A former immigration minister says he had similar issues with officials as Erica Stanford. A hard look at how transport infrastructure is funded. Key details of the US-Iran deal remain under wraps. And in sport, the White Ferns crash to another defeat. Singapore developer expands billion-dollar industrial portfolio. 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
5: The best podcasts are on the free iHeart app. Good morning, QE2 Drive, heavy westbound approaching Main North Road. John's Road, heavy but moving southbound from Wilkinson's Road through to Harewood. Cranford Street, slow southbound from the Northern Corridor through to Westminster. The Southern Motorway, heavy citybound from Curlitz. Brougham Street, moderate heavy both ways between Barrington and Gasson. 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

0: court process could take years.
1: Yes.
0: He thinks if that continues and he can't be on air, then what's going to happen is he'll become a nobody and he'll be forgotten, and his love of career of radio will be over. So he's taken the 15. That puts the pressure on Jackie, of course. Will she go through with it? No, she'll probably settle as well. And I imagine Sandilands has got a job tied up somewhere else on another radio network about to start.
1: Well, you see, that's interesting, because I read this morning he can't go on radio. That's part of the deal. He can do something on, you know, streaming. So he can do a podcast.
0: Yes.
1: So maybe that's the future of where he's heading. But that's an unfair, isn't it? Because I watched the opening hearing, and I thought to myself, you know, he was going to go to court in October. And so the wheels of justice, it's unfair, isn't it? If timing's an issue for you in your court case, you are immediately disadvantaged, aren't you?
0: Yeah, 100%. 100%. And streaming's probably the future. I mean, look what Carl Stefanovic's doing with his podcast, where he's doing a podcast series, you know, right around the country, and doing the Today Show on Channel 9 at the same time. He's probably not going to be on the Today Show next year, and he's going to be a full-time streamer like Kyle.
1: Yeah, interesting. All right, mate, go well. We'll see you next week. Steve Price out of Australia, 8:45.
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1: Mike, on streaming numbers, I deal with property maintenance, and I'm finding a lot of people stream now rather than go through a TV aerial. No replacing cables, getting on roofs, etc. Mike, we paid $45. This is the football. Would have paid up to 100 without question. Any more than that, I would have struggled with justifying the cost. I honestly think TVNZ undershot their price point. So we'll be interested to know at the end of the tournament if they came out with a profit. Well, you'll never know that. Because even though they're a state-owned and publicly accountable company, I don't think you're going to be able to find the numbers in there that would give you... And I don't care. They can do whatever they like. I'm just interested as an exercise because it's a pivotal point in that company's future at the moment as they move allegedly into more that pay-for-view.

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1: AltaGas LPG keep you warm this winter. Now Memorial Avenue heavy eastbound from Grahams through to Islam, Cranford Street heavy but moving southbound from the Northern Corridor through to Westminster, Papa Nui heavy both ways approaching Heaton and Innes, Northcote Road heavy both ways heading towards Vags. Hot showers, a warm home and at a hot price, martagas.co.nz. Time saver traffic and travel.
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0: Hosking.
8: That reference I made to Stephen, I didn't get time to. So the Olympic people are getting more money today from Albanese, apparently $513 million in high performance funding over the next 2 years. It's in Brisbane this afternoon. It's all part of LA and then 32 for Brisbane. Administered through the commission, the Sports Commission, 68 high-performance sporting programs. 68, that's a lot of high-performance sports, isn't it? I would have thought they'd focus on, what, swimming, running around a track, throwing something heavy, stuff like that. Individual athletes, $42.8 million over 2 years for individual athlete direct payment programs. 5 minutes away from nine.
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9: Underground, overground, wumbling free. The Wombles of Wimbledon, common are we.
8: So they're coming back, the Wombles.
9: Things that we find, things that
8: Orinoco. Uncle Bulgaria.
10: Great Uncle Bulgaria.
8: Great Uncle Bulgaria. Orinoco. I'm struggling.
10: Tomsk.
8: Tomsk, of course, it was too.
10: Tobermory.
8: Tobermory. Well, have you looked this up?
10: No. Come on, it's just bollocks. Burned onto my brain from my youth.
8: I learnt that Orinoco, they're all places, of course, and I didn't realise as a kid they were all places.
10: No, neither did I. I had the almanac.
8: Did you?
10: Yeah.
8: Anyway, they're coming back. They're going to have a YouTube channel.

0: listen to everybody. I mean, Bomber has a YouTube channel, doesn't he? I mean, you know, we learned that this morning. Digital interactive game. Audio production's going to have celebrity casts. Charitable and educational initiatives. So that's quite exciting, isn't it? So it's interesting. This is written by Michael, who is clearly born at a time when he's never heard of the Wombles. And
1: I tried to explain.
0: A couple of old farts like Glenn and I, it's just like nostalgia time.
1: Why was Madame Chalet called Madame Chalet?
0: Chalet's in France.
1: Oh, it is a place?
0: Or it's Switzerland. Is it Switzerland or France?
1: I mean, I know that people live in chalets.
0: Why don't they have a Womble quiz like we've just done?
1: Oh, there was one in the Almanac.
0: Oh, was there? There you go. There you go.
1: I tried to explain that they were sort of like the Smurfs before Smurfs came along.
0: That's sort of true. Yeah. And I don't think they were controversial either, were they?
1: How can you be controversial about picking up rubbish after everybody's
0: so
1: gone
0: true.
1: Home?
0: So true. Back tomorrow morning from 6, as always. Happy days.
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12: Good morning. It's 9 o'clock. I'm Neva Reddy Manu. Assurance the immigration minister has been misled by a few rogue officials and it's not a reflection of the entire public service. Erica Stanford says she was deceived about cost increases for a project to upgrade border biometric systems, wasting more than $30 million. The Public Service Commission and MB are undertaking reviews. MB Chief Executive Nick Blakely told Mike Hosking it's deeply disappointing.
13: Most public servants that I deal with every day are committed to the purpose of the public service and committed to the values of integrity. It's overwhelmingly what I see across the public service.
12: Disbelief over the eye-watering cost of the Christchurch mosque terrorists' failed appeal. Earlier this year, the Court of Appeal ruled against his attempt to vacate his guilty pleas. The bill topped $842,000, separate to the $530,000 already spent on legal aid. NZ Herald senior crime journalist Anna Leask says one survivor, who no longer receives free counselling sessions, called

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1: Met service forecast for Christchurch. Cloudy periods today with a spot or two of light rain this morning as nor'westerly winds turn sou'westerly. A high of 12 degrees, a low of zero. Tomorrow will be fine with northerlies turning westerly in the morning. A high of 11 degrees and a low of minus one. And looking to Friday, a fine day. Northerly winds developing in the morning, expecting a high of 16 degrees and a low of 9 degrees.
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2: Morning, we are with you till midday. What about the All Whites yesterday? That was a load of fun. Speaking of sport, is rugby league big enough here in New Zealand to have a second NRL team? And should that team, if it happens, should it be based in Christchurch? We'll talk about that and more with Warriors Chief Executive Cameron George, who is in town. He'll be with us at 11. This is ahead of the team's big match against the North Queensland Cowboys at One New Zealand Stadium on Sunday. So that is happening at 11. Right now, though, just on 9:08, if you've got a device that tells you how many steps you've taken, and if that device could also measure your faith in government departments, what would it be showing you after this $33 million debacle at Immigration New Zealand, eh? Now, despite the amount of money involved and the number of years it's taken to come to light, I'm not in the least bit surprised by this, and I'll tell you why in a second. But Immigration Minister Erica Stanford is furious, livid. Not only that, she's also saying that she's lost confidence in the public servants responsible for this failed technology upgrade. Well, we can't call it that now, can we? Downgrade? Sideways grade? Anyway, it took 7 years and chewed through the cash, and there's nothing to show for it. What's more, the current government and the last government were kept in the dark about it. Erica Stanford says Immigration New Zealand used creative accounting practices to hide crucial information from this government and the last government. She says that these creative accounting practices, what they meant was that the project's costs just kept on appearing as if they were below the budget agreed to by Cabinet. That's a shock, huh? Not surprised. I'll tell you why in a second. Now, one report I've seen describes that part of the whole thing as jaw-dropping. So it says it's a jaw-dropping revelation. But my jaw isn't dropping because I've had experience with government departments and I know how these kinds of things get a life of their own. I also know how terrified people working in these departments are of the government minister that they report to. So you put those two things together, what do you get? You get $33 million of taxpayer money going down the googler. You get people doing what they can to avoid brassing off their minister, and it would seem, in this case anyway, hiding information to avoid brassing off their minister. And you get people being sucked into these special projects, and some of them pretty much see it as

0: And that's why public service boss Sir Brian Roche, if he is serious about this investigation he's launching, which is pretty much starting straight away, then he needs to be looking way beyond Immigration New Zealand. Because who knows where else this kind of deception is happening. Now, Immigration New Zealand is part of MBIE, the Ministry of Business, Innovation and Employment. Its chief executive is Nick Blakely. Now, he's only been in the job for 5 minutes, just a few months. I think he got the job just before Christmas. So he can't cop any blame for this personally. But he was on with Mike this morning, he fronted. And Mike asked him why these people at Immigration New Zealand might have started hiding information in the first place.
1: Look, it's quite possible that they had in mind they were trying to get the project to work and that they were doing what they thought needed to be done. Now, that's unacceptable, intention is, one of the things that this review will need to look at. What was the intention?
0: Well, whatever. But he says we should still have faith in public servants.
1: Most public servants that I deal with every day are committed to the purpose of the public service and committed to the values of integrity. That is overwhelmingly what I see across the public service. So it's deeply disappointing to see what's apparently occurred in this case, and that's why I'm fully cooperative for Sir Brian doing the further investigation, because that shouldn't be the case.
0: Oh, should it? Well, he's right there. And this is where you come into it. So in light of these revelations, a couple of questions. What is your level of faith in the public sector? And how would you rate your confidence that the public sector spends your tax money wisely? And how surprised are you that this has happened? Well, call me now and tell me on 0800 80 1080.
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9: The All Whites are top of their group after a 2-2 draw with Iran in the opening match. Now, a coach who's been there before with the All Whites is Ricky Herbert. Looking at that performance, what do you think? Are you feeling good about the squad?
10: Oh, look, I think you have to, Heather. I think it's a great start. You know, Darren will be disappointed. The players will be disappointed that there were a couple of moments that they switched off and you get punished at that high level. But what a superstar.
8: Heather Duplessy-Allen Drive with one

0: Zealand. 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
1: 9:15. In case you're wondering how this all surfaced in the first place, well, the project was canned at the end of last year, and then Immigration New Zealand did a review, or got an independent review done. That was completed 2 months ago, but the minister received it only on Friday. What were they doing? Spell check for 2 months. Unbelievable. Morning, Ben.
2: Morning, John. Some questions really need to be asked around this, and I think the first one is, so Stanford was in office for 4 months before she worked out what was going on and called for an investigation.
1: Well, I'm not too sure. Did she call for that? Have you heard that specifically?
2: Early 2024, and you've got to realise 2 months of her being in office was the Christmas break, so she only had 2 months and she worked this out. Now, the mayor of Wellington, Andrew Little, which was in her job before her, he was in that job for 10 months. Well, why did he not work this out? Why did he not call for an investigation? Like, was he asleep at the wheel or something?
1: Well, just on Andrew Little, I have heard him saying that the wall was pulled over his eyes as well.
2: Yeah, okay, no doubt. But why did Stanford work it out in such a short period of time? And this guy had 10 months. And then the previous guy, I think it was Farfoy, he had, you know, 2.5 years in that role. So why did he not do anything? So I think there's some valid questions. Like, this went on for so long. Surely there would have been, some questions asked somewhere along the lines. Because why did Stanford work it out and these other guys didn't? They had 3 years to work it out, John.
1: Well, does that say something about how good a job these public servants did to keep the information on the down low?
2: Yeah, okay, but then it also says how sharp Stanford is compared to the other two. You know, if you can uncover this in a couple of months, and 2 months of that was Christmas break, then where was Andrew Little? Where was Farfoy? Were they actually fit for office? It's some good, you know, you've got to ask these questions, John. And then the other question I want answered.
1: Let me just, Rory's looked into it. In March 2024, MB, which, you know, is responsible for Immigration New Zealand, sent Erica Stanford a briefing seeking approval to lift the project's whole-of-life cost to nearly $40 million. And so she obviously thought, oh, hold on, she smelled a rat when that happened.
2: Okay, and I've just looked online, and it seems Andrew Little was also asked for funding, and he called a halt to it. So at that point, why didn't Little call for an investigation?
1: I can't answer that question. And,
2: I think some further questions need to be answered. And then my final question I want answered, any of these people that were involved in any of this, it doesn't matter if it was back office jobs or whatever, do any of them still currently work in the public sector?
1: Well, you've asked good questions, and the answers to those may surface over the next 24 hours or so. But if you look at it...
2: I think these are valid questions, John, that the taxpayer has a right to know.
1: Yeah, how surprised are you by this?
2: I'm not entirely surprised, John. I'd say there's going to be a lot more of this uncovered over time. Different departments and that. So
1: tell me why you're not surprised, because I'm not surprised, because I've had some experience dealing with government departments, and I can see how these things can get way out of whack. But how come you're not overly surprised?
2: Well, because time and time again, ministers have put out directives and they haven't been followed. You know, the public services completely disregarded them and done the complete opposite. And
1: can you think of an example off the top of your head?
2: Well, you see a lot of this this cultural relations stuff, like ministers directing, don't do the public health around race. Mm. Let's do it on need and that. Well, how many times have we heard it come out recently that? It's still being considered on race. You know, different departments are still basing their how they operate on race.
1: We're going to touch on that a little bit later on, because the medical council's in the news for that reason.
2: That's my example that came out yesterday. So there's some valid questions, but mainly I want to know is, do any of these people still work in the public office? And if they do, why are they still there? Why haven't they been let go?
1: Well, that's for the purpose of an investigation, isn't it? And that, but that's why I'm saying that Sir Brian Roche, with this investigation he's launching, it needs to go through the whole public service, because I'm not convinced.

0: that this is, I don't know, but I'm not convinced that the that things are squeaky clean elsewhere in the public sector.
1: Yeah, but we don't want to wait 6 months for an investigation.
0: Why not? Why not? I tell you, hey, mate, when you're talking about this amount of money, give it 6 months. Don't take 7 years, but give it 6 months if you need it, so that you find out what really happened, and you try and prevent the same sort of thing happening, not just at Immigration New Zealand, but elsewhere in the public service.
1: Oh, sure, but we need some answers a lot quicker than the 6 months. So if you want to take 6 months for your investigation, that's fine, but front up and give us some, a few answers in the meantime.
0: So you're not overly, surprised. How would you rate your confidence that taxpayer money is spent wisely and as it should be?
1: I wouldn't, John. the way some of these departments run, John, if that was running in our company, John, none of us would have jobs.
0: Mm. All right, Ben, thank you.
1: Cheers.
0: All right. That's how Ben sees it. What about you? What's your confidence that taxpayer money is not being wasted by government departments? Would that be an unfair accusation because of some isolated incident at Immigration New Zealand? As if. That's what I think. But what about you? 9:22.
2: Thursday evenings at 6:20, it's the Rural Report, thanks to Farmlands. Heather Duplessis-Allen and Jamie Mackay delivering your quick, sharp snapshot of the stories shaping rural New Zealand. 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
0: 9:24. Maybe the idea of AI running government departments isn't such a bad idea after all. Might have to take all the criticism I levelled at that. Take it back. Hi, Sue.
10: G'day, John. How are you?
0: Not very well. Yourself?
10: Yeah, good, thank you. You want to talk with me?
0: What's your position?
10: What's my position? My position I stated in my message, actually, which is I thought that your comment about public servants generally lacking integrity and you know, high standards of honesty and things like that. Well, that's what I read into it. Sorry.
0: I'm just basing it on what I've seen with my dealings with the public sector.
10: Yes, and I thought it might be a good idea for you to explain the depth of your dealings.
0: Okay, yeah. I was in my previous life, I was one of those dreaded consultants that everyone loves

0: to pick on. And I have in the past been involved with EQC and Oranga Tamariki and also local government. So they're pretty big outfits. And what I saw from my experiences there informs my view that I'm not overly surprised by this thing at Immigration New Zealand.
1: I worked in parliamentary services and the Ministry of Health for several years as a report writer and senior policy analyst. And I worked with some of the most people that had the highest standards of integrity and honesty and confidentiality and not frightened to give free and frank advice to ministers. And that's what I saw.
0: So,
1: how I operated.
0: Yeah, so does that mean that you are surprised by what's been revealed in the last 24 hours?
1: Well, yes, I am. I am surprised, actually, that it went on for so long and it went through, you know, several chains of command and that sort of thing, and both within NB and beyond it. So yes, I am surprised. I mean, there's been a real breakdown in taking a look at this and everybody knowing what was happening and that sort of thing. And,
0: well, that's the thing, Sue, isn't it? Because it might be easier to find out who didn't know rather than look for who did know, because, A, at the time that it stretched 7 years, and you'll know as much as I do, that, you know, you don't just have a few people involved in these. There are these projects. There are people involved at all levels of these organisations.
1: Yes, and within certain departments that work together and that sort of thing, certain ministries and other departments that, you know, have some say in it and that sort of thing, they're sort of involved as well, which is understandable because something as complex as that, it does need a lot of oversight and a lot of input. But I guess yes, I am surprised, and it's a real breakdown in the system. It's a real flaw in the system, obviously. But I just I would not tar the whole public service by the actions of these people and whatever has happened.
0: Yeah, you'd have to agree, though, so wouldn't you, that the investigation can't stop at just Immigration New Zealand?
1: Well, I suspect that they need to uncover exactly where the different inquiries and who was involved and that sort of thing. I mean, the inquiry needs to uncover that. I don't know what you're referring to really, but if there were people outside MB that were involved and also approved this action, then yes. But I guess that's the Brian Roche.
0: Well, the thing is, too, I mean, as you will know, people move around the public sector, you know, some stay in roles for a very long time, but there are others who seem to move quite frequently. And if people behave or conduct or do their work in a certain way at one place, you can't be sure that they're going to do the same sort of thing at another agency, can you?
1: Except that there wouldn't be just a handful of people involved in this. No. I wouldn't have thought. Maybe there were at the top. Top chain of command, maybe they were, I don't know. But, and yes, people, if they're out of the job or in a different department and that sort of thing, that doesn't absolve them from responsibility of, you know, to be interviewed and that sort of thing if they were involved. Mm. Of course it doesn't. But I just think it's rather unfair to actually really slam the public service to the extent that you did.
0: So, and you think that generally taxpayer money is used wisely?
1: Generally, I would say yes. There are, like any big unwieldy organisations and, you know, the chain of sign-off and all that sort of thing, there are several layers, and that was talked about when by this government, wasn't it?
0: Yeah.
1: I think it's done with the right intentions, but obviously that's been cut back anyway. But you know, the back office is what they talk about. But yeah, I don't know. I just
0: okay.
1: I do think as a rule it is value for money.
0: All right. Hey, so nice to talk to you.
1: Thanks a lot.
0: Thank you. It's bang on 9:30. Range of views coming through. We'll get more after headlines next.
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1: The other dynamic that is absolutely unique to the three names we're talking about, SpaceX, Anthropic and OpenAI, these are incredibly valuable companies. They're going to be listing at very, very high prices, both in terms of total value of the business, but also in terms of multiples. But yet they're not very profitable and in some cases making losses. So you've got these incredibly valuable businesses, or very highly priced businesses, shall we say, that aren't very profitable, but are tapped into a real growth story. And that makes the analysis even more difficult and more challenging for us. So there's a few sort of things to unpack there.
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14: The boss of MB says Immigration Minister Erica Stanford was misled by a handful of officials who aren't reflective of the wider public service. Erica Stanford says tens of millions of dollars were wasted on a border project. Disbelief over the eye-watering cost of the Christchurch mosque terrorist failed appeal. The bill topped $842,000, separate to the $530,000 already spent on legal aid. The devil's expected to be in the detail of the US-Iran peace deal, with key questions still unanswered. A formal signing ceremony will take place later this week. The ACT Party is pushing to stop regulators policing the opinions of staff outside of work. And gynaecologists are delighted with a Labour proposal to make scans free for all pregnant women. It felt isolating. Teens shocked hockey CEO failed to report serious complaints to cops. Read more at nzherald.co.nz.
15: Thanks, Jodie. It is 26 to 10, News Talk ZB. Canterbury Mornings with John McDonald. Someone's been in touch, no name attached, so you will understand why once I share it with you. They say the senior leadership within these organisations, of which I am part of, do not have experience delivering large IT projects. They micromanage and sit on governance boards and make poor decisions, oftentimes out of arrogance and ideologies which are falsely claimed to be silver bullets. I've seen this over and over for 30 years. My education and large-scale IT experiences from overseas in the US and UK, and we should be reviewing the CVs of these people who are involved in these projects. Thanks for getting in touch. Hi, Don.
16: Morning, John. This is going to be an absolute fascinating chat this morning, and I thank you for bringing it to the table to start with.
15: Thank the IT people at Immigration New Zealand for doing that.
16: I feel for all those guys this morning. I really do. John, a little bit of perspective. This is $5.77 per citizen for a project that is incredibly difficult. Now, I'm not going to be an apologist for how this unfolded, but it comes as absolutely no surprise to me, because I've been following, if it is what I think it is, and I suspect it probably is, it's a hell of a complex problem. And I can see how it's coming.

0: off the rails real fast. I can see that this stuff makes you get overly confident that you think, yes, we've spent, say, $28 million. It looks like we can get it there, and they've taken a gamble, and they just have been unsuccessful. They're not the only people to be struggling with this stuff. I get daily updates on how another country is also struggling with exactly the same stuff, with exactly the same problems. This is a universal problem.
1: Yeah, well, but have they have the outcomes been the same? Tens of millions spent with nothing to show for it?
0: Yes, John. Well, there isn't nothing. This is where we're also being misled. There isn't nothing to show for it. We've already seen, we've already read, we don't know exactly what this project is, and that's a glaring hole in the public transparency, which is also difficult to deal with, Don,
1: it might have something to do with the fact that it's a border security project, maybe.
0: John, I'm picking my words quite carefully.
1: Oh, this is talkback, mate. This is talkback, mate. Don't worry about that. Come on.
0: John, I'm
1: next
0: sorry.
1: Year we do, next I year we're doing a bird call.
0: I don't understand what that means, John, but I do have to pick my words a little bit carefully this morning on this one because I know a lot more. This is an area of expertise that I work in on a daily basis, following this stuff. I suspect that what they're working on is part of the global, there are global operators trying to deal with visa applications and that sort of thing, moving a lot of that queue standing into your telephone. Now, what I mean by that is we've all stood at immigration trying to get through the long queues to get out the gate or in the gate. And there's a global initiative running to try and push more of that into your mobile phone so you can pre-apply for visas online and biometrics involved to accurately identify who you are when you're submitting that application to speed up the process so that your entire journey is more enjoyable. And it's difficult because the tech in our phones is only barely where it needs to be, and keeping ahead of the bad actors and estimating how they're going to try and attack these systems is really difficult. I've heard some ludicrous questions asked recently by state officials, not in this country, elsewhere, and they're at the bleeding edge of trying to do something that's actually really valuable to the community. And unfortunately, these guys have put a dollar down, and on this occasion, they've got caught out.
1: Tell you what, Don. I mean, I want to hear more about this. And this is fascinating that you're talking about some of the stuff behind all this, the technology and all of that. But do you think then that the worst thing that these people involved in this project can be accused of as being out of their depth?
0: Everyone universally is out of their depth. Let me give you a little example of one little issue that I was covering out the other day. Everyone has played with photos on their computers with Photoshop and that sort of thing, and seen that in Photoshop a JPEG file, a picture file, is rated, graded between 1 and 10 in its compression of how it's compressed and the lossiness of the data that makes the file smaller while maintaining the look of the image. Now, there is a difference between how it should be the same, but there's a difference between how Android phones do that and Apple phones do that. Mm. And that literally tripped up a whole project in a different jurisdiction. And I read the technical brief on the differences, and I tell you what, we're getting down in the weeds of some of the stuff, and it becomes overwhelming. I know one of the top specialists that works on this stuff, and I looked at one of the briefs that he was able to share with me, and I went, holy crap, that is just overwhelmingly complex. And I can see how that can quickly, that sort of inertia can very quickly overwhelm public servants who are there for policy direction.
1: Hold on. There will be, I talked about the IT guys in Immigration New Zealand, there'll be some technical experts involved in this, won't there?
0: Yes, John, but they're very, very few and far between the number of technical experts that really do understand it and can unpick it and make it work. And there is a lot of everybody knows

0: news that in IT, there's a lot of snake oil selling sales guys who are quick with words, and then you get a bit caught out and it doesn't meet expectations.
1: So, what's the reality? Go on.
0: I lost my train of thought.
1: Sorry about that. The fact that you were being careful, the fact that you were being careful with your words, is that because you know people involved in this Immigration New Zealand thing?
0: I can't comment if that would be the case, John.
1: All right. Sounds like a yes. That's all you need to say. Do you think then that we're being hard on them? Or he's moved on. I hope it didn't put him in a difficult position, but I think the assumption we made, wasn't it? Was it the assumption you made when he was being careful about what he said, that he might have had a connection to this? It's 19 to 10.
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1: I think Don is genuinely having issues with his phone, but the thing that was in my head talking with him was, you know, why did Immigration New Zealand, why did they think, oh, we can do this on our own? We don't need to, you know, consult with people around the world who are doing the exact same thing. That just seems crazy. And in the process, blowing all that money. G'day, Phil.
15: Hey, John. Yeah, the previous caller was quite enlightening in a way and helped put a different perspective on it. But he also possibly uncovered something which is equally as concerning. And that is that if there was a lot of very sensitive information regarding security that is involved in this matter, the more sensitive and the more security involved around that project, the more important you'd think it was for the minister to be aware of the thing, not only perhaps the Minister of Immigration, but also probably people even higher up involved with security in the government. And yet they all seem to have been completely unaware of it. And if it was also such a critical thing

0: complete. Why, I think someone say the previous Minister of Immigration declined more financing, more funds for the project.
1: That was Erica Stanford. She declined it.
0: I thought somebody said that Andrew Little, said he did he not decline funds as well?
1: Yes, he did. Yep.
0: Yeah.
1: Yes, he
0: did. So surely, I mean, I imagine because it, I think border and customs is a very important operation. It needs to be keeping up with technology. It needs to be working as efficiently as possible for everybody's safety, and yet, if it was that important, surely there would have been justification. I mean, it was that big a project. Another 20 million, I wouldn't have thought that would be a problem. I mean, considering, you know, because I did plan to call up just talking about transparency of spending. Mm. Until, you know, the previous caller sort of did put a different slant on it. But because I was thinking, you know, wouldn't it be great to see an itemized invoice of the funds for the funds that we've contributed to so far? But I guess if it is a sensitive project, then yeah, I can't expect that. But the one thing, because it does sort of seem like this is just a continuation of what happened, you know, for sort of 6 years during Jacinda's reign.
1: Phil, I'll come back to that, but I've just noticed that in July 2023, Andrew Little approved an increase from 30 million to 35 million. But Erica Stanford says it appears that he was not basing that on accurate information. So that's why she's saying that the wall was pulled over, not just current government's eyes, but the previous government. Now, you were talking about the previous government. Yeah. What were you saying?
0: Well, I mean, I don't want to sound like just another person that takes any opportunity to bag on the Ardern government, but the amount of spending, just absolutely horrendous wastes of money on working groups and consultants. And so when you hear something like this, you think, oh, here we go. There's just another one of those times. You know, I'm still waiting for someone to provide an itemized invoice for the $50 million we spent towards an artist's impression of a cycle path for the Auckland Harbour Bridge. Mm. I could have told them that was not viable for my cost. Total cost would have been about $50 and a six-pack of Guinness. You know, I could have told them that was not financially, and I'm speaking from the point of view of a cyclist who thinks that, you know, like, it would have been great to have a cycle path on the Harbour Bridge, but an absolutely insane project to pursue, and anybody with half a brain could have told you that. Yet $50 million, how, in my wildest imagination, I can't come up with $50 million worth of costs.
1: Yeah, I can understand that. But you know the consultant thing you mentioned? This has actually made me think that actually consultants aren't so bad after all, because when you're a consultant, you have very clear objectives, very clear KPIs, and if you don't deliver them on time, you don't get paid. Whereas if you have people who are on staff and it would seem out of their depth technically, no wonder it can drag on for 7 years.
0: I think you're living in an ideal world there, thinking that a consultant's going to give anybody value for money every time. I think a consultant's primary goal is to earn an income. I think secondary is to provide value for whoever's paying them.
1: I'll tell you another thing. Yeah, but I'll tell you another thing. The value of consultants, bearing in mind, you know, transparency. I have done this sort of work, not technical consultancy, but I've worked as a consultant previously in another life. You do have the freedom to say things how you see them. And maybe if there were more consultants involved in this, they'd look up after a couple of years and say, why aren't we getting anywhere with this?
0: I think there's also another factor there is, a consultant might be able to say what they really think. But there's another factor there is that the consultant also wants to know that they're the ones that get the job of the next project. They want to be, you know, there are companies set up making hundreds of millions of dollars a year purely by, you know, I think most of the time they're just using Google. You know, whoever did the research on the cycle path project wouldn't have used anything more, very much more technical than Googling previous projects.

0: projects around the world, and that would have been their, you know, that would have been the product they provided. But there's something that I think we've got to be really careful with. Anybody who has a financial incentive for dragging projects out for as long as possible, and that's a reason. This is a big step sideways. It's a reason why I don't think it's ever going to be viable for possum eradication in New Zealand to put it in the hands of hunters, because it's in the hunters' best interest that the possums never ever disappear, because it's when the possums disappear, so does their job, so does their income. So, and it's a bit like this with consultants, is that when the project's over, they stop getting paid. You know, there's these people who are contracted to the government, and, you know, whether it's putting out orange cones and getting paid per cone per day as long as those cones are in place, or, you know, whatever it is, there's too many people who have a very strong vested interest in, very lucrative interest in projects dragging out for as long as possible.
1: Yeah, I tell you what though, it's getting the right people involved in the projects, and it was really after talking with Don that I really started to think, well, hold on, if these things are all happening in isolation around the world, that's something that needs to be factored in next time a government department wants to do a major project like this, because it seems weird that they started from scratch on their own without bringing in some people who've been there and done that.
0: The main thing that occurs to me is, if the project was that important, surely there would have been meetings, multiple meetings with ministers about the importance of this, and there wouldn't have been any financial surprises there. There wouldn't have been any shocking discoveries, because there would have been clarity about what they were doing and why it was so important for them to be able to complete it.
1: Yeah, well, tell you what, the results of the investigation is going to be interesting. Hey, Phil, great call. Thanks for getting in touch.
0: Thank you.
1: All right. What is it? 7:30 to 10. The thing is about this, and this is, well, hopefully it comes out in the investigation, is who knew what was going on? Because there would have been a truckload of people involved. As I was talking with, was it Sue earlier? Up and down the organisation, there'd be people involved. And they would have had meetings and updates every 5 minutes. There would have been things called scrum meetings. Ever heard of them? Scrum meetings. Every morning they'd be together for a scrum meeting. There'd be project group meetings. There'd be governance group meetings. And what does that tell you? It tells you that we're not just talking about a handful of people here. 7 to 10.
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4: Is Simeon Brown's beef with the medical council justified, do you think? I'll come back to that in a second. Morning, Dave. You've been in touch to say that you worked as a consultant in the public service. You say, I was brought in to help set up a new technology venture after they'd spent 2 years and $4.5 million and had nothing to show for it. Sounds familiar? We sorted it out in 3 months, but then after I completed the assignment, they appointed the previous team leader to run the business. Needless to say, says Dave, the venture eventually failed, but not until they pumped in another $5 million. It was just so frustrating to watch how much money was wasted on what should have been a slam dunk. It just needed the right people to run it, not more public servants. Well, very interesting point, Dave, and I think that that has surfaced through the conversation this hour, perhaps part of the problem, and as I said to Don, I think it was maybe the only thing the people at Immigration New Zealand can be accused of is being well out of their depth. But anyway, we'll keep a close eye on it. Simeon Brown's brassed off with the medical council. He's not having any of that Mary stuff going on. He's brassed off with them getting involved in that Mary stuff. Is that justified, do you think? We will get to that. I'll explain what that Mary stuff is after 10 as well. Before that, though, New Sport weather traffic.
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15: It's 10 o'clock. I'm Jodie Gill. Investigations are underway over allegations MB staff deceived the Immigration Minister, wasting more than $30 million.

0: Zone.
1: The first time excited, the second time I was like, oh my god. But yeah, no, it's obviously the draw happens every week and you never know, and everyone's going to be watching her match. So to be able to be on the other side of the net is such an honor.
0: 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I'm Elliot Smith. That's News Talk ZB News and Sport with Fisher Funds, investing in New Zealand for over 25 years. 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
3: Snorkel, the king of aerial lifting equipment. Good morning. Now we've got a bit of traffic there on Main South Road between Pound and Horsehall Junction. It is all due to roadworks. Rusley at Yaldhurst, again a pier, moderate to heavy. Again, Memorial Avenue at Graham's, also Papanui, Heaton and Innes. 40 years still here, globally backed and locally serviced. 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
2: Weather with Smartgrass. Whatever the weather brings, your lawn still looks incredible.
4: Met Service forecast for Christchurch. Cloudy periods today with a spot or two of light rain this morning as nor-westerly winds turn sou-westerly. A high of 12 degrees, a low of zero. Tomorrow will be fine with northerlies turning westerly in the morning. A high of 11 degrees and a low of minus 1. And looking to Friday, a fine day. Northerly winds developing in the morning. Expecting a high of 16 degrees and a low of 9 degrees.
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5: Morning, it is 7 past 10, 1 hour from now. So that's straight after 11. Warriors boss Cameron George is going to be with us. He's coming in to say good day. He's in town, of course, ahead of the big Warriors match at One New Zealand Stadium on Sunday. It's going to be a big day before and after. Just on the sport thing, I mentioned the All Whites yesterday and the great match against Iran. But I don't know if you were watching it, if you were like me. I had to keep telling myself, We're in black. We're wearing the black shirts. Right through the game. Otherwise, I would have been cheering on the wrong side. So, Cameron George with us 1 hour from now. In the meantime, I don't know why Health Minister Simeon Brown is so upset with the Medical Council, so upset that he's got rid of the two people at the top. Why has he done that? Well, essentially, he thinks they've gone too woke on it. No surprises there, eh? So the Medical Council's core job is to improve patient outcomes and ensure that New Zealanders can get the care they need when they need it. It's also in charge of doctor registration. So, you know, quite an important job. But Simeon is not happy with the chairperson, Dr. Rachel Love, and deputy chairperson Simon Watt, because he says they've become distracted by politics instead of what they're there for, which is, as I said, to improve patient outcomes and ensure New Zealanders can get the care they need when they need it. Just hold on to that one about that bit about ensuring patient income, patient outcomes. patient outcomes. Just keep that in your mind. And his real beef with the Medical Council is over its recent consultation on cultural competence, cultural safety, and Māori health and well-being. Remember, their job was to improve patient outcomes. And there was a document that the Medical Council put out saying that doctors need to understand how culture can affect health outcomes and how bias and systemic factors can lead to inequities. That on the basis of the Medical Council's job being to improve patient outcomes, I've got no idea at all what's so wrong with that. That doctors need to understand how culture can affect health outcomes and how bias and systemic factors can lead to inequities. Isn't that part of doing your job of improving patient outcomes? Because we know, don't we, that there's a huge gap when it comes to the health of Māori and Pacific people compared to everybody else. There's that stat that came through during COVID. You remember it? If you've forgotten it, I'm going to remind you. And it really stuck with me that the health of a 45-year-old Māori person potentially can be the same

0: because the health system has been way out of touch with Māori culture. And that's why, remember this? Seems so long ago now, eh? But that's why the new, well, not so new, or defunct Māori Health Authority was established. It wasn't set up to provide a separate health system, as some people claimed it was, or certainly liked to allege that it was. It wasn't set up for that reason. It was set up to ensure the health system we have better serves the Māori population by tuning in, that's what it's about, by tuning into the culture and trying to make Māori feel less excluded. Because the fact of the matter is, as it was when the Māori Health Authority was set up, and as it is now, Māori people generally are in poorer health if you compare them to everyone else. So what is so wrong with doctors? What is so wrong with doctors having a better understanding of culture and the health inequities between different cultures here in New Zealand, particularly with our Māori people? I mean, I don't see anything wrong with that at all. Simeon Brown does, though. But where do you stand? Has he done the right thing? Or do you agree with me that making sure doctors are aware and understand Māori culture to ensure or to improve, as he's right at the start, to improve patient outcomes? Are you like me and you think actually the medical council's done nothing wrong here? Well, give me a call, tell me. 0800 80 10 80 is my number.
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0: 10:16. So is Simeon Brown right when he says that the medical council, the two people at the top, have been kicked out? Is he right when he says that the

0: they've been pushing an ideological agenda, and they need to stay in their lane. This is the idea that doctors need to be aware of Māori culture to improve the way they care for them. I think it's way off mark, but what do you think? 0800 80 10 80 is our number. Hi, Steve.
1: Yeah, g'day. How are you?
0: I'm very well, thanks. Great.
1: Yeah, hey, look, I want to reiterate, I agree with your point that I think he is way off the mark. I think he's accusing those two people of politicising this issue, whereas that seems to me that's actually what he's doing.
0: Yeah.
1: People seem to forget the concept around a healthy population. So if we're going to lift a certain segment of society into better health, that actually benefits the health of the population as a whole. I'm not medical, and I can understand that concept.
0: Yeah.
1: Just like herd immunity with vaccinations, it's not actually any different. If we've got Māori having better health outcomes, that's actually better for the population. It will reduce the load on the health system. So I think he's gone way off the reservation, and I think a lot of that is they hear people focusing on Māori health, and they go, oh, well, they're just giving Māori people an advantage. Well, that's not it. It's not like they're putting them up the waiting list all of a sudden. What they're doing is taking their culture into account so that they may treat them or encourage them to get the right treatment and be healthier as a segment of our society. I think Simeon's gone way off the track here.
0: Why do you think the medical council needs to do this? What do you think's behind it in terms of the health disparities between Māori and non-Māori?
1: Well, I think what's behind the disparity is, as you say, it goes way back to the days of colonisation, I suppose, and our health system's never taken into account the cultural, I was going to say sensitivities, but that's not perhaps the right word. That's got a negative connotation to it, but the culture of this part of our population. And so that sort of left them behind. And I think, too, there's potentially a certain level of distrust with the health system.
0: Among Māori?
1: Yeah.
0: Yeah. And so why would you not do something that addresses that? I mean, it's like he's telling the medical council, your job is to improve patient outcomes for white people and only white people.
1: Exactly. And I can only, I mean, he's got, I'm not calling him racist, but he's got a prejudice in his mind, and he's just seeing, he's calling it wokeism. Well, I think being woke is something different. They're doing their job in that they are trying to increase the health outcomes for all of New Zealand as a whole, and in order to achieve that goal, they happen to be focusing on the culture of a certain part of society. So I think they are following their remit. I think Simeon's he just can't get out of the way of his own prejudice.
0: Yeah, and I think the thing too is that you have things like, and it was in the news this morning, real estate agents being made to do a treaty course and stuff like that. I think that's nonsense, but doing something that will enable Māori to engage better with the health system, that's only got positives as far as I can see.
1: Yeah, I totally agree, and I agree with your statement about real estate agents having to do awareness training or that sort of thing. I think that is perhaps down the end of wokeism.
0: Yeah.
1: But when there is a, and there seems to be, as I say, I'm not medical at all, but there seems to be a logical and well thought out process behind, okay, if we do this, we're going to get better health outcomes.
0: Mm.
1: I can only assume that he hasn't actually sat down with these people and actually spoken to them. He's probably hiding in his office in Wellington. And the guy looks about

0: looks about 12 years old, to be honest, so he's probably lacking a bit of life experience.
1: Yeah, he's on. Well, he's got a family and all of that. I'm not saying that's you have to have a family to have life experience, but I just think he's pandering to a section of society which I suspect will diminish over time. The more people start to realise that, you know, improving patient outcomes is not achieved the one way.
0: Yeah, I totally agree, and I think him interfering with... I saw this the other day, and I'm by no means an expert of the role and how it works, but I believe that there's some... the other doctors and I would hope maybe nurses, but... would have a say in who gets voted into the medical council.
1: Oh, yeah.
0: So obviously, if their colleagues are trusting these people to make decisions and you know, advocate for patients or patient outcomes, then for Simeon to just come in there and ride roughshod over that, which it seems that's what he's doing it for his own political agenda, I think is... it's pretty poor.
1: Yeah, couldn't agree with you more. Hey, Steve, thanks for your call.
0: Awesome, thank you very much.
1: Bye now, thank you. 10:22. The other thing too is, and it's not just Māori people, but Pacific people, truckload of Pacific people in this country. But I can't speak about Māori people in particular, but I do know that Pacific people can be somewhat reticent to discuss private things, and of course there are language barriers and, you know, all of that stuff. And why you wouldn't want your doctors to be as cognizant as possible and to be as informed as possible to offer a service that not only treats people properly and culturally appropriately when they do turn up, but helps create an impression and an understanding that they are there to help people from all sectors of society, and they are equipped to do it in a culturally appropriate way. I think Simeon Brown, I think he's in La La Land. What do you think, though? 0800 8010 80 is our number. It's 1023.
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1: Here we go.

0: Julia, you're on the right page. You say, I'm a nurse and the minister is totally missing the mark. Cultural sensitivity promotes engagement in services. You can't improve outcomes if they don't seek health care. Absolutely. G'day, Renee.
1: Morning, John. How are you?
0: Yeah, I'm great, thank you. Very good.
1: Probably going to get a big bit of backlash for my comments on this one, but would it not... where was I going?
0: Oh,
1: go
0: on.
1: Well, what's the outcome for the Maori and the Pacific Island people? Would it be lifestyle of choice? I mean, if we're talking about health issues and stuff like that in regards to a certain race, would that not come down to their lifestyle and habits and eating choices and smoking and non-smoking and all that sort of stuff like that? Because that's the only thing I can put it down to, that they don't live as long as your average European, or if that's where we're going with this.
0: How come how come we only hear some people say that in relation to Māori people, not everyone?
1: Sorry, what was that? You broke up there.
0: Well, how come you're focusing on Māori people with that statement, not just everyone? We can all be...
1: Well, that's what we're talking about, though, isn't it? The Māori and the Polynesian, and why they need more in the healthcare system and everything to that effect, because of lifestyle choice, isn't it? There will probably be Europeans out there as well, and other races. Well, there's only other one race, and that's European. So, and South Africans, I suppose. But we're focused on Polynesian and Māori. That's your conversation for today.
0: Yep.
1: And that's what Simeon Brown is focusing on, is that we are all... The way I'm looking at it from what his point of view is that we're all one people. We all deserve the same amount of care and everything in the health system as the average other person. But what you're saying is that because Māori and Polynesian, from what I'm taking, is because their life expectancy isn't very long. Why is that? Why is their life expectancy not very long? And the only way I can put that down to is their choice of lifestyle.
0: Well, let me sort of come back to the medical council. I mean, what they were doing is they were wanting doctors to be aware of this discrepancy, if you want to call it that way, or the difference between, or the inequities in health in New Zealand between Māori and non-Māori, and they wanted doctors
1: When you say what equities, are you saying that they weren't getting seen, Europeans or the average white person was getting seen more over or Māori, and they were being put on the back burner?
0: Because, and as Julia, who is a nurse, said, cultural sensitivity encourages people to engage with the health system, right? And so,
1: what's cultural sensitivity? We all have culture, so what's cultural sensitivity?
0: Yeah, well, I'm not.
1: I'm trying to work out what's cultural sensitivity. I have a culture. You have a culture.
0: Yeah.
1: Everybody has a culture.
0: Yeah.
1: So, what are we talking about by cultural sensitivity? If we all bleed the same, we all go to the toilet the same, we all eat the same foods, some healthier than others. So where does the cultural sensitivity come into it? I just can't find that factor.
0: Well, the thing is, as I said before, and this is the fact that stuck with me, that I heard during COVID, that a 45-year-old Māori person has about the same health as a 65-year-old non-Māori person, right?
1: Yeah, why though?
0: Well, that's just...
1: You've got to put down why is the 45-year-old the same as a...
0: I'll tell you what I think one of the reasons is that Māori people just don't feel comfortable or don't feel that the health system recognises their culture.
1: And that's got to be a certain percentage, John, because...
0: What's that?
1: There's got to be a certain percentage. Not every Māori and every Pacific Islander is like that. You'd have a minority, I feel, that would be in that position. And I can understand the push to try and get them to see medical doctors and get themselves looked at. I can see that push. But I still think it comes down to lifestyle choices and the way they do things.
0: And how healthy is your lifestyle, Renee?
1: Well, I'm not 100% healthy, don't get me wrong, but if I've got an issue, I go to the doctor. If I've got a problem, I go to the dentist. I get it looked at as soon as it's happening. And I understand that that's the same with the Māori and the Pacific Islanders. Maybe that's where the push needs to be done. And maybe the health system maybe needs to be adjusted so there's not so much prejudice.
0: There we are. So you're coming around to it.
1: If there is, as far as I'm aware, there isn't, and there shouldn't be, but if there is, then it needs

0: be looked at.
1: Yeah, but the thing,
0: we are all one people, and we should all be looked at if we have issues.
1: Yeah, but the thing is, Renee, is you can't ignore the fact that, medical professionals are human beings, and as human beings, they all have their own different thoughts, ideologies, and prejudices. And,
0: I don't think there's that much. If there is, then
1: we all do, mate. We all have our own ideologies and prejudices, whether we want to admit it or not. Otherwise, we're not human beings.
0: Well, yeah, but I mean, you can't force someone to go to the doctors if they don't want to go to the doctors. If they want to procrastinate and not get an issue looked at, what can you do about that? You can push and push and push as much as you like, but at the end of the day, it's that individual's responsibility to do what they feel they want to do to their body.
1: All right. And what if, for example, you have someone who just, because of their culture, and I'm keeping it to anyone here, because of their culture, for example, doesn't like talking about their bodies or doesn't like people seeing their bodies, don't you think that if doctors were aware of that and had an understanding of that, then perhaps people would be encouraged to turn up?
0: John, I'm exactly the same. I don't like going to a doctor and having a strip down and have a finger put somewhere where I don't really want it to go. But at the end of the day, my health is my responsibility, and I've got kids that I want to be around for.
1: So
0: I go to the doctors and get it done, regardless of how uncomfortable it's going to be or not. So again, it comes down to the individual responsibility of whether they want to do that or not, to be around for their family, their kids, or if they want a longer life.
1: All right.
0: To be healthy. That's all I can put it down to.
1: Okay. Well, we'll see what others have to say. But I do think that if there are cultural barriers to people doing that, then why not try and address it?
0: No worries, John. Hey, good conversation. Thank you very much.
1: Brilliant. Thanks for being part of it, Renee. Appreciate it as well. It's 27 to 11. Headlines are next.
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14: Questions linger over Israel's next steps as the US trumpets the peace deal with Iran due to be signed this week. It commits to ceasing hostilities and reopening the Strait of Hormuz, but reports the agreement include Israel and Hezbollah have not been confirmed. Investigations are underway into allegations MB staff deceived the immigration minister over cost increases for upgrading border biometric systems, wasting more than $32 million.

0: Disbelief over the eye-watering cost of the Christchurch mosque terrorist failed appeal, which topped $842,000 alongside $530,000 for legal aid. A 23-year-old man's appearing in the Auckland District Court today charged with murder after a man was attacked in the CBD's Wellesley Street last night and died soon after. Canterbury University Student Association is admitting responsibility for a food poisoning outbreak at student halls that left more than 100 people sick during end-of-year exams in 2024. Money in our pockets, how the US-Iran deal could jumpstart New Zealand's economic recovery. See this and more from Inside Economics at nzherald.co.nz.
1: Thanks, Jodie. It is 23 to 11, News Talk ZB Canterbury Mornings with John McDonald. G'day, Isaiah.
2: Oh, hey, John. Yeah, Renee, he's bang on the money, I think.
1: Yeah, go on.
2: Big time.
1: Yeah, don't just ride in his coattails. What's your view?
2: Well, it is. You've got to ask the question of why. What are the choices in the lifestyle? And it's not just about banning on the Maori or making it about them.
1: Well, sounds like
2: this could be this could be any group of people, John. And me and Renee would sing the same tune.
1: No, I've got no doubt about it. You'd get on very well.
2: So it's got nothing to do with race. It's about lifestyle and choice. If you want to get doesn't matter who you are. If you want to stay on the drugs and you want to get on the alcohol, you want to stay on the smokes and you want to do nothing about it, well, newsflash, you're probably going to die earlier. That's got nothing to do with race. That's the human anatomy.
1: So what
2: are we really talking about here?
1: So everyone's in the same category as far as you're concerned, eh?
2: Well, you tell me, John. We're not all bleed red.
1: The thing was, Isaiah, that, you know, not me, but people can bang on as much as they like about lifestyle and, you know, all the stuff you've trotted out doesn't take away the fact that Māori people are not, well, I'm not saying they're getting, there's an equity in treatment, but there is a problem here that they're not feeling engaged with the health system and so they don't engage.
2: It's a cop out. Well, it's easy for you to sit there. It's much easier. It's got nothing to do with race, okay? And I need to keep that very clear. It's very easy to sit there and go, I don't feel comfortable, but at the same time also continue to make the wrong decisions for your health.
1: Well, hold on. What about socioeconomic factors and the fact that people live in cold, mouldy, drafty houses, the impact that has on health, the fact that people are crammed into places, the impact that has on health.
2: Indians deal with that.
1: Yeah, white people deal with that. Yeah, I know, but I just get really tired that you can't even bring this up for discussion without turning into a pile-on from people
2: you want to talk about the inequities.
1: Yeah.
2: Well, what about the inequities and the decisions that a person makes? I mean, what you're doing is you're cherry picking one thing. Okay.
1: Hold on, mate. If you're going to accuse anyone of cherry picking, it's Simeon Brown.
2: Well, yeah, but no, you're talking about inequities in health.
1: Yeah.
2: Okay.
1: Yeah.
2: So, like I said, you can lead a horse to water, John. Okay? But if someone's not going to change the decisions that they're making around their own health, how does that equate?
1: Under your view of the world, what we'll do is after the show, you come pick me up and we'll go to Christchurch Hospital and we'll tell the people sitting out there in wheelchairs smoking cigarettes with a drip connected to the arm that actually they're not looking after themselves. Bang, they're out. They're not getting health care.
2: It was never a matter of not getting it. If they want to have a smoke while they're on the IV drip, they can do what they bloody well like. But to sit around and for you to be banging the drum that it's somehow unfair when they've made that choice for their own personal health, are you kidding me, John?
1: No, I'm not kidding you.
2: No, but can you do that thought process with me? So you want to bang the drum that it's unfair, okay?
1: Yeah.
2: When someone is delivering

0: currently jeopardising their own health when they know that they're already ill? I mean, is that not crazy? Does that not sound crazy to you? You just admitted that's your thought process.
1: It sounds crazy if you want to just stick with your own view of the world. And I think you've just got, what I'm doing is actually thinking beyond my view of the world as a Pākehā New Zealander. That's what I'm doing. And I'm seeing what Simeon Brown is doing is just political interference. It's not really, John. I mean, it's a culture war.
0: You should use the same argument. I mean, they've banged on about the prison population and how the inequities are there, okay? And then,
1: I'll tell you what, Isaiah. It may not surprise you, but people are queuing up to talk on this. I'm going to have to move on.
0: I know, but think of it in that way. You know, they go on the inequities in the prison population. Well, it doesn't matter if you do the crime, you do the time. It's not about skin colour.
1: All right, thank you, mate. It actually is sometimes. 18 to 11.
2: I look after my mum's medicines because I worry about her health. I want to make sure she always has them and takes them correctly too. 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
1: It is, 14 to 11. Morning, Ken.
10: Morning, John. I'm of Māori descent, and to a degree, I agree with Simeon Brown, but not for reasons that he's probably done it.

0: Because as Māori, we have a different genetic makeup. Now, contrary to what we're told, I've been reading quite a few early people in New Zealand, their books that they wrote, the end to the dispute within my own runanga. Mm. And Māori actually used to live quite a long life as long as they weren't knocked on the head and eaten until Europeans showed up with a few diseases. But we were told, oh, no, you're living bad. And that's the problem. There's a lot of modern medical stuff that's actually bad for Māori Pacific Islanders. And that's the thing that you'll never get from the medical council. Although, because I'm of Māori descent, I've been given a Māori doctor. She totally buys into the Western medicine and doesn't understand and won't talk to us about any other.
1: Your Māori doctor does?
0: Yeah.
1: Is that right?
0: She doesn't understand it herself because she's never been made aware of this or brought up in that environment.
1: Yeah, okay. So what do you say then to people like Isaiah and Renee, who say that they don't have a bar of this thing about the iniquities, and it's all down to personal choice and lifestyle?
0: It's not so much down to personal choice and lifestyle, it's down to genetics and the Western diet, and that doesn't agree with us, but that's basically what we've gone through, and now we have the bad side of it.
1: Mm.
0: But so they're right to a degree, they're wrong in the prison population. Disagree with them there, but the choices have been sort of, that's where we are, because Māori view of the world is quite different.
1: Yeah.
0: And that's
1: all that the medical council was getting at, is that doctors need to be aware of that.
0: Yes, well, we were in the army. I mean, we were very good at both sides of the culture. If you ever want to go and see a beat the retreat, you will see the English side and the Māori side and shoes. And I know when English soldiers come over here, or British soldiers, they're actually blown away. It's better than just the basic beat the retreat. They love it.
1: Mm.
0: It's just a combination of the cultures.
1: And having an understanding of them, I mean, what's wrong with that? Nothing, eh?
0: Well, when I was left the army with security at the hospital, that's one of the things that we had to be aware of, is that if we suddenly got notice that a Māori or Pacific Islander had died, we knew all the whānau were about to arrive, so we'd prepare passes ready for them to come in.
1: Mm.
0: Whereas Europeans, it's more, we'll go and go to a funeral. Mm. It's a totally different
1: reaction
0: you get.
1: Exactly. And it's stuff like that I think people who are pro what the health minister's done, they just need to think about for 5 minutes and realise, actually, yeah, maybe Simeon Brown has overstepped the mark. Hey, thanks, Ken. Appreciate your call. Morning, Andrew.
2: G'day. Yeah. I'm nearly 67, and my mother went to a native Māori school where she was forbidden from speaking her own language. But with that, what she instilled in us is Māori things are bad. That's what she passed on. And there are so many Māori out there who don't feel good about themselves. And now we find ourselves in the situation we're in now. We don't trust the health system. We don't trust the legal system. We don't trust the systems that are in place because, like black people in the United States, we think they're against us. We're the ones who are going to get hammered by these systems. And Simeon Brown doing what he's doing is just reinforcing that. But I don't blame Simeon Brown, because this is what his supporters want. The same sort of people who vote for ACT and New Zealand First are the people who would vote for Donald Trump. That's how I see it.
1: And so I'm on the money when I say that this could only do good, the thing that he's trying
2: absolutely.
1: To...
2: Absolutely.
1: Yeah.
2: Because I think it's all about equity. We're not, if it's a 100-metres race, we're not all starting at the same mark.
1: Can you explain, Andrew, in a succinct way for people we've heard from this morning, but also person listening who might be of the thinking that

0: Actually, Simeon's done the right thing. What are some of the practical ways that doctors could encourage Māori to seek medical help more often or to treat Māori more appropriately?
1: It's just what you've been saying. You can't take what's already in place. The more cultural aspects, because there are so many Māori, particularly up north, who identify more than I do, and you take those away, and you're going to see less people, less Māori going to health services, less Māori trusting what's been put in place by this Pākehā government.
0: Andrew, appreciate you getting in touch.
1: Thank you.
0: Brilliant perspective, which brings us back to the job of the Medical Council. What is its core job? To improve patient outcomes. All patients.
2: Kia ora, Willie here from the Akaroa King Salmon Farm. 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
0: Do the Warriors come to town? Is this a little bit of patch protection? More on that in a second. G'day, Chris.
11: Yeah, mate. Hey, this is a really interesting topic. I'm with the minister in the essence that every person is equal. But also, I've got a view that when it comes to people that live in low socio-economic environments might not want to go to the GP because of the price, and they wait until the condition is far too late and then needs hospital treatment. So, in my view, we should actually make, just like Australia does, GP visits free and prescription medication very low cost in order to avoid the end game, which is far more expensive. Say, for example, someone with diabetes having to have an amputation and then the rehabilitation, etc., etc. So,
0: I tell you what, you gone?
11: I don't want a health system where, say, because you're a particular race, we're targeting you. What I think we need to do is target people who are going to be vulnerable. And the best way we can do that is make going to the GP a lot easier.
0: All right. Hey, Chris Hipkins is on the line. He wants to have a chat with you after we've finished talking. I think he wants you to run in the election for him.
11: And you know what?
0: Well,
11: I am not a fan of that guy, but I do think that getting people to the doctor first to sort it out at the early stages is a lot better than being the ambulance at the bottom of the cliff.
0: All right, and if there are, for example, cultural barriers stopping people from doing that, then what's wrong with sorting those out?
11: Look, there shouldn't be a cultural barrier. I don't like going to a doctor.
0: Oh yeah, I know. Hey, I've got to fly, Chris. Yeah. But I think the thing is somehow you got to think beyond how you see the world, and that's what I've done for the past hour. Am I the only one who's done that the past hour? Let's look ahead to next hour. Cameron George, he's the boss of the Warriors. He's in town, and he's going to pop and have a yarn to us after news, sport, weather, and traffic.
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20: It's 11 o'clock. I'm Jodie Gill. The daughter of a man killed in the Christchurch mosque attack says the taxpayer bill for the terrorist's failed appeal shouldn't overshadow the needs of victims. The Court of Appeal denied his attempt to vacate his guilty pleas this year at a public cost topping $842,000. That's separate to $530,000 already spent on legal aid. Sara Kasim says many now think of March 15 as history, but for the families, it's a daily reality.
21: Obviously, the attacks lasted minutes, but the consequences have lasted generations.
20: Fresh optimism, fuel prices will fall off the back of the US-Iran peace deal. The Commerce Commission says businesses legitimately raised prices as oil prices went up, but need to reduce them when the Strait of Hormuz reopens. Price-checking company Gatsby CEO Mike Newton says the price of 91 petrol was already down to $3.15 before the deal was struck. He told Ryan Bridge today he expects that'll keep falling.
1: It looks like the Strait will reopen. There'll be a lot more certainty around worldwide supply.
20: The Opportunity Party says a property tax shake-up is front of mind. The party needs 5% to break into the Beehive and has been scoring between 3 and 6% in polls. The centrist party is proposing a blanket land value tax, claiming it'll bring house prices down up to 15%. Leader Kule Wong told Kerry Woodham they want land banking to become less attractive.
21: So it's about shifting some of that burden off what you pay on your income tax onto land tax so that you can't just grow your wealth by buying a whole bunch of property.
20: Belief no one should have to choose between their career and their right to speak. The ACT Party's campaigning on banning regulators from disciplining workers for lawful expression outside professional practice. It would require staff to remain neutral on political issues and restrict mandatory training to matters directly related to professional competence and safety. Free Speech Union Council member Annie O'Brien says a regulator shouldn't be following opinions expressed outside work.
22: The role of regulators is important in terms of making sure that the service that they're providing is good and ethical, but it shouldn't be deciding what is the right opinion on this or that.
20: Canterbury University Student Association is admitting responsibility for food poisoning in 2024 that left more than 100 people sick during end-of-year exams. Students fell ill after eating shredded chicken served at University Hall and Ilham student accommodation, likely from unsafe preparation and handling. The association's responsible for meals at both halls and has pleaded guilty under the Food Act, with sentencing in December. Another 35 years of hydro security and investment as the Environment Court approves the future of New Zealand's largest and most flexible project. The Waitaki Power Scheme provides almost a third of hydro capacity, and this lets Meridian retain current storage, operating conditions and generation capacity. Mayor Mel Tavendale says this assures the area's long-term resilience.
23: It's a really good environmentally responsible conversation around Indigenous biodiversity management and continued investment in employment for our contractors. Just some really long-term impacts for our district.
24: 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Good morning, and first to our Football World Cup inevitabilities desk.
25: Support from Mulafofa, and in there was Haaland! It's taken him less than half an hour to score his first ever World.
24: Here's the Manchester City star sliding in at the back post to give Norway a first-half lead over Iraq and Boston on TVNZ. Iraq did find an equaliser 10 minutes later before that man, Haaland, popped up once again.
25: Oh, that's a little short! It's far too short, especially when Haaland is lurking! And he won't get an easier World Cup goal earning Haaland than that one.
24: Norway 2-1 to the good at half-time. Meanwhile, a tournament favourite is up and running. Two goals from Kylian Mbappe have propelled France to an opening 3-1 win over Senegal in New Jersey. Football coverage with Nissan X-Trail. The big one ends June 30. Be quick. Veteran defender Phoenix Carragher is the highest profile omission from the Silver Ferns squad for the Commonwealth Games. Carragher, who returned this season following maternity leave, has been overlooked for both the 12-strong official squad and the reserves. Coach Dame Nolene Taldor says she's not out of the reckoning, though, for a Ferns return.
26: Great thing with Fee is that she's still a Silver Fern, and, you know, she's still part of the ideas working forward with her, and knowing that we've got Netball World Cup next year as well.
24: Mystics defender Catherine Hall and Steel midfielder Kimi Orapoi have both been named despite battling injuries that have ruled them out of the end of the ANZ Premiership. So the full squad is in the shooting circle: Georgia Heffernan, Grace Werke, Martina Salmon, Amelia Walmsley. In midcourt, Maddie Gordon, Kate Heffernan, Kimi Orapoi, Mila Ruela-Buchanan. And the defenders, Karen Berger, Catherine Hall, Kelly Jackson and Kara Stythe. Paris Mason is the travelling reserve. I'm Elliot Smith. That's News Talk ZB News and Sport with Fisher Funds, investing in New Zealand for over 25 years. It's 11:05.
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2: 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We've got a crash. If you can update us further, 0800 jammed Rusley at Yaldhurst. And again, up here, slow from time to time. Brougham Street, you're going to hit a moderate patch there from Spencer through to Antigua. 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Ivanka Zonich for Time Saver Traffic.
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3: Met Service forecast for Christchurch. Cloudy periods today with a spot or two of light rain this morning as nor'westerly winds turn sou'westerly. A high of 12 degrees, a low of zero. Tomorrow will be fine with northerlies turning westerly in the morning. A high of 11 degrees and a low of minus 1. And looking to Friday, a fine day. Northerly winds developing in the morning. Expecting a high of 16 degrees and a low of 9 degrees.
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0: It is 7 past 11. Talking rugby league now. We're going to find out a bit later on how enthusiastic you are about having a NRL team based in Christchurch. Meantime, though, on Sunday, the Warriors are taking on the North Queensland Cowboys at One New Zealand Stadium here in Christchurch. And Cameron George is the Warriors' chief executive, and he's with us now. Good morning.
4: Morning, John.
0: Why do you guys come to Christchurch? Is this a bit of is it patch protection?
4: No, not at all. It's New Zealand is our home, and you know every bit of thread in our jumper represents all the regions and people from the deep south to the upper north. And Christchurch has always been a city where you know the One New Zealand Warriors have always been a part of, and you know we've been here for a few years now, playing once a year, and you know the long term deal we've got will be here for the next 3 years as well. And you know, we're really proud of the engagement we have with the community down here and the following that we do have. And, yeah, it's quite special. So it's great to be here and very excited about playing here at the One New Zealand Stadium.
0: It's a beauty of a venue. What's the team going to be doing down here aside from playing the match on Sunday?
4: Well, we've got the team arriving Friday, and they'll do their captain's run on Saturday here at the stadium. Got a membership and signing session and so on after that. But we're out in the schools all week, visiting schools and doing community activities and the like. So it's not just drop in, play. We actually immerse ourselves into the community for the week and the city and different things. And, you know, I got here yesterday and it's been, you know, a busy morning already, and we'll continue to do that today, tomorrow and Friday, and build up to Sunday, and share the stadium with 25,000 people, and it'll be quite cool.
0: What do you think other professional codes could learn or teams could learn from the Warriors? Like, for example, I'll tell an example. You did say, I can ask you anything.
4: Yes.
0: The All Blacks organisation has been seen in recent times as being somewhat standoffish, when it seems that the Warriors is the opposite to that.
4: Well, I think, you know, the first thing and the major thing that we acknowledge in our organisation, we're a footy club, and I said this morning to a group of people that's what we are, and we're there to win footy games, and we're there to really engage with our fans and communities. And, you know, we're just as proud as what we do off the field than what we do on the field as much. And it's something that we take very seriously around our community engagement, our school visits, inspiring young kids, and just be a brand and a club that people feel like they can be a part of and engage with. And for me, other sports will do what they want to do, but as a footy club, we want to win footy games and have everyone feel a part of our club, and we do that extensively through the country.
0: Is that something you've brought in over the last, 7 years? You've been with Warriors, or is that part of the to use a cliche, part of the DNA from the outset?
4: I think without a doubt we realised it and we understood it so much better post-COVID. During that period of time, as everyone did, you got detached from your identity in a lot of way, and we certainly did. And you know, being stuck in Australia, we missed the most important part of our club, and that was our fans and our home and our sponsors. And when we came back, we made some internal promises on how we're going to recreate a pathway forward of being

0: Yeah, with a lot of emotion about it as well. Like, we really believe in what we stand for, which is, you know, community first and New Zealand first.
1: Is there a professional sports administrator or chief executive or a professional sports organisation that you particularly admire, which has informed the way that you lead the club?
0: No. I learn a lot of people that aren't even in sport, mate. They deal with bigger issues than us. As I said, I work for a really privileged position in a footy club that we take a lot of pride in, but there's a lot of people out there that are smarter, wiser, and deal with bigger issues than we do in sport that I learn off. So from a sports perspective, no. But in general, there's so many people I can learn off that in every day of their life they work hard and they have good people wrapped around them. I genuinely believe they're the two biggest attributes you can have.
1: I mean, the team's on a bit of a roll on the field. I mean, a few ups and downs, a few hurdles and things. But off the field, what's your biggest challenge?
0: Staying connected. And staying relevant in terms of our business. So what I mean by that is we want to be connected to all of this country as well as all of our fans around the globe, and that takes a lot of thinking and a lot of planning and a lot of executing through great staff that we have at the One New Zealand Warriors. And secondly, as I say, staying, you know, relevant and accessible. So we're very balanced with our thinking about trying to grow our bottom line and profitability and revenue and all that sort of thing, with making sure that we don't overprice ourselves, we don't put ourselves out of the marketplace, and we understand our economy, we understand our ticket purchasing trends and so on very, very well. And we've sold out, we just announced this morning we've sold out the Manly game. We only have 2,000 tickets for the Newcastle Knights game left to be sold out for the whole season, and that'll extend to like 39 out of 40 of the last 40 matches around the country, not just in Auckland. So we put a lot of work into, you know, staying relevant in the pricing department, because that's what allows our fans to come to the games. That's what allows us to grow the fan base. And we do not want to be seen to be greedy and just, you know, price gouging and all that because we're going well.
1: Having said that, you've got to pay your players, you've got to pay all your other staff. Bit of a balancing act.
0: It is. We're fortunate in our sport, John, that the way the salary cap works, it's funded from a broadcasting aspect. So unlike other industries or sports, the players, you know, we have a great funding model from the NRL that assists in the players' salaries and pay them. And then we obviously have to, off the field, make sure that, yeah, we have the balance right. But that said, we're in the entertainment industry, so you got to cut your cloth as it changes. And, you know, when it's going good, it's going good, but there are tough times ahead for sure. And we're not always going to be in the position that we're in now. So you got to be smart in the way I lead the business in terms of, you know, not trying to bank it all. We reinvest it. We put it into pathways. You know, at the end of the day, I'm very blessed to have a great owner in Mark Robinson, and our philosophy is we put it back into the business and back into the sport, and that's so important for our fans.
1: We talked about you being in the job nearly 9 years. What's been the toughest thing you've ever had to do in that 9 years?
0: COVID. It was horrendous. But I mean, so many people outside of sport went through that too. But the toughest thing there is, like, we lost control of what we could do and how we did it, and got relocated to another country, and just stuck there indefinitely, all those sort of things. But the disappointing thing was, yeah, I couldn't give the staff, the players, the families, the security, the safety, and the leadership they were desperately crying out for, because none of us knew what was happening.
1: Do you reckon the players are still getting over that?
0: I think a lot of players still have strong feelings on how they, on the back of it. Yeah, there's still a lot of players burnt, a lot of staff burnt about it. And that's through things like, you know, just the border closures and everything were just ruthless in our circumstances. And but notwithstanding, you know, a lot of people went through that themselves, so we're no different.
1: Were you unhappy about it at the time or in hindsight?
0: At the time, I was furious. It was just made no

0: a sense to me, a lot of the decisions that were coming out of the New Zealand government at the time, it just was, in a lot of ways, I just thought it was nonsensical. And the repercussions really slapped us in the face all the time, anytime. It just felt like that we just, home wasn't home anymore, and we were just stuck on the east coast of Australia looking across the, you know, the sea, and mate, it was like we just weren't allowed to go home, which was, in my view, it was just bullshit at the time, and it was really an emotional wreck for all of us. So, you know, but
1: did you tell the players you thought it was bullshit? Or did you 100%. Put on the front and said, well, this is how it is, guys?
0: Well, it was a bit of both. It was obviously, this is how it is, it is bullshit, you know, but we've got to deal with it as it is, guys. And, you know, we did our best to navigate through that, and it was a long 2-3 years and 1,038 days we were away from two games at Mount Smart Stadium at the time. And but it is what it is, but that was the hardest. But I love what I do, and I'm privileged to be in the position, and so proud to represent so many people and communities throughout New Zealand.
1: Warriors boss Cameron George with us. What about the future of a second NRL team in New Zealand today? We'll get to that next.
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11: 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Is this the 21st century version of the 20th century prohibition against booze? Prohibition never works, and apparently we never learn.
12: 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Australia's going to drop it today. It is alleged to level 3, and it's very important for Qatar, very important for Emirates, etc., etc. So New Zealand hasn't done that yet. If they are going to, they will look to or follow Australia's lead today.
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1: It is 11:21. Warriors Chief Executive Cameron George is with us. Cameron, you know, we are very tough on sports people. What do you think it is that we forget, particularly about young sports people, because there's been no shortage of sporting stars who have ended up in strife? What is it that we, as members of the public, aren't as mindful of about them that we should be?
0: Their age.

0: And their maturity. Like, you can't make players older than what they actually are. And it's something I genuinely believe that a lot of we all forget it, me included, is that when you're signing a kid to play a club, you know, they're kids and they turn 18 and then they're eligible to play for the NRL, not until they're 18. So at 18, and I'm sure someone will be connected to an 18-year-old that's listening to this, you know, you imagine that 18-year-old kid running out there against hardened, seasoned NRL players of, you know, experience over 10-plus seasons in front of 30,000 people at a packed stadium, and that kid had the responsibility of winning the game in front of those fans, in front of the media, to kick a goal. No one else can help him except that person. Now, whether it goes through or not, the impact that has on their mentality is significant. And say it was unsuccessful, then the backlash. And people forget that that's that 18-year-old kid that's probably the same age as your son that's sitting at home, or daughter, playing games still, you know? And you know, we're not seeing maturity of players. You see the odd one come through that's just, you know, on another planet. They're just, they're made to be there, and they're the special, special cases. But it, you know, until their mid-20s, they're really not hitting their mental strength that they need.
1: Does the club talk to families about that?
0: Yeah, absolutely. It's a big part of our recruitment process. It's a big part of understanding the player and their families and their background, where they've, you know, where they've come from, their upbringing and so on, because it all, it helps us manage and coach them to maximize their best potential. And unless you understand the background of that individual, you're not in a position then to maximize their future, because otherwise you just treat them all the same. And so we do a lot of work, and a lot of organizations, sport or otherwise, probably, I'm sure, do. And then it's daily that you check in, and we have a mechanism at work where, you know, the players are checking in daily. And
1: because it's like health and safety anywhere. I mean, you go to anywhere, some other, any other employer, or do all sorts of things to look after welfare and health and safety, but then you guys, you throw these people in front of thousands of people and say, do your thing.
0: Do your thing.
1: And cop the flak.
0: And cop the flak and win. And if you don't win, you might get dropped. And then if you get dropped, you get, you know, you get paid out in social media and so on. So it is a moving piece that I don't think anyone's ever got it right, but it's something we critically have to continue to improve on. And as an organisation, I'm blessed to have a good coach that spends a lot of time in that space.
1: I asked Jason Paris, Chief Executive of One New Zealand, yesterday.
0: Good man, that Jason Paris.
1: Great guy, especially now that he's signed
0: very smart,
1: a five-year extension of that sponsorship agreement.
0: He's a good man, very, very smart operator.
1: Now, I asked him about likelihood of a second NRL team in New Zealand. He said that he thinks it'll happen one day. What do you reckon?
0: Agree.
1: Yeah.
0: I think it should be considered, absolutely. What I've always said is never said no to a second team in New Zealand. But what I do know is right now the domestic structure of rugby league in this country needs some significant investment, right? It needs a lot of help and a lot of build-up. So to give you an example, this week, next week, the week after, for the last five seasons, we're flying six teams to Australia to play in elite competitions. We don't have those competitions in New Zealand to the standard that would allow Webby to put a player back into that competition to get the competition they need in order for that player to be NRL ready.
1: What about, though, if we look at football, and you got the Auckland FC and the Phoenix operating?
0: Yeah.
1: I mean, and you could say that they don't have the same level of competition that other countries have?
0: No, 100%. But if we don't provide that structure and that competition, we'll lose all more players to Australia. So my challenge is to the NRL. It's not to say no to a second team. It is to say, let's put a 3 to 5 year investment strategy into New Zealand and build these competitions to the point where all these players want to stay home and play in them rather than go to Australia and never come back. So That will underpin a second

0: team.
1: 100%. What would you say to the likes of David Moffat and Sir Graham Lowe, who are all gung-ho about getting another, both got, you know, proposals for getting a team up and running in the South Island? What would you say to them? Hold off for a while.
0: I would say work with the NRL about their investment strategy to New Zealand. So I'll tell you this, New South Wales and Queensland get tens of millions of dollars. We offer just as much playing stock to the NRL game, and we don't get a tenth of that. We don't get any of that. And so my challenge has been for some time, let's put elite competitions into New Zealand, build them up, even have the other clubs invest in teams over here to help the game grow to a point where kids can have pathways into the NRL, where right now they have to leave this country and go. We're spending millions of dollars flying six teams to Australia each year to play in elite competitions because they're not here.
1: What would it mean for the Warriors if there was a, let's say, a team based in Christchurch? What would it mean for you guys?
0: If a team was based in anywhere in New Zealand, it would mean great competition. It would mean growth in rugby league. It would mean fantastic coverage for the game, the NRL, the competition, the broadcasting, the whole lot. It'd be great. It'd be great. However, I'm telling you, we need to get money invested into the country. And in doing so, anyone that's looking for a second team, that would be the strategy I'd be asking the NRL. How much are you investing into the country? You want us to put a second team in. You want us to put tens of millions of dollars into this game, into this team. What are you putting into the country to grow the game?
1: Brilliant to see you. Enjoy your week in town. You've got your pop-up shop opening tomorrow.
0: Yeah, opening tomorrow. Get it down there, the One New Zealand building. Very excited for the weekend, mate. Thanks to everyone on the Christchurch, South Island that are travelling here. It's a very special time, and thanks for your time too.
1: And, oh, absolute pleasure. And you've got the watching party at Robbie's tonight for the State of Origin.
0: Me and Gordy Tallis will be there.
1: Who's going to take that one?
0: I think Queensland, on the basis that I always love how the team that stays silent all week, there's a lot of noise around New South Wales, which I think is building pressure, where I think Queensland are just smoking their cigar and they're sitting back reading the news and listening to the airways, and I think they're just going to come out and ambush them.
1: Brilliant. Prediction. Nice to see you.
0: Thanks, mate. You all too, John.
1: Thank you. 11:29.
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1: Do you know what I think would be at some 20 out to midday headlines, not too far away, 20 out to midday. Do you know what I reckon would be a real struggle or hurdle if we did end up with a second NRL team in New Zealand? I reckon there would be a real, what's the word for it? Real difficulty, that's putting it mildly, for Warriors fans to support a team other than the Warriors. And if you think about the huge fan base that the Warriors have built up and down the country, do you think those people are suddenly going to turn around and say, oh yeah, we can support both, or oh yeah, no, we live in the South Island, we're going to ditch the Warriors and we're going to support the South Island team? I reckon, I mean, Cameron George there talking about funding issues and all the business realities of it. But when it comes to the heart of football, if you've been a Warriors supporter for even a season, two seasons, or forever, do you reckon the chance of ditching the Warriors scarf and putting on another scarf is something that you'd do easily or lightly? I don't think you would. And even though I love the idea of us having a NRL team based in Christchurch, because we've got that beautiful venue now and we've got people crying out, well, it's crying out, crying because they couldn't get tickets to the match on Sunday. I think that it would be a real challenge. I'm not saying that it shouldn't happen because of it, but I think it would be a real challenge for the South Island team to compete with the Warriors in terms of that fan base. But what do you think? Do you think New Zealand's big enough to have two teams? And would you like to see one based here in Christchurch? 0800 80 10 80 is my number. Headlines are next.
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0: Yeah. 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
10: A woman whose father was murdered in the Christchurch mosque attack says the eye-watering $842,000 taxpayer bill for the terrorist's failed appeal shouldn't overshadow the needs of families living with the effects every day. The Opportunity Party says a property tax shake-up's front of mind, championing a blanket land value tax, claiming it'll slash house prices. Council amalgamation is unlikely to derail plans to protect South Dunedin from future flooding. Options include

0: include raising land, pump and pipe upgrades, creating wetlands and waterways, and buying out high-risk properties. Canterbury University Student Association has pleaded guilty to a shredded chicken food poisoning outbreak in 2024 that made more than 100 students sick during end-of-year exams. Christchurch is opening a purpose-built hospice for patients and whānau of all ages across Canterbury after 15 years of post-quake planning. Demand is tipped to double. Port of Tauranga expansion, Hapu and Marae seek millions in compensation if project goes ahead. Find out more at nzherald.co.nz.
1: Thanks, Jodie. It is 23 to midday. News Talk ZB Canterbury Mornings with John McDonald. Just got a couple of spare lines, by the way. 0800 80 1080 is our number. We're talking about the prospect or the idea of a second National Rugby League team in New Zealand. Just talking to Cameron George from the Warriors. If it didn't come through where you are, let me say that he loves his team. He loves the sport. And no wonder he's been in the job nearly 9 years, because he's just having a ball. He's here the whole week ahead of the match on Sunday. But you heard what he had to say about the... He'd love a second team in New Zealand, but he says it's up to the money coming from across the Tasman, the investment that's needed in players and in the rugby league competition itself, or competitions. Almost like they need a Silver Lake, the deal that rugby union has got. Kind of something along those lines. That's what it sounded like to me. But I do think, my view is, I think that the big challenge, if we did have another NRL team here, is where would the fans come from? Because my pick is, if you're a diehard Warriors fan, you're going to be a diehard Warriors fan forever. And even if you live in not just Canterbury, but if you live in the South Island, and you have another NRL team set up shop in Christchurch, this is my pick. And if you're a Warriors fan, you tell me if I'm wrong. Tell me if I'm right as well. But I can't see fans changing colours just because there's a new team on the block and a new team on the back doorstep. What do you think, though? How would you feel? Would you like to see another team in New Zealand? 0800 80 1080 is our number. G'day, Mark.
2: G'day, John. How are you, mate?
1: Very well. Yourself?
2: You could, thanks. Hey, speaking about the second team in NRL.
1: Yep.
2: I'm a big Warriors supporter. I've got all the gear, you know, Warriors jersey and posters and everything, like scarves and everything like that. Yeah. I would hate to get a new jersey for a South Island team or whatever. Yeah, no.
1: So as far as you're concerned, I'm right that you couldn't bring yourself to support another team, even if it was local.
2: No. Just the Warriors. Yeah.
1: What do you love about the Warriors?
2: Oh, just the atmosphere, just the ground noise, you know. It won't be good for you, John, because he'll be saying, let's make some noise, you know.
1: Oh, jeepers. Oh, come on, Mark. I reckon people going to the league won't need or don't need someone on the microphone telling them to make some noise.
2: No, they won't. No. They make their own noise, but it's good atmosphere. I can't wait for Sunday. You bring on the Warriors. Yeah.
1: And what'd you pay for your tickets?
2: My niece's boyfriend, he got them for me. $30, you know. That's fantastic.
1: That's pretty good, eh?
2: It is, yeah.
1: Wow.
2: Yeah.
1: Well, that's what Cameron was saying before about keeping an eye on ticket prices so that it doesn't, you know, go beyond most people's means. I mean, tell you what, If there was a second NRL team in New Zealand, if it had the spirit of the Warriors, that would be quite something. But yeah, interested to hear from you, Mark, as a Warriors fan, that you wouldn't change your colours just because there was a team in the South Island.
2: No. All right. Stick with the Warriors.
1: Enjoy the game on Sunday.
2: Yeah, we'll do. Thanks,
1: all right,
2: John.
1: Okay, mate. Bye now. 0800 80 1080 is our number. Would you be a fan or a supporter of another NRL team in New Zealand? And if you're a Warriors fan, be interested to see if we do hear from a Warriors fan who would change colours and support the other team. Because I don't think you can support two teams. What do you reckon?
3: Hi, I'm Andrew Bell from Bell, Lamb and Trotter. A year after bringing water cremation to New Zealand, this gentler, more eco-friendly way to say farewell has been chosen by over 70% of families in our care. We're proud to be the first funeral home to offer this environmentally sensitive alternative, ensuring your

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8: It is time for the show introduction. That's what I was about to say. It's not quite the introduction. It's 16 to 12, is it? We're on the home straight. Can you imagine if we did have another NRL team and it was based here in Christchurch? And you imagine if Mike did what he's been threatening for years and he did move to Christchurch. Can you imagine him abandoning the Warriors to support the local Christchurch team? I reckon that would be, she's probably not listening, but Kate, if you are listening and you're trying to somehow get Mike off this idea of moving to Christchurch, tell him that if he does come here, or if you guys do come here, he'll have to support the local NRL team and he'll have to say, goodbye to the Warriors. G'day, Phil.
9: G'day, John. How are you?
8: Extremely well.
9: Oh, well, that's a good way to be.
8: But that's because I'm Pākehā.
9: Because you're Pākehā. Yeah, I was listening earlier on.
8: Anyway, I just wanted to rack up some of the people who got in touch. Isaiah will be going nuts on the building site right now. Probably be hitting his thumb with the hammer.
9: Yeah, I heard Isaiah. He gets.
8: I think the whole country heard Isaiah,
9: and Renee as well. He was a bit more calmer, but putting his point across. But
8: that's all right. Warriors NRL.
9: Yeah, no. Purely as a South Islander, I would like to see another team from the South Island. So you'd have a. Maybe, the Warriors North Island representing the North Island and rather than the whole country representing the North Island, and then you could, you have your team representing the South Island. I don't think a lot of people would lead the Warriors if they had a South Island team because, like you said, I think their fan base are just pretty hardcore true fans. I mean, look at, they stick with them, over the years with the heartache and losses, and they've stuck by them. So that says it all there. That says a lot about their devotion to them.
8: Yeah.
9: And I think the way to go, too, would be, like you say, maybe a big sponsor, like you said, of like the deal.
8: Well, it's the NRL or the Silver Lake or something like that, because obviously, as Cameron was saying, money needs to go into the sport before money goes into another team.
9: Yeah, money needs to go into the sport before it goes into another team. Yeah, he was really good, though. He was good to listen to. He would be. He sounded like he'd be a great boss to have, you know, to...

0: to work under and yeah. that, you know. So I think New Zealand is, I think New Zealand could be big enough to have two teams. I know in Christchurch here that I think the league's pretty big here in Christchurch, and there's quite a large league population and a number of clubs, you know. So that's just here in Christchurch. So you take the whole South Island. So
1: it'll it'll be interesting to see what the breakdown of the people who are going to the match on Sunday is, because whether there is a huge amount of people coming from outside Christchurch, or whether actually a lot of those 25,000 people are locals, because that would then show you, wouldn't it, that the, although I don't know if it shows you interest in league or just interest in the Warriors.
0: Well, I know that when I was working out at the airport, and it's just one example of where I was working, there was quite a lot of Warriors guys, Warriors fans out there, and a few of them used to go up to the games, you know, in Auckland. I even went up myself to watch the Warriors with a couple of the boys that I worked with and yeah. that. So yeah. I think there's probably quite a few people that do go from the South Island to watch the Warriors and that, eh? Because, yeah.
1: It's funny though. I mean, what I'd say to the likes of, Sir Graham Lowe and David Moffat's another one. They've got separate. They've had separate proposals over the years. I would say that just because we've got a brand new stadium, it doesn't necessarily mean that we've got the wherewithal to support a club.
0: Well, yeah, no, that's right. I mean, you don't want to put the, what it's that saying, put the cart before the horse sort of thing.
1: Yeah.
0: Yeah. So, yeah, you'd have to be, you'd have to definitely look into it and do all your sums and be pretty convinced that it's going to make financial sense, or, you know, you're going to be able to do it and it's going to be able to, you're going to pay, be able to pay for it. And that's why I was thinking, like you said, about the, what are they called? Fern Lake, Salt Lake, a big corporation getting behind as the sponsor, you know, to provide that sort of money.
1: Silver Lake.
0: Yeah. Yeah. Getting behind to provide that sort of money. But yeah, you'd have to do, as they say, due diligence. You couldn't just throw it in there because it's a nice romantic idea and it would feel good, you know, to have a South Island team. No, it'd have to be thought out.
1: It would. Hey, thank you, Phil.
0: No worries, John.
1: Thank you. That's who we've just heard from, Pugsy. Now, Pugsy's been on in touch, saying g'day to Cameron George. Well, Cameron might still be listening. You say he's doing a wonderful job with the club. You are travelling from Nelson this weekend to Christchurch to support the boys. You say up the wires. Brilliant. So coming down from Nelson. So I imagine the likes of Christchurch NZ will be doing that kind of analysis, because it was very clear. We had 4,000 people came from across the Tasman for the Super Rugby round. And you saw the impact that had on the economy. I just think that kind of breakdown would be useful to get an idea of people going to the match on Sunday, whether they're league fans, whether they're diehard Warriors fans, and if they're diehard Warriors fans locally, would they even be bothered or interested in a local NRL team? My pick, and I'm not poo-pooing it, because, you know, any new stuff that stacks up and does Canterbury some good and does good for sport, all of that, I'm all for it. But I just do wonder about the allegiance of fans, or the allegiances of fans, and whether you, if you're a league supporter, chances are you're probably a Warriors supporter, and whether you'd turn your back on the Warriors to support the local team. I reckon that would be a real big challenge. But, you know, there's nothing wrong with challenges.
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4: 6:30 to 12 morning, Bradley. You say league-loving Kiwis had NRL teams they supported their whole lives, and as soon as the Warriors opened up shop, half of those people defected to support them. You say the same would happen. I don't know about half, but obviously you've done the numbers. You say the same would happen if we got a South Island team. If the team started winning, people in South Island would jump from the Warriors to that team. Really? Love your optimism, Bradley. And not that I want to take it away from the Warriors either, because as you point out, Billy, you say, look at the fan base the Auckland soccer team inherited after they joined the league. You say the Phoenix still had their fans, just more locally based. You would love to see a second team. And Rex, you said it happened, sort of thing, but I've been talking about it happened to the Phoenix when Auckland FC arrived. Yeah, and someone else points out, Brendan, you say that a lot of people swapped over from Phoenix to Auckland FC. You say some swapped over when Taranaki joined the Canes region, joined the Chiefs. Your biggest concern is, can Christchurch support the Tactics, the Crusaders, the Rams, women's basketball, two cricket sides, potentially a new 2020 franchise, and then a new NRL side, and potentially a new league? You say we don't have the population to support all of them. All very valid points. And someone else says, up the cha-chas. By the way, while the Warriors are in town, so Cameron George is in town. He's here, he's not going, he's here until Sunday. You will see him around town, he's wearing the scarf. He lives the club, that guy. But they're going to have their pop-up shop on Chilham Street opening tomorrow. It's in the One New Zealand building, you know, where it was down by Duck Central, the ice cream shop, Duck Island, all of those places. So that's where that's going to be tomorrow. They're going to have a State of Origin watch party at Robbie's Bar tonight. As you heard, or you may have heard, Cameron predicts Queensland's going to take it out. And there's going to be a whole lot of other stuff as well. The Warriors might even turn up at a school near you. In the meantime, Rory, thank you for making everything happen today. Thanks to you for listening. We are back at 9 tomorrow. Until then, have nothing but a fantastic day.

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8: It's 12 o'clock. I'm Jodie Gill. The mosque terrorist failed appeal came at a high cost, but affected families are still paying the price. Brenton Tarrant unsuccessfully argued in the Court of Appeal this year. His guilty pleas were driven by poor mental health linked to prison conditions. It's been revealed the failed bid cost taxpayers $842,000. Sarah Qasim's father was murdered. She says the toll is more than emotional. It's also social, financial, cultural and practical.
9: And the true impact can't just be measured in dollars. It continues to shape our lives years later.
8: A push for fuel prices to fall as global stability strengthens. A preliminary US-Iran deal to end the conflict and reopen the Strait of Hormuz will be signed this week. The Commerce Commission says suppliers fairly raise prices beforehand, but equally must now bring them down. Price-checking company Gaspee CEO Mike Newton says there are positive signs.
10: We've seen 91 was at its lowest point. They had a discount day Monday and it hit $2.80 in the Wellington region.
8: Some effects of the fuel crisis are still to come regardless of events this week and global prices falling. Foodstuffs New Zealand Managing Director Chris Quinn warns other prices could rise.
11: Trays, plastics, packaging, depending on what the item is and how it's put together, that has an effect that's probably still coming because it started so late in the chain.
8: Support for rough sleepers, with the government announcing an additional $14.5 million funding. $2.7 million will go into expanding out.